0: actual horse. His name is Thunder the Second.
1: The horse?
0: An actual horse.
1: Yeah, right. The horse's name is Thunder.
0: But the horse mascot. It is a very familiar name in this room.
2: Mike.
0: Denver is also Denver is also known as the
2: Mile High City.
3: Miles.
0: Miles the horse.
4: Oh, really?
0: Yes.
3: His name is Miles the horse?
4: Damn.
5: Good work.
4: I mean, a chick has.
2: She's looking at your face. You know what I'm saying.
0: In honor of National Mascots Day, we're doing the NFL mascots here. What is the mascot for the Houston Texans?
3: Toro.
0: Toro the Texan. Well done. A dark blue bull-like figure.
3: Yeah.
0: He's pretty cool. This one's fairly easy. The Indianapolis Colts. Uh-oh. He's wild on social media, man. He's funny.
3: I think I met him once.
0: He's a horse-like figure.
3: Yeah, and he's got that big round belly.
0: Oh,
2: right, because there was right.
3: I have a picture with him on my Facebook. That's on my old building.
0: He's got the little like party blowers that come out of his nose. What is it, Ted?
3: I don't know.
0: Blue, just simply blue.
3: His name is Blue. He's funny. Nice guy.
0: Dude, he seems nice. Like honestly, as far as the NFL mascots go, I think he's the best.
3: Yeah, it was a summer afternoon.
0: Sorry, Blitz.
3: For some reason, over at Buckley's in Belltown. Like, all these NFL mascots were in there.
2: Why? Why were they there?
0: Because Ted was there and the light shined upon
3: it. I think it was like some NFL thing.
5: Was it a fever dream?
3: No, it was like they're super fans. And they were, I don't know. It was awesome.
0: How about Jacksonville? What is the name of the Jacksonville mascot?
4: Duval.
0: Not Duval. You're very close. It's such a weak play around. His name is Jackson DeVille.
3: Jackson DeVille. All right.
0: Listen to the NFL mascot names. Testing Ted's memory over here. Kansas City.
2: Isn't it a rat?
0: No. Not a rat.
2: It's not a rat?
0: It is not
2: what
0: a rat.
2: What is that thing, then?
0: What is that thing, Ted? You know his name. You know who he is.
3: Kansas City. God, I can see him.
0: Yes, you can.
2: And it's not a rat.
0: Nope.
3: No. What is it?
0: KC Wolf.
3: KC Wolf.
2: Oh, yeah.
0: The Raiders. Does anybody know what the Raider mascot is? This is one that doesn't have a picture.
2: A murderer.
3: I was going to say handcuffs.
0: Right. I mean, you're not wrong. It's a caricature of a football player wearing a spiked Raiders helmet. He's the Raider Rusher.
2: Okay. He doesn't need a name.
4: I think more people in the stands are mascots at Raiders games.
0: No kidding.
3: Miles the Horse is right about this. Yes.
0: List of the NFL mascots in honor of National Mascot Day. The Los Angeles Chargers. What is the mascot of the Los Angeles Chargers? This one actually says none, but I believe it is the Lightning Bolt, dude.
2: Yeah.
3: All right.
0: How about the Dolphins? Miami Dolphins.
2: Oh, man. Sad.
3: Snowflake.
0: It's not Snowflake.
4: Flogging.
0: I thought the same thing. It's
4: Flogging.
0: Miles, stop it.
4: Flogging the Dolphin.
3: Finny?
0: Stop it. Not Finny.
2: Yeah, Phineas would be a great name.
0: Sit down. TD.
3: Just TD? Like touchdown?
0: Yeah, like touchdown.
2: They need to change his name, bro.
0: Go back to Snowflake. Honestly, keep it as doggone Snowflake.
3: I don't know if it ever was. It was just a movie, but I like
0: know.
3: It.
0: I know. They should pick it up. List of NFL mascots in honor of National Mascot Day. The New England Patriots.
3: Pat.
0: Pat Patriot. Yep. Very good.
3: Yeah, Pat the Patriot.
0: How about the Steelers?
2: Ooh. Yens.
0: This sounds like they asked...
2: Kamani.
0: This sounds like they asked the internet to name this mascot.
2: Oh, no. So is it like Steel Face or something stupid?
4: Steely something?
0: Yes.
3: Steely Dan?
0: Steely McBeam.
2: Jesus.
3: Oh, Steely
2: McBeam. Really, guys?
0: Lame-ass freaking
3: should have called him Dan Steely.
0: Dan Steely?
3: Like Steely Dan.
0: It should have just been Steely Dan.
3: Yeah.
0: unless he has that name trademarked, which he probably
3: does. You know what? Miles knows this. They should call him Renegade. They love that damn song.
2: Yeah.
0: Oh, there you go. The Titans.
3: Oh.
0: Spoiler alert, it's not a Titan.
3: I don't know.
0: Wow. It's the state animal of Tennessee.
3: Oh, hang on now. The state
2: Bachelorette.
3: Animal? Is like it a dog?
0: It's a raccoon, and his name is T-Rack.
2: How do you have a team named the Titans, which gives you all kinds of things to draw from, and you went with a freaking raccoon?
0: I don't know, man. Let's move over to the NFC, the Cardinals. Ted, do you know the mascot's name of the Cardinals?
3: Red.
2: Sadness.
0: Big Red. Very good, Miles.
2: All right.
0: The Falcons.
3: Oh.
0: You can see him.
3: Yeah.
4: Freddy the Falcon.
3: It is Freddy.
0: Freddy Falcon. Miles Montgomery, 2-for-2. How about Carolina?
3: Carolina. Panther. It's a cat. I can
2: like
3: see
2: Pete.
3: It. I think it's like Tim.
0: No, it's a very royal animal, this one.
3: It's not a cat.
2: Charles?
0: It is a cat. He's been knighted. Serper.
3: Hello, it's me, Serper.
0: How about the mascot out there in Chicago? Again, we're going through the NFL mascots in honor of National Mascot Day.
2: Benny.
0: Not Benny.
4: How about Da Bear?
0: Close. That's part of his name.
2: Doug.
0: Staley Da Bear.
2: Staley Da Bear.
4: I don't get the Staley.
0: I don't know why it's Staley. I don't get it. Named after named after team founder A.E. Staley.
2: Ah, okay.
0: Boom. There you go. Dallas Cowboys.
3: God, what is that weird Cowboys name? Tex?
2: Not your year.
0: It's fitting with
4: this picture.
0: Isn't
4: that the guy that passed away?
3: No, they have like a cartoon one now.
0: Oh, yeah.
4: Okay.
0: And honestly, this picture that he's got, like, it looks so stupid. His name fits. It's Rowdy the Cowboy.
2: Oh, God.
0: They're getting rowdy down there in Dallas.
2: Are they?
3: Till January.
0: Detroit.
3: Leo.
0: No, that'd be a cooler name than what they came up with.
2: I've been to Detroit. Jermequius.
0: This sounds like a 4-year-old name, this. Rory.
2: Rory.
3: Well, he's a lion. He roars.
0: Yeah. All right. When
2: Thank
0: I said
2: you,
0: it out
2: Ted,
0: loud,
2: for connecting the dots
0: Rory.
2: On that.
3: I got you.
2: I was struggling.
0: The Packers.
2: Fudge. Captain Cheese.
3: I didn't even know they had a mascot.
0: I'm going to put you in timeout, sir.
2: What is
0: they
2: your mascot?
0: They don't have a mascot.
4: Fudge,
0: so.
4: Fudge the Packers.
0: Stop it. The Los Angeles Rams. Those SOBs.
2: Remy.
0: No, Remy'd be a good name.
2: Ronald.
0: I like their name, though. It fits. Rampage.
2: Okay. All right.
0: I dig it. How about Minnesota? What is the name of the mascot there in Minnesota?
2: Leif.
3: He's a Viking.
0: It should be.
2: Right.
3: Twin.
0: It fits.
2: Vinny the Viking.
0: Victor.
2: Victor.
0: The Victor.
2: Okay. All right.
0: New Orleans Saints. It's a dog-like figure.
2: Oh, come on down here, New Orleans. Oof.
0: He's named after a popular dish that you'll probably eat down there.
3: Efoute.
0: Etouffee, no.
4: Jambalaya.
0: Not jambalaya, the other one.
4: Gumbo.
2: Okay.
0: Let's see here. The New York Giants.
4: Isn't it something the Giants?
2: Jolly Green?
0: They don't have a mascot.
2: Really? Right.
0: Nope. Huh. At list of NFL mascots in honor of National Mascot Day.
3: Philly. What is that eagle's name?
2: Vinny.
0: He's the one that beat the crap out of Ace Ventura at the end of the movie.
2: That's kind of fitting if you've been to Philly. I don't know.
3: Swoop.
2: Swoop.
3: All right, yeah.
0: Swoop. How about our enemies, the San Francisco 49ers?
3: Oh, that dude sucks.
0: Yes, he does.
3: He's an old 40. Is it like Panty?
0: Not Panty. No.
3: Panty?
4: Panty.
2: Yeah. Damn.
4: Where's
2: man.
4: Your head at?
3: Panty?
2: That's what I was like, what?
4: Panty the dropper.
0: I'm about to say, because all the drop balls out there. Yeah. Oh. Panty dropper.
4: Panty the dropper.
2: Cookie.
0: Sourdough Sam.
4: All right, that's fine.
3: You know what?
0: Was invented over there? What?
3: Yes.
0: No kidding.
3: Mm-hmm. Yeah.
0: Uh-huh.
3: Anchor Steam still has a little bit of the original sourdough in it.
0: The Tampa Bay Bucks. What is the mascot for the Tampa Bay Bucks?
2: Tell me it's Buck.
4: Isn't it Bucky?
0: No, it's not Bucky. Captain Fear.
4: Oh, God, that sucks.
2: That's
0: so lame. Washington Commanders.
3: He's new.
0: Yes, he is.
2: They have a mascot?
0: Yes, they do.
3: It's like a little pig.
0: It's a pig.
2: Oh, right.
0: He's a military man.
3: Colonel?
0: He's a...
2: Colonel Hogg?
0: Not Colonel.
2: Captain Hogg.
0: Major. Tutty.
3: Major Tutty.
0: Major Tutty. And then there's the last and final of the NFL mascots that if anybody in this room gets it wrong, they're in timeout. The Seattle Seahawks.
2: Blitz!
0: Well done there.
3: Doesn't Blitz have a little dude that runs around with him sometimes?
0: He does.
2: Manny Blitz.
0: What is his name? You brought this upon yourself, Ted.
3: I did.
2: Offsides?
0: Not offsides. No, no, no. He was named after a very recent faction of the Seattle
4: Legion?
0: Seahawks. Not Legion.
4: Boom.
0: There you go.
2: Boom. Okay.
0: Blitz, oh, Blitz and boom. There you go. Several bikers in a race in Germany suffered a crash during the event, and what caused it is just ridiculous.
4: What was the cause?
0: Tell you all about it at 5:50.
4: Thank you, sir. Headlines are coming up at 5:50. In the meantime, have we made it to drinking time?
5: Somebody out there deserves to be recognized. And the men's room knows just who it is. So to you, we say... Bottoms up, sailor! You're the toast of our shot of the day.
4: Drink time it is, and as usual, we head to the drink desk and Steve a thrill hill to find out who we're toasting.
2: Yes, indeed. And today we toast an anonymous 80-year-old man from somewhere in England. All we have is the video. All right. But England is, of course, a soccer-obsessed country, and World Cup is in full swing. Well, today's honoree, he has satellite TV, So he invited his extended family over to watch the game on his 80-inch television. And as best I can tell, he has like two biological children of his own there. And when I say children of his own, they're fully grown adults. Their spouses, and then a couple of grandchildren. My best guess, the kids are 3 and 4 years old, maybe 4 and 5 years old. Anyway, they're all there and they're gathered around the TV. But the thing is, Grandpa here, he had not already gotten the game set up. So, with his adult children and grandchildren all around the TV, he went to the Sky TV menu. And when you go to the, and I don't know much about the Sky TV menu. But he went to the Sky TV. Have you seen this, Mike?
3: Oh, yeah.
2: Okay. He went to the Sky TV menu, and the icons popped up to show your most recent searches, which included Sky Cinema, which you can only assume is like HBO, Sky Sports, which explains itself. And then everyone else in the family started pointing out the screen, because he'd also recently visited Pervy Moms, Fetish HD, Orgasm Louder, and I cleaned that up because that is not what it said, but Orgasm Louder, Mothers I'd Like to Fill in the Blank, Backdoor Action, and the least embarrassing, Brunette. But the point was,
3: guy's like 80 years old.
2: He is in fact 80 years old. He puts the TV on. The family's gathered to watch World Cup. They're trying to get to the icons, but you just see these hands appear on screen, fingers pointing like, oh my God, Grandpa. And like each icon they showed, other than Brunette, it just got progressively worse. I'll put it this way, Mike, based on the study you talked about earlier, he sleeps well at night.
3: The panic on his face.
2: Oh, and he's doing everything he can to get it off the screen. It's like, dude, the toothpaste is out of the tube, brother. You just got to hold
3: this out. I think it's like
2: It was a smart TV.
3: He didn't mean to log into that screen.
2: No, he did not.
0: That's why I jumped into the question. Would you rather somebody walk in on you or see your history?
2: Yeah, walk in on me. So we pour this booze and we drink this booze because we think it's yummy.
3: Yummy!
2: So over the tongue and down the throat to party in our tummies. Down the hola, bichola.
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3: And Stephen Thrill-Hill, could you please tell everyone how Profile This is played?
12: Sure can, Miles. It's a simple game where we share with you a real-life news story. Something that happened right here on planet Earth. And as you listen to the story, based on the stereotypes you believe to be true of people and the decisions that people make, we'll ask you what it is you think makes the story a story. Hello, Legion. Welcome to the men's room.
13: Hola.
12: Hola. All right, Legion, you understand how this here game is played?
13: I do.
12: Fantastic. Today, you have your choice of one of three categories. Today, we offer you Seriously, where you guess the petty conflict that led to violence. We have Animalized This, where you guess the animal responsible for causing the problem. And finally today, License to Spill, where you guess the substance responsible for creating the mess.
13: I'll go with Animalize This.
12: A city in Wisconsin is asking residents to be on the lookout for an animal named Violet that escaped from her enclosure at a local zoo. The city of Marshfield, they issued a public alert revealing that the critter, who's lived at the Wildwood Zoo for the past 2 years, escaped from the facility earlier this week. Now, zoo officials wrote, quote, "At this time, we believe a combination of this year's flash flooding and heavy snowfall may have deteriorated a portion of the exhibit's foundation, creating an opening through which Violet could escape. Now, zookeepers believe the current mating season for these animals may have also played a role in Violet's escape. She's out there looking for some D. Now, officials warned residents that despite Violet's familiarity with humans, she should not be approached or handled by strangers. Residents are being asked to contact local police if they spot her. The question is, what kind of animal is Violet? Is Violet an emu? Is Violet a kangaroo? Is Violet a skunk, or is Violet a porcupine? So emu, kangaroo, skunk, or porcupine?
13: I feel like the only one that isn't extremely dangerous would be the skunk. So, what do you guys think?
14: You said they had to warn people because people might want to get near it?
12: Well, they just said, look, the animal's been at the zoo for 2 years.
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1: I burst into tears. And I wasn't sure if I was crying because I hadn't been kissed in a really long time or if I had just never been kissed like that before.
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0: the more I thought, why would you want to approach a porcupine?
1: Right. You're right. You should not have to tell the public.
0: I'm going to try to pick that thing up.
1: Well, we've met people. You still need to put that out there. Vita Smith, you went with the kangaroo.
0: Damn.
1: It was left.
2: I felt confident.
1: There is an escaped kangaroo from
0: Quebec.
1: Is it Quebec? Yeah.
0: They caught him.
1: Look, every day.
2: Oh, Le Kangaroo.
1: And Legion, you went with the skunk because you said the name Violet makes you think of a skunk. And you are correct.
0: Very good.
2: Was Violet the name of the skunk Pepe Le Pew was always hitting on?
1: It's either like Violet or Petunia. I think Petunia might be a Disney character. It might be Violet.
0: Now, for all
1: by the way, just real quick. What? You're in Wisconsin, and I paid money to go to a zoo, and you show me a skunk. Wouldn't that be like,
0: also,
1: going to a zoo and seeing a squirrel? Like, bro,
0: again,
1: we have the. That's not interesting to me.
0: I don't know that this is a animal in a zoo, so I don't know had its scent stuff taken.
1: It did have its scent thing.
0: Yeah, but you don't know that when you see a skunk. I would not approach that skunk either.
1: Another good point.
0: Exactly. Now for all TV news all the time, time for TV Time with Tim.
3: And now, because your pathetic life is confined to countless hours in front of a talking box, the Men's Room presents TV Time with Ted.
2: Your choice today got the Jimmys,
0: Fallon Kimmel,
2: Seth Meyers, writers, or Ted Smith.
3: Is it Ted or is it Late Night?
0: That is right. The title is guys have teams to challenge writers, help them come up with their monologues each and every night. It is up to you to determine, is this an actual late night joke and from whom, or could it be a The Ted Smith original?
2: Pizza Hut is being sold for $2.7 billion. Not to be outdone, Papa John's will settle for whatever you have on you.
1: Fallon or Ted? I'll go Fallon.
0: Seth.
2: Fallon.
4: Pizza Hut is being sold for $2.7 billion. Not to be outdone, Papa John's will settle for whatever you have on you.
2: An Ohio-based food company has issued a recall for refrigerated mac and cheese because it contains an undeclared allergen. Even worse, it's cats.
0: Seth.
2: Seth Meyers.
5: An Ohio-based food company has issued a recall for a refrigerated mac and cheese because it contains an undeclared allergen. Even worse, it's cats.
2: Great news for mouth doctors and urgent care centers, as McDonald's, for America's 250th birthday, is bringing back the fried version of their apple pies.
1: The touch me.
2: Yeah. I want to eat one and burn my mouth.
1: Me too.
2: Mm-hmm. A woman in Arizona was pulled over for going over 100 miles an hour, and she claimed she was rushing home for Love Island. Everyone in the county jail was like, oh, a new bombshell has entered the villa.
1: Seth.
2: Fallon.
4: Hey guys, I heard that a woman in Arizona was pulled over for allegedly going over 100 miles an hour, and she claimed that she was rushing home for Love Island. Everyone in the county jail was like, a new bombshell has entered the villa.
2: I'm going to start using that as a term to describe somebody.
1: What?
6: A bombshell?
2: No. Like, dude, she looks like she could be on Love Island.
1: Yeah, okay.
2: The vacation rental platform Airbnb announced last week that it's giving away more than 1,300 tickets to World Cup host and guest. But if you don't strip your bed at the end of your stay, then they send you to the Mets game instead.
1: Fallon.
0: Yeah, Fallon.
2: Seth Meyers.
5: The vacation rental platform Airbnb announced last week that it is giving away more than 1,300 tickets to the FIFA World Cup to hosts and guests. But if you don't strip your bed at the end of your stay, they send you to the Mets game instead.
2: Sometimes Mike has new dating terms that are out there.
6: Yes, I do.
2: Have you guys heard about the newest hotspot dating?
1: No.
0: Newest hotspot?
2: Yes.
0: No.
2: World Cup matches.
1: All right. Means you have money.
2: Kind of. The New York Post claims single people are flocking to cities that are hosting games looking for single, rich, eligible, international soccer diehards.
0: Well, they're going to find them wherever they go.
2: Yeah, 33-year-old woman said the dating pool's expanded so much, she's looking to catch the eye of a handsome man traveling here for games. Maybe even one of the athletes. You're 33, probably not.
1: Yeah, come on, man.
2: Right?
1: I'm just saying with the athletes. Like,
0: You never know. Depends on what you look like.
1: I mean, they'll hit it, but you ain't dating them.
2: Yeah. obviously, this isn't the worst idea. I mean, look, I'm not going to lie to you. At some point on Friday, I will be in Pioneer Square trying to hit on Australian women. Okay. You know what I mean?
0: That's my plan.
6: Head and go down under.
2: Yeah.
0: You're going to try to see if you can like sneak in a last minute ticket.
2: Man, I have been looking, but the price, they just keep going up.
1: Yeah. I mean, it's super pricey.
2: I'm not spending four digits on one ticket.
1: To sit in the nosebleeds of that.
2: Correct.
1: Right. I mean, it's not even a good ticket.
2: Like, you're right, just, I bought a lot.
0: At your stadium.
2: Right. Yeah. Like, when I went to you the NFC Championship game, right, I got lucky and somebody said, hey, I'll sell them to you at cost. So I was up at the 300 level, but we basically played like $330 per ticket.
1: Yeah.
2: So I'm like, okay. I mean, it's still a lot of money, but I was like, cool. And that was a once-in-a-lifetime experience. Like, man, I don't know. I did see the USA once in a World Cup qualifier at Seattle Stadium, which was cool. And obviously, it'd be super cool to see it there. But honestly, like, my friends coming to town, they all won tickets in the lottery.
1: Okay.
2: So I think you just had to pay whatever cost was. There's a lot of theories going on. Not with the USA matches, because obviously they're here. They will be sold out. But FIFA had said months ago, like, everything's already sold out. You can't get in. Mm-hmm. But you keep seeing some venues with empty seats and everything else. And it's like, did you just sell them to these secondary tickets?
0: Or corporate sponsors?
2: Yeah, it's just kind
1: of. I think that's a lot of it.
2: It is. Right. And for a lot of people, I get it. But like, and it's fun to see all these fans from around the world. But some of them, when they're doing interviews, they're like, oh, I spent a crazy amount. I had to go in, you know, to whatever savings or this or that. So it's like,
1: well, I mean, you got to buy the plane ticket, the hotel. And it's not like it's the Super Bowl where it's a 1 day event. I mean, it's a couple of weeks of this. The difference is they get holiday and not vacation. So they have the time off, but it's still not cheap.
2: Correct. And again, like for F1 stuff, right? I've been to all three American races. And like, I've talked to some people, and like, we were talking, ironically, to those Scottish people we were hanging out with down in Austin. That like, we were breaking down the numbers, and they were like, look, it's just so expensive here in the States. Cause we were talking about we wanted to go to Spa, which is in Belgium.
1: Yeah.
2: And they were like, if you could, like, it's probably, it might almost be cheaper to fly to Belgium, buy a ticket to that race than it is to go to like the Vegas race or like the Miami race.
1: To put it in perspective, my sister-in-law, who has a very good job and owns her own company, she lives in Manhattan. She's also a Taylor Swift fan. Whatever. Taylor Swift was playing at Madison Square Garden. She lives 8 blocks away. It was, and so she made this other decision. It was cheaper for her, and it's honest to God truth, to buy a plane ticket to Paris to see what's her face?
2: Taylor Swift.
1: Taylor Swift. Play wherever you play when you're in Paris, and then flew back to New York City. She's like, I saved
0: probably with a hotel too.
1: Yeah, she had to spend think about this. She lives in New York City. She could walk to MSG, but it was cheaper for her to fly to France and Paris, get a hotel room in Paris, and then fly back than it was to just buy a ticket to Madison Square Garden and walk there. Because it's only in the state. Taylor Swift plays the same songs over there that she does here.
2: And I would also just remind people again, like, just go online, look around. But I mean, and we don't have anything to do, you know. Well, Friday, you can go to the Angry Beaver, right?
1: Oh, yeah.
2: You can watch the game there.
1: Yeah, absolutely.
2: Right? And that's free to get into. I mean, even if you're like me, you want to hang out with some Aussies, you can go down to Pioneer Square. Like, you don't need a ticket to the game. But like,
1: still have a good time and watch.
2: Right.
1: That's
2: there's
1: the thing.
2: A giant viewing party down there. I know Pacific Place has like a 60-foot screen or something in there.
1: To be honest with you, man, and obviously, we have a rooting interest in the game. Yeah, it's USA, blah, blah, blah. But it's almost more fun to go to these viewing parties. Like you said, you're outdoors, the weather's nice. There's 5,000 people you don't know, but everyone's partying together, whether it's Aussie or US, right? Because one thing about our country is we're going to put down beer. So you're going to have a good time, and you still watch the game. And the only difference is whether or not you're physically at the stadium.
2: And for some of
1: and overspending on everything, or still hanging out with thousands of people and watching the exact same game with better sight lines.
2: Right, and I was telling Mike, I saw, down in, like, Tacoma, like, the Puyallup Tribe of Indians, they're putting on a giant viewing party.
1: Yeah.
2: I think, actually, right by the Emerald Queen Casino.
1: That makes sense.
2: I want to say up in Everett, maybe on the waterfront they have some going. Mm-hmm. And some of these viewing parties, too, again, like, this weekend, like, the USA plays on Friday, right, Juneteenth, so you're off. But, like, Saturday, you could still go to these viewing parties. My buddy John's been going down to Pioneer Square, basically just watching matches.
1: Having the time of his life.
2: Yes, and making friends.
1: Yeah.
2: You know what I mean? And if you have any soccer IQ at all, like, you know what I mean? If you watch anything, you can chat with people. And also, people are very friendly.
1: Yes, they are.
2: People want to talk about their sport. Even if they're not from that country, they're just wearing that jersey. They'll tell you about it.
1: Oh, yeah.
2: So, yeah. Highly recommend it. And if you're single, I guess it's a good place to meet men.
0: That's right. We're going to find out on Monday when we come back.
1: There were two guys yesterday. I'm leaving work. And two guys, they have the Mexico kits on.
2: All right.
1: Right. So I just walked by them. I'm like, hey, viva Mexico. Like, oh, thanks, man. I'm like, okay, clearly you're not from Mexico.
0: We really appreciate the sentiment.
1: Yeah, that was kind of the response. Because I haven't looked at them. They're like, no, man, we live in Seattle. So, no, that's cool. It's just, I wouldn't have said that to you.
0: We like the food.
2: Yeah. Maybe their parents were from Mexico.
1: I'm not disputing their allegiance. It's just when I'm like, viva Mexico. I'm like, thank you.
0: We have a timeshare in Puerto Vallarta.
1: That's like, okay.
2: Well, there's like an English player. I don't know if he's on the national team, but his mom's English and she's white. But his dad's, I want to say Nigerian or something.
1: Let me guess, black.
2: But his siblings looked mixed. He does not. So people think sometimes he's cosplaying when he's wearing like his Nigerian stuff because he just looks so pasty white.
1: Oh, really?
2: Somehow his mom's jeans. I mean, it got to the point where people were like, that's not your real dad. And he's like, it is my real dad.
1: Jesus.
2: But like, my mom's jeans just took over more. Like, and he looks like his siblings. He just has no melanin.
1: Yeah. You know what,
0: melatonin.
1: Man?
0: Melatonin.
1: Melanin.
0: Melatonin?
2: Melatonin's what you take good.
0: Oh, that's right. Sweet. That's right.
1: Yeah.
0: Melanin.
1: Not
0: him. Yeah.
1: I'm going to create a show, though, called The White Nigerian. I don't even know what it's about. I just feel like you watch anyway.
2: Well, The Last King of Scotland was about Idi Amin.
1: Yeah, Idi Amin, yeah. Didn't see that one coming, did you?
2: Yeah, The Last Samurai starred Tom Cruise.
1: Troy stars Matt Damon.
0: One of his great performances.
1: Cleopatra starred freaking Elizabeth Taylor.
6: Mm-hmm. Troy starred Brad Pitt, sir.
1: What's the one they're making now? You're right.
6: Troy. That was the Great Wall. That was the Great Wall.
0: Angelina Jolie.
1: The Great Wall. Right. That was Matt Damon. And what's it's the Chris Nolan flick coming out?
6: Robin Hood? No.
1: No.
0: What about the white guy who played Jesus for crying out loud?
1: Yeah. No kidding.
6: Wasn't he from here?
0: Yes.
6: Jim Caviezel.
1: Yeah. Like, okay.
0: Yeah. He's a dude from Enumclaw.
1: But they're mad about the black chick who's going to be in some movie.
0: He's from
1: about
0: Monroe
1: whatever.
0: Or where?
1: I'm like, okay.
0: Jesus from Monroe.
1: Yeah. Like, all right, guys.
2: Come on. James Bond has to be white.
1: James Bond has to be white, but.
2: Okay. There's another game on. Jesus.
1: Like, you got
2: tonight, if you want to watch it. Nah, I think there's still one more in the College World Series, too, for some sports. And then, of course, you got your Mariners taking on your A's.
0: Thank you, Tim. We appreciate it. You're listening to The Men's Room.
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1: Categories, analyze this on profile. This we got a city in Wisconsin looking for an animal that escaped from a local zoo. What was the name of the animal again? Violet?
2: Violet.
1: Violet. What is Violet? Is Violet an emu, a kangaroo, a skunk, or a porcupine?
3: And Legion, that is the very question that we posed to you. Let's start with Miles Montgomery went porcupine. Just because he's horny for porcupines does not mean that it's necessarily porcupine mating
1: season.
3: The
1: more I thought about it.

0: Buzz Room returns with Miles and Thrill. Now, let's see what's happening in the real world.
1: All right, here we go. Lakewood man making homemade fireworks sees his workshop go boom. Meanwhile, a woman speeding home to watch Love Island finds herself in a jail cell room. Senior on mobility scooter drives into a bicycle race. A Chinese woman goes on a diet that you should not embrace. And today's rescued animal is a kangaroo on the loose in Quebec. It's time for your headlines.
0: Now, it's time to hit the headlines. Here's my car.
2: All right, it's time for we're going to Germany where a crash has occurred. The race was going on as usual as any other when all of a sudden chaos erupted as several bicyclists found themselves tumbling and flying off their bikes due to an unforeseen obstacle. A video was posted online that shows the culprit, an elderly spectator on a mobility scooter that lunged forward out of the crowd of viewers directly into the path of the race while the bikes were passing by.
3: Jesus.
2: Clearly trying to get a better view of the race, she ended up causing a nasty crash as one bike managed to swerve out of the way, but four to five behind him came to a crashing halt. Nobody was seriously injured in the crash, though they did lose their positioning.
1: More to the story. All right, so she's on the mobility scooter.
2: Correct.
1: All right. She does not get knocked over. It flips over her.
2: Yeah.
1: All right. She continued to drive through after the bicyclist went past. Okay? They could not find her for 4 days.
2: No kidding.
1: She got away on that mobility scooter and turned herself in. No charges were pressed against her or filed. But they didn't even stop her to talk to her. She just kept on driving, and then they couldn't find her.
2: That's insane.
1: At 3 miles an hour, 4 miles an hour. I mean, surely you know who this person is.
2: Right.
1: They live in that area. They didn't just,
2: So she wasn't even trying to get a better view. She was just trying to cross the doggone street.
1: She was trying to get home.
2: Good God, man.
1: Come on.
2: You think we're standing here for our health? It makes no sense. There are some people that have zero situational awareness.
4: Old people, though, too.
2: I'm not going to go too far. A woman in Arizona has been arrested for speeding. A state trooper clocked her on the freeway doing 108 miles an hour in a 65 and decided to light her up. During the roadside interview, the woman explained that she was rushing home for a good reason, to watch the latest episode of Love Island USA.
4: Mm.
2: Unfortunately, the officer didn't understand the gravity of the situation, and the woman was arrested, and her car was impounded for 20 days. She appeared in court earlier this week.
3: That's not a good reason.
4: No.
3: It's on Peacock. You can start it whenever you want to.
4: But here's the thing. If they're being honest, you go, all right. It's not a good reason.
3: You know what? You're right.
4: But it's like, look, if I'm a cop, you can lie to me, which may or may not irritate me, because I think most cops know it's 50-50.
3: Yeah.
4: So if you tell them you're speeding home for Love Island, listen, that is so stupid. That is so reckless. But thank you, at least, for being honest.
3: Yeah,
4: I'm inclined to believe you, because that's the worst
5: excuse.
4: Was she
5: impaired as well?
2: No, it didn't say anything about impairment.
4: She wanted to see Love Island, Ted.
2: Yeah, that was her impairment.
5: I just don't know if that's...
4: She's impaired with love.
2: Okay, yeah. This season has not been worth that, though. There was nothing that was happening over the last few days that was worth that kind of...
4: I wouldn't know.
2: Rush.
4: But also... You can record the show.
2: It's on Peacock.
4: I mean, right. If you have a streaming service, that's where it is. I know for a fact.
2: It's there.
4: You can watch it from the beginning.
2: And again, nothing.
4: See, if I were a cop, that's what I'd say. But, ma'am, is this on Peacock? Listen, it's a streaming service. God damn it. Slow down.
2: Spoiler for anybody trying to watch other than tonight's episode. There's nothing that's going on. The same couples are together the entire doggone time.
4: New bombshells entered. And nobody's looking their way.
5: She obviously had to be punished, but it would have been funny if the cop would have been like, 10-4, hell of a season. Get out of here.
6: Man, I'm on that crap too.
5: Right?
6: I'm going to watch it when I get home.
4: If I'm a cop, you know what I'd do? I believe you. I'd pull up my phone. I'd Google it. And I would spoil her with it.
2: What?
4: This is what happened.
2: We go to China where one woman's weight loss program needs a little tweaking. The young lady is just 5 feet tall and weighs a nice 121 pounds, but she felt the need to lose the weight. In order to achieve this goal, she did what most people do and got into a calorie deficit and managed to lose more than 16 pounds in just a month.
5: All right.
2: That's too fast. But it was less than perfect diet. She spent the month eating the same thing for 6 days, small quantities of boiled vegetables, chicken breast, and fruit, but made sure to restrict her diet to just 800 calories a day. While it isn't that very healthy nor recommended, she treated herself on the 7th day, reportedly splurging on all kinds of savory foods like hot pot, fried chicken, hot chicken flavored noodles, and milk tea. And while that diet did make her lose the weight, it also caused her to experience discomfort in her stomach, waist, and back, as well as some concerning bouts of vomiting. She went to the hospital and learned that the acute starvation can actually cause pancreatitis.
4: Oh!
2: Which she was found to have a minor case of. She's been asked to reconsider her diet.
4: So the good news is pancreatitis will help you lose weight.
2: Yeah.
4: The other good news is there's other ways.
2: Yes.
5: So basically, she ate not enough calories, so it affected her pancreas?
2: Yeah.
5: And that's then crazy.
2: It was basically she was kind of whiplashing her pancreas. You know, first she's just eating.
5: Oh,
2: her pancreas
5: I see.
2: Isn't working
5: then,
2: at all.
5: That crazy then, splurge day.
2: Right. She drops the hammer on that thing. She goes from 800 calories to what? 3,000 calories.
5: Right.
2: So, yeah, that's all fun. But just in case those stories left a bad taste in your mouth,
7: thankfully, there's good news.
2: For today's rescue operation, we go to Quebec. Officials were called to the scene after an animal was spotted on the loose in an open field near Montreal's South Shore. Due to its unsuitable lodging conditions of origin, they made the decision to apprehend the animal and take it to the local zoo, where professional handlers could give him a more peaceful sanctuary surrounded by his peers and the care that he needs, which is rather specific for a kangaroo living in Canada.
4: What are the specific needs of a kangaroo?
2: Not Canada.
4: Not being in Quebec.
5: Maybe it has more specific needs because it's in Canada.
2: Yeah.
5: That's how
4: I
5: heard
4: that. That's a good point. Good point. Yeah.
2: And there's other kangaroos that are in there. It was living in a what did it say?
4: A pouch.
2: Not a pouch. He wasn't living in a pouch. But no, his holding was just, it wasn't suitable. It wasn't good at all. He was able to basically jump his way out of it. And he wasn't properly taken care of. So they said, well, let's just take him to the zoo.
4: Okay.
2: He'll be fine over here at the zoo. Men's Room Sports tonight, you've got more World Cup soccer currently underway and later on tonight over on FS1 as well as baseball on MLB Network. The Mariners have game two against the O's over on Mariners TV
4: The A's. Say it right, O's.
2: What is the mascot of Baltimore?
5: The Oriole.
4: He's just the Oriole.
2: Damn, man.
4: I know, yeah.
2: Keep
4: it simple there, man.
2: We're not much better. We're the Mariner Moose.
4: That's right.
2: As far as the weather, clear skies and a low of 55 tonight lead into tomorrow, which is more of the same from today, expecting mainly sunny skies and a high right around 76. Nice. As if your headlines were that, Mike Hawk is out.
1: Thanks, sir. We appreciate it. Head chef tomorrow's got some of those World Cup meals from McDonald's we get to taste.
4: Oh.
1: Big dummy as well, the lovely Jolene coming up in just seconds.
4: Yes, indeed. It's all true. But in the meantime, well, we be all about this bitch. So until tomorrow, please, do what you do best. And for Aletha's sake, stay beautiful.
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11: 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You know, I saw a hot take regarding the World Cup in the U.S. and I thought it was pretty spot on. It was saying that for so many of us, we didn't know that we needed this. That being said, the USA-Australia viewing party, we're throwing down at the Angry Beaver in Greenwood. KISW.com has all the details. So plan ahead. We all have to plan ahead these days. It's The Rock.

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2: Thousands of soccer fans from Australia are arriving in Seattle ahead of Friday's USA Big versus game. Australia World Cup match. And one of them is Emmy Award-winning Australian reporter Brad Blanks, who joins us now. Good morning, Brad.
3: Look, I am pumped. I'm in Dallas right now. I'm about to go to England, Croatia. And then I'm on the plane tomorrow and I'll be storming in with 10,000 other Australians. I've got to tell you, the breakfast burrito, we don't have that in Australia. So we'll be eating a lot of those, but we'll be drinking a lot of beer very early. So, like, it's a 12 noon kickoff. How crazy is that? We're going to be off our chops by about 11 a.m. and then there's going to be a free fall, you know, free for all inside your wonderful stadium.
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2: 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Evening 12 pack coming your way in 1 hour. The Uzbekistan Colombia match getting underway here in about 15 minutes. If you're picking up some snacks, this is where I bring up our buddies in the men's room, the IPA from Black Raven, the salsa from San Juan, the sausage. Keep an eye on Wes, though, okay? It's The Rock.

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1: Morocco had qualified for 5 previous World Cups, won 3 matches across all of them. In Qatar, they topped a group containing Belgium and Croatia, beat Spain on penalties, beat Portugal in the quarterfinal. Cristiano Ronaldo's last act on the World Cup stage, leaving the pitch in tears. The first African and Arab nation ever to reach a World Cup semifinal. The streets of Casablanca, of Brussels, of Paris, of Rotterdam, anywhere the Moroccan diaspora lived, became one of continuous celebration. Players' mothers came on the pitch. France finally beat them in the semifinal 2-0. They carried a continent, a region, and a religion further than any team before.
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8: 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Our evening 12-pack coming up in about 30 minutes. A gorgeous, gorgeous evening. Here's a little perspective. I mean, count backwards. It wasn't that many months ago that you and I just living that nighttime life. Look at all this daylight. It's gorgeous.

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1: 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Of course, Tony Iommi, Geezer Butler, proud villains, and of course, Ozzy very much so before he passed. That would be the Aston Villa Football Club. Meanwhile, World Cup fever's just going up around here. Once again, back to that thing that somebody said that I think we needed this, and thank you. More details about that watch party for the USA-Australia match on Friday at the Angry Beaver in Greenwood. 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

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It's our evening 12-pack on the Rock of Seattle, 99.9 KISW Radiohead. Also some Van Halen in there. Gosh, the album For Unlawful Carnal Knowledge turns 35 today. More thoughts on it coming our way next hour for 90-something. Now it's Godsmack, evening 12-pack.

you do what they told you. Now you do what they told you. Now you do what they told you. Now you do what they told you.

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It's The Rock of Seattle, 99.9 KISW. 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
3: 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A bunch of great memories to get to tonight. Sponge, Molly, to kick off 90-something. I see you.

I'm so glad you had time for Corn's Got the Life. A little boogie always nice for 90-something. It's the Rock of Seattle, 99.9 KISW in the world of 90-something. Today marks 35 years for Van Halen's Four Unlawful Carnal Knowledge album. So cheeky. The follow-up to OU812. And it would be a few more years before we would see kind of the cracks within Van Halen. That would be more so balance. 35 years strong. This is what kicks off the album. It's Pound Cake, 90-something.

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16: 90-something, it's the Rock of Seattle, 99.9 KISW. Yes, we were speaking of anniversaries there. 29 years ago today, Blink-182 released their debut album, Dude Ranch. 90-something continues. It's the Beastie Boys, Sabotage on the Rock.

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0: Cruising down the street in my 6-foe, jocking the bitch, slapping them. Went to the park to get the scoop. Knuckleheads out there shooting some hoops.
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to be something. It's the Rock of Seattle, 99.9 KISW. Cry of Love still to come. Also, Nine Inch Nails with the Perfect Drug. And as we're talking about the whole, you know, BC place or bus, that's going to be the case for the Foo Fighters. Did you see where the Country is asked folks to stop turning their $5 bills into Spock?

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1: versus
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1: Australia World Cup match. And one of them is Emmy Award-winning Australian reporter Brad Blanks, who joins us now. Good morning, Brad.
3: Look, I am pumped. I'm in Dallas right now. I'm about to go to England, Croatia, and then I'm on the plane tomorrow, and I'll be storming in with 10,000 other Australians. I've got to tell you, the breakfast burrito, we don't have that in Australia, so we'll be eating a lot of those, but we'll be drinking a lot of beer very early. So, like, it's a 12 noon kickoff. How crazy is that? We're going to be off our chops by about 11 a.m., and then there's going to be a free-for-all inside your wonderful stadium.
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14: 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The Deftones on the way with a little ditty they recorded right here. Also, some cake. I'm going to leave you with Metallica. My name is Jolene. Thank you. Thank you for the hangs. Be excellent to each other. Look out for one another. And I will check back in with you tomorrow night following the men's room. It's The Rock. Good eve.

0: Missouri.
1: Reluctantly crouched at the starting line. 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Churning and burning, they yearn for the cup. They deftly maneuver and muscle for rank. 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

0: In case you were far out and needo during the last men's room performance, here's what you missed.
1: 10 of the longest lasting foods that go with dried beans and legumes. Lentils, black beans, pinto beans, chickpeas will last 25 to 30 years. While they remain safe to eat indefinitely, they may take longer to rehydrate and cook as they age again. Emphasis on the dried factor there.
2: Yes.
1: You know, yes, you can get canned stuff that will probably go bad.
2: As I prepare my bomb shelter, these are important things.
3: I mean, that makes sense. I feel like as I get older, it takes me longer to rehydrate.
1: Yeah.
2: You know what? You're not wrong. You are not wrong, dude.
4: I chugged like three of those. Why am I still thirsty?
2: Do you think they would revive quicker if we put our dried beans in Pedialyte? Just say, based on Ted's theory.
4: Just like, bathe in there, buddy.
2: It's going to sound crazy.
4: Come on.
2: Use Pedialyte.
4: You put dried fruit in there. Come on. Come back.
5: There's no way in hell you'll get this one. 10 songs are famous.

0: Al, first off, this is R2-D2. We wish you a Merry Christmas from the Star Wars Christmas in the Stars album.
1: Oh, that's C-3PO.
0: Well, he is definitely in there. For sure. That's him right there. He's young. He's a teenager.
1: Michael Jackson.
0: He's from your home state.
1: Brooklyn or New York?
0: Oh, I thought you were from New Jersey.
2: John Bon Jovi.
0: John Bon Jovi.
3: No way.
0: Yeah.
2: And this launched his career. Yeah, yeah. I think he breaks this one out like, we got one more for you tonight.
0: Got one more for you. And finally, for the birthdays, I'm 58 today, and it appears I'm giving myself a birthday shout-out. Can I get a So You Don't Want a Fish Sandwich, some Thrill Shotgun Gets, and the captain explaining why Gemini is the coolest zodiac sign ever. Thanks, guys, for helping me get through my commute. Laughter truly is the best medicine. That from JD.
4: So you don't want a fish sandwich?
2: Dick! Dick! Ooh, well, ahoy there, and happy birthday. So you're asking the old captain why Gemini's the best sign on the zodiac? It's pretty simple. Zodiac represents twins, like breasts. More importantly, let's talk about it. Set of famous twins, the original models for the Boo Boo Dolls, the Olsen Twins. That's right, with their dead eyes and sunken cheeks, they're the perfect twins for the necrophiliac that prefers their bodies warm. Also known as the Jolly Green Giant, but you didn't hear that from me. Crunch Bear.
0: They say, please, if you have it, get your HVAC checked regularly.
1: Oh, yeah.
2: Yeah.
0: The vice president of the Atmos Air Solutions company based out of Connecticut, according to him, it is especially important for people with respiratory problems to have that system serviced at least twice a year.
2: Jesus.
0: Just to maintain good indoor air quality, whether you're heating or you're cooling. The system not properly serviced at least once or twice a year can cause, even in the ductwork, mold, dust, odors, bacteria, airborne viruses due to poor air filtration, and ventilation problems in the home.
2: Well, look, apparently...
0: Where's your to-do list for the weekend?
2: We're doing God's work today. Trent here on YouTube says, so far on my shopping list, new pillows, vegetable oil, new razors, Vaseline and shampoo and conditioner.
0: Mm-hmm. Yeah.
1: A lot of action.
2: I think a lot of us are in the same boat, bro. Yeah. I didn't know this until today. I'm like, God damn it, man, that sponge is still in there.
0: I'm going to tell you. So after I crashed my stepfather's Audi.
2: $1,000.
0: What? No.
2: To lick that sponge.
1: Oh.
5: What do I got here? 80? I got 60 cash?
0: To lick it?
2: To lick it.
0: You're going to lick it?
2: I'm debating. $60, man. It's cold, hard cash. I got to lick the...
1: Actually, you know what?
0: No.
1: It's not worth it.
0: No, no.
1: I think I want the $60. No.
6: I've got one bottle in my house that my brother-in-law bought me on my 21st birthday. It's like I'm a Colin 18.
2: And you're not drinking it because why?
6: I'm drinking it slowly. I give myself...
0: It's an 18.
6: It's an 18.
0: It's an expensive bottle.
6: It's a really nice bottle, and I enjoy a shot on my birthday. I don't shoot I sip it.
2: I hear people say this, and my argument is always, you go to an expensive restaurant, they bring whatever did you order. Right. Most money I've spent. You don't eat two bites and say, give me a doggy bag. Like, brother, you're going to eat that whole thing in one sitting, and I know you're not going to drink that entire bottle.
6: That meal is not going to last 10 years.
2: Okay, that's fair.
6: Well, sometimes my fridge, for me, like,
1: I know we do this every time, but I have some bottles that I would never spend the money on that somebody has gifted me. So I just kind of keep them in there. I'll buy other whiskeys, like a bottle of Jameson Orange.
6: Right.
1: Not to be specific.
2: Jameson Orange.
1: It's delicious. That goes, you know.
2: You shoot it straight or you mix it?
1: Bag that thing back.
0: Okay. That was voted the worst liquor on Australia came into Sean O'Donnell's.
6: Oh, no.
0: And went all the way across back and forth. And that was the last bottle he tried. And that was what he said. He's like, that is the worst.
6: Oh, really? His taste buds were fried.
0: No, he didn't do it all at once.
6: Okay.
2: Oh, I thought it was like one sip.
0: No, he did it over weeks. You know, this like, I'm just going to try each one of these.
1: If there's one week I could care less what an Australian thinks about, it's this week. Let's go to the USA.
0: That's a good point. 10 songs with famous backup

0: Sorry to think Elton John's a fake and didn't do anything on his own.
1: He didn't.
2: So is it the gal in the background?
1: It's a guy.
2: A guy.
1: Yeah. He is incredibly famous for the strangest reason.
3: Incredibly famous.
0: Kenny Loggins.
4: Not singing?
1: He's a great singer. He's a great performer, but he's become
0: but that's
1: more,
0: not why he's famous.
1: He's become more of just a social thing.
0: Gary Rick Glitter. Ashley?
1: Rick Astley. What?
3: Really? Oh, Rick damn. Astley. Ted nailed it.
2: Yes.
1: Never going to give you up?
0: Yeah.
1: That's him going, ooh.
5: That's him?
1: Yeah.
0: Yeah. Hey, Rick, get in here. Give us a couple ooh.
3: Give me that ooh, man.
1: Do that ooh thing you do.
6: Like, Ellen, you can do it yourself.
1: Yeah.
3: Nobody oohs like you, bro.
1: Boo, bitches reaching out for a birthday shout-out. I'm leveling up to 39 today. Dealer's a choice for sound effects from Mike. I'd love some shotgun gets from Thrill and some advice from Coach Ted on surviving my last year in my 30s. Keep on rocking and thank you for everything you do. Hit me up if you want me to send you some more of those men's room koozies that I designed. That from Alex, the 3D print maestro from Snohomish.
7: Uh-oh, look out.
2: Oh, dear Jesus.
0: Get. I say get. Alex,
3: get!
0: You're not going to want to hear this, but honestly, just get all the fun out now. After 40, it goes downhill. I haven't had fun in 5 years. So just go out there.
1: What about the latte Saturday?
0: That's what we're doing now. We're getting fired up because we flavored our coffees on Sunday. Hope you enjoy the last of your 30.
1: Did you taste it yet?
3: No, I just smelled it and got goosebumps. All right.
0: All right.
1: Okay, when do we start brewing the beer?
3: Oh, man, like...
6: I wasn't here.
1: You were here.
3: Mike was not with
6: us. I was a listener when you guys released the beer.
3: Over
6: 10
3: years. So you got here, what, 2015, 2014?
6: Yeah, 15 sounds
1: good. How long had the beer been out? You remember? You weren't even...
6: No, I was not of drinking age when the beer came out.
1: Oh.
6: And I'm 36 now, so that was 15 years ago.
3: Jesus Christ. So you weren't drinking age when this came out?
6: Correct.
3: All right.
1: Okay, you're going to taste it.
6: I'm sick.
3: It's not good. I mean, I don't think I'm in any danger, but put it this way. If you went to a bar and sometimes I'll give you a sample of a beer, I would not follow that up with an order. Come on, man. Take a sip.
1: No.
3: Come on. Oh. It's just a sip.
5: Come on, Miles.
3: I don't think there's anything wrong with me.
1: I got a drum roll or something, man. This is my last moment on the radio.
3: Like, it's just not
1: It's
3: right.
1: not as bad as it should be.
3: Not as bad as it should
1: it's
3: be.
1: It's not as bad as it should be. That's a fact.
3: But
1: okay.
3: It's not as good as it used to be.
1: All right.
8: And now, the men's room legacy continues. Unfortunately, what you're about to hear is real. The members of this radio program are simply not that bright. Or what some people would call educated. They are merely stupid. They're not trying to offend anyone on purpose. And all have played doctors on TV. You have been warned and are cordially invited to join the party. This

0: the trippers, the grasshoppers, the hip ones, all gathered in secrecy and flying high as a kite.
1: This is the Men's Room with Miles and Thrill. 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
3: 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Welcome to the 21st Amendment season, episode number 4,551. Along with Steve the Thrill Hill, the Ted Smith, and my cock.
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5: Click, clack.
6: Drinkity done.
3: All right, here we go. Lakewood man making homemade fireworks sees his workshop go boom. Meanwhile, a woman is speeding home to watch Love Island and now finds herself in a jail cell room. Senior on mobility scooter drives into a bicycle race. A Chinese woman goes on a diet you should not embrace. And today's rescued animal is a kangaroo.
5: Of course.
3: Who's been on the loose in Quebec.
7: Yeah.
3: That is all coming on today's very special episode of The Men's Room.
1: And now, here's the question.
6: Hola, bitches. Good day to you and yours. All right, just a couple of news stories from this week. We start with former professional boxing champion Floyd Money Mayweather. Now, in spite of being nicknamed Money, Floyd is facing two felony charges alleging theft and intent to defraud by passing a bad check to purchase a $200,000 watch. A $200,000 watch. This happened in Las Vegas. Turns out, the check bounced. Floyd Money Mayweather. Other news involves 30-year-old Antar Albisi, a.k.a. the Yemeni Spider-Man. Now, he got the nickname of the Yemeni Spider-Man, A, because he's from Yemen, but more importantly, because he's a free solo climber, right? He don't use ropes, just hands, climbs all kinds of things. He's now known as the late Yemeni Spider-Man after he fell 300 feet into a volcanic crater. Now, a little closer to home in Utah, Sketchy Andy Lewis, he died in a base jumping fail in Moab. Now, Sketchy Andy was well known in the professional slacklining world, but a lot of us remember him as the stunt performer who appeared at Super Bowl 46 halftime show along with Madonna. Now, why was he nicknamed Sketchy? I'll be honest with you, we don't know. But if your nickname is Sketchy, it's probably not a good thing. Then again, you can't always judge a person by their nickname. You know what I'm saying, Tiny? Case in point. Case in point. If I told you that a man nicknamed Shank was charged with attempted murder, that is his nickname, what would you guess his method of violence was? Wrong. He shot someone. He shanked no one, but he shot someone. But his nickname is Shank. Maybe he likes beef. I don't know. But today we're talking about nicknames. Sometimes they're accurate. Sometimes they're not. Sometimes you meet someone, you know what their nickname is. You don't know why their nickname is that, but you feel too uncomfortable asking them, hey, how'd you get that nickname? We've all been there. So today's question, brought to you by our friends at Advanced Hair Restoration, is you or someone else, what was the nickname and how do you think they got it?
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1: Hello, Charles. Away we go. Welcome to the 21st Amendment season, episode number 4551. What a large and in charge program we have for you today. Guaranteed future repeat. The exciting return of Who Sucks Less, Steve. I don't know how you do it. You find people in the news every week doing bad or crazy stuff.
2: Yeah.
1: Then we pit those three stories against each other. It's up to us to determine out of the three which one sucks the least. Is there a theme to today's Who Sucks Less?
2: Well, there's a bit of a theme because, as we know, the Ted Smith always going on in the office about the kids.
3: Gotta help out the kids.
2: Who would think about the kids? Oh, you say kids now, but in the office, it's kids. So today, all three stories are people that, when they're dealing with children, no matter how annoying they are, no matter how much money they might have on them, whatever the situation might be, it's a kid, so maybe act appropriately. And these people chose not to.
1: All right. Who Sucks Less is coming up at 4:30 today on the program.
2: The kids.
3: Yeah. That's how I always say it in the office.
1: Good times.
3: Mike loves it.
2: Yeah.
1: Now, today, on our question, we're going to talk about nicknames. I think one thing is inherently true. You either get a nickname from someone giving it to you, a friend, based on how you act, whatever the deal is. And if you happen to try to give a nickname to yourself, you come off looking like a joker or a fool.
2: Yeah, you got to earn a nickname, whether it's a dubious honor or a good one. Like, you earn a nickname. Yeah. You can't just go up, hey, man, they call me Beef. Who's we?
1: Right.
2: And if we means you, I'm not calling you Beef.
1: Who was the comeback kid? Do you remember, Ted?
3: I don't know.
2: Was How it about John the comeback kid?
1: Was it John Elway?
3: All right, John Elway.
1: Was it Dan Marino? One of these guys was the comeback kid.
2: Yeah, it may have been Elway.
1: I cannot remember who it was. But anyway.
3: Elway feels right.
1: He earned it because he was...
2: He led comeback.
1: He was the king of comebacks.
2: He
1: right?
2: did not tell you that in an interview. Yeah, they called me the comeback kid. Like, no.
1: Joe Namath, back in the day, he would wear fur coats. He would wear diamond rings. And
2: pantyhose.
1: Broadway Joe.
2: Yep.
1: He did not come up with that on his own.
3: Yeah.
1: So all these names, whether they're good, whether they're bad, you know, whatever the deal is, they have been, whether it was the press or whoever, friends, family, they gave him the nickname.
2: My brother's now the rocket scientist.
1: Yes.
2: In the world of NFL, when he does officials, I was like, Adrian, the rocket scientist. And because he doesn't watch football, he is actively at the game. He did not know that this was happening. So my mother and I had different phone calls, said, hey, man, you know, last couple of seasons, when they bring you up, you're the rocket scientist, which he takes as an insult because in his mind, rocket science is like, point a projectile in a direction, make it go boom. He's like,

0: The dumbest people I know do that because that's what he does. I said, sure. Well, they're not going to call you the satellite software engineer. It doesn't mean anything. No. And I said, by the way, outside of your world of super nerds, when someone calls someone a rocket scientist, either you're insulting them because they are stupid or you're complimenting them because they are smart. So regardless of what he thinks of rocket science, I'm like, look, to the rest of the world, they're giving you a compliment.
1: Sure.
0: He doesn't take it that way, but that's what they're doing.
1: Your nickname. I mean, 25 years ago, when Ken Rosenthal, the baseball writer, gave you that nickname. If when he said that then, that you would know for 25 years after that fact that that would be your nickname, you probably would not have believed it.
0: No, because the way it worked, it was my first day working with him. He knew my first name. He didn't know my last name, but he's a very...
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2: Piece of paper real quick for Ken Rosenthal to thank me. And he just looked at me and went, Steve, the Thrill Hill. And I was like, okay, that's cool. Whatever. Didn't give it another thought. When I came back into work the next day, actually, Stoffberg, Softy, was the first guy that saw me in the hall. And he's a very nonchalant guy. So he's like, hey, what's up, Thrill? And that was it. I didn't pick it.
3: Yeah.
2: I didn't think it was going to happen.
3: That's what I'm saying.
2: That would not have been my go-to.
3: It was given to you.
2: But everyone started calling me that. And I'm like, well, then there it is.
3: We had a guy that used to come on the show. He worked for the Ravens. He's kind of a PR guy. And he wore pink shirts. So we started calling him Chad the Pink.
2: Now, he insists that the shirts weren't pink. They only looked pink on TV. We're like, they look pink on TV because you're wearing pink.
3: Exactly.
2: You know why the Ravens look like they're wearing purple? Because you're wearing purple. You're wearing pink. It's not purple.
3: He didn't want that nickname. But then on the other side of the coin, when people try to make up nicknames for themselves, to some degree, you lose a certain amount of respect for that person.
2: Yes.
3: Russell Wilson. All right? We know what good he did in Seattle. Okay? But when you try to give yourself your own nickname, people just even roll their eyes even more at you. And that was part of that
2: persona.
3: What
2: did he come up with?
4: Mr. Unlimited.
3: There was Dangerous.
4: Well,
2: that was attributed to him.
3: Was it?
2: Danger Russ, I think, is attributed to him by the local press because
3: I
2: was the comeback kid. But one thing about Russell Wilson, you know, fourth quarter man.
4: Danger Russ just happened to be something that he was already using on social media. I think maybe Wisconsin even had done it.
2: Yeah.
4: So that one was fine. But he was actively already a superstar. I want to say he probably already had that Super Bowl and was like, Mr. Unlimited. It's like,
2: wait, did he say it like that?
3: See, but that's what I'm saying. That's
4: I've never heard this quote?
2: No, I've never. So
3: you're even cringing right now.
2: He called himself awful. Mr. Unlimited, but he even had a way that you say it.
4: Yeah, Unlimited.
5: Have you not seen this?
2: No.
4: Can you bring that up, Mike?
2: Oh, my God.
4: It's cringeworthy.
3: That's what I'm saying.
2: Hearing
3: that's
2: you what I'm say saying. It is
3: so
2: cringeworthy.
3: You just have to understand.
4: Hey, Seattle, we got a deal.
3: You can't give yourself a nickname. That's I mean, look, you. For an example, my daughter, all right, her name is Ava. My older daughter, she could not say Ava growing up.
2: Yeah.
3: It just could not come out of her mouth. She could not pronounce it. She called her Aya, and she also could not say sister. She said Nister.
2: Mm-hmm.
3: So even to this day, I'll call my daughter and I go, Aya Nister, what's up?
2: Sure.
3: And that was just from the fact that my daughter could not pronounce her name.
2: Yeah, my parents are Uncle Wobbert, like Elmer Fudd, and Aunt Carowin, because we watched my three-year-old cousin over a summer. And coolest kid ever, but that's how he said it. And keep in mind, it was the summer of 1980. So here we are, 46 years later. And to this day, like if they yell for each other in the house, you know, Uncle Wobber, blah, blah, blah. It's just what people say. I don't because it's weird, but that's what they say. So, Mike, do you have Russell with his self-proclaimed?
6: Are you ready for this? You ready for this cringe bait? Miles, have you heard this?
3: I don't know if I have.
6: Oh, God. Get ready for this. It's a ton of fun.
7: And I think I have an alter ego. His name's Mr. Unlimited. Yeah, you gotta be unlimited. You know, you gotta have a thought process of being unlimited. So when people ask you, you know, what you're thinking about or what you want to do in life or where you want to go, you gotta be unlimited. Tell them I'm unlimited. You know what I mean? So when they ask you certain questions like,
2: don't do
8: that. What's your motivation,
7: Russell? Mr. Unlimited.
3: Okay.
2: Oh my God. I want to take a shower.
3: No.
4: I can't believe you. Yeah, I mean, granted, you're not a Seahawks fan, but it was bad.
3: Yeah.
2: And he's the corniest dude ever. Right. So like, look, man, and look, what he did on the field was fine, but he's a corny human being. So like, bro, all the people on earth that should not give yourself a nickname, it's you. Actually, my first day of high school, there was a kid, he had a denim jacket, and on the back, he obviously gave himself this nickname. He's a freshman, too, so I guess he wants to impress the upper classmen. But on the back of his denim jacket, he had hand-sewn on the words, Nate the Great. All right?
3: Okay.
2: Found out later, his name was, in fact, Nathaniel, Nate. So we're like, cool. What he didn't know, and the thing we found so funny, other than the fact we know goddamn well he gave himself that nickname and took the time to put it on his own jacket, Great was spelled G-R-A-T-E. Like a cheese grater. So we're like, Nate the Great. So he ended up being called the Grater, as in the cheese grater.
3: Fine.
2: But he hated it. It would sound cool if you said like Shredder, right? From Teenage Mutant Ninja Turtles. The reason we called him the Great, it's because you're illiterate. So he did not like the nickname.
3: Okay. So junior year of high school.
2: Nate the Great.
3: What are my good buddies in high school?
4: Nate.

0: great over there.
1: Yeah. One of my good buddies, Dave. Dave is probably 5'8", 5'9". He skinny dude, probably 120 pounds. He was a state champion wrestler, whatever the lightest weight is.
0: Nice.
1: Yeah, so he was a badass.
2: That flyweight, featherweight.
1: He was a cornerback on the football team.
0: Wrestling, I think, just goes by weight. It's like 125er.
1: Okay. 125. Exactly. Gotcha. He was a wingback on the football team.
3: They keep it easy.
1: And he was fast as hell, and he was one of those guys that was so quick and elusive playing football. You had a hard time seeing him. You had a hard time seeing him cut. You know, because he could just hide behind linemen, and he was a great football player. But the highlight of in my world, Dave's existence, his nickname is Worm. All right?
2: All right.
1: So this is in August before our junior year. We now have a class coming up that's sophomores and the ones that tried out made the football team, right? So we have a bunch of sophomores, and there's a lot of kids from West Virginia that are from the cut. And I mean, like, they live out there. Like, their bus ride in, so the farthest route was an hour and a half on a bus, to give you an idea.
2: Yeah.
1: There was a bunch of kids that kind of lived in that area of the county that still represented our high school. And this kid was, he was, not that he was naive, but he was a little bit country and just, you know.
2: No street smarts.
1: He had been living in that small little town that he lived in, going to junior high and elementary. Morgantown was a bigger town.
2: Sure.
1: For him to be bussed into. So it was a whole new world for this kid, right? So we're in the shower one day, and Dave walks into the shower. Now, one thing you have to know about Dave is, Dave's doing real well for himself. I don't know if it's the fact that he's 5'8", weighs 120 pounds, he just looks bigger, but it's big, all right? So Dave walked in the shower, and this kid's in there. And he looks at Dave, and he goes, "Wow, what a worm."
2: And
1: that was his comment. "Wow, what a worm." Because he called it a worm. So from that point on, Dave was not Dave anymore.
2: Right.
1: Dave was Worm. I mean, the coaches, his teachers, that story got around so fast that everyone told everyone, you know, about what was going down. So, like, even a coach pat on the back, "Hey, Worm, great to see you." Didn't matter. Hey, look, if you want to be known for something, that's not a bad thing to be known for in high school.
2: But you have to explain it, because Worm does not scream big. If I said they call me Worm because of my penis, no one's going, "Ooh, he must have a hog."
1: That's just what the kids say. He's like, "Wow, what a worm." And that was just... I'm sure he did not want the nickname Worm. He still goes by Worm to this day.
2: He probably doesn't even hear it anymore.
1: He works at a beer distributor. He goes to different bars. He wears a Budweiser shirt or a Bud Light shirt. He works for InBev. On his name tag, it says Worm. It does not say Dave. Nice. To this day, at 56 years old, he is still Worm from that kid walking in the shower.
2: Good for him, though.
1: I know.
2: Once you embrace it, you kind of go, all right.
1: But you just never know how you're going to get a nickname.
2: You don't.
0: I had a buddy. I've told this story before, but he's a massive dude, right? But he just happened to be, he was basically the white guy in his little neighborhood.
2: Yeah.
0: So they always just called him Big Country. But, like, to this day, right, he was at that Maryland tailgate. He was kind of busy, and I couldn't get his attention. I was like, "Country!" And he's like, "Oh, what up, dude?"
2: Yeah, immediately turns to center. Yeah,
0: right.
1: But and then there was a basketball player, Big Country.
0: Correct. Who was also white.
1: Was he Oklahoma State, I think, maybe?
0: Something, yeah.
1: Something like that.
2: Yeah.
0: But I think that's just kind of one of those things. But yeah, I mean, again, he's my age. He's got three children. He runs, you know, his company or whatever, but he's still Country.
1: Right.
2: It's weird because my brother on TV is the Rocket Man, right? But every once in a while, so before every game.
0: Rocket Man.
1: Rocket Scientist or Rocket Man?
2: Sorry, Rocket Scientist. Jesus Christ, right? Rocket Man. No, he's the.
1: Elton John.
2: He's the Rocket Scientist. But among the officiating crews, and no one will tell us how he got the nickname, so I don't know why this is, but they all just say it, all right? So when it comes to Seattle, his entire officiating crew is here, and he'll invite me and my wife, have dinner with him, and it's always a cool time. I've done this in three different cities with him now, and every 2 years, it's a different crew. And every crew we've been with, they call him Rocky.
1: Call him Rocky?
2: Rocky.
1: As in Balboa.
2: Like, Adrian. Maybe that's why, because his name's Adrian. Maybe.
1: That's it. That's exactly why.
2: But I don't know. But they don't say it to be funny, right? They're not doing it. Now it's been shortened to Rock. But dude's like 5'9". Like, he's not someone you look at and think, Rocky. He's got a pot belly. He's 5'9". Mm-hmm. Bone.
4: Talks like this.
2: There's nothing about him.
1: Call him Kermit.
2: That guy's a prize fighter. Right? Yeah. That's the last thing that crosses
0: I have
2: about.
0: A buddy that just likes Caesar dressing. So we start calling him Caesar.
2: That's why you call Caesar.
0: Yeah. That's it.
1: How did you find out he liked Caesar dressing?
0: He just used it like ranch on everything. At that point, I was squirrel and he was Caesar. It's like, oh, squirrel and Caesar getting crazy.
1: How'd you get squirrel?
0: There was a squirrel on campus, and I was like, I like squirrels. And they were like, all right.
2: So you became squirrel.
0: Yeah. Yeah. Just out here trying to get a nut.
2: That's it.
0: I mean,
2: I like squirrels. You're squirrel now.
1: But that's what I'm saying. Like,
0: it was a house of six dudes. I mean, it was pretty simple, mind you, kind of stuff. Right? But it's like, right. And like I said, that guy has a real serious job. And right. He said, I'll still be like, Caesar, what's up, dude? He's like, what's up, squirrel?
1: You or someone else, what was the nickname, and how do you think they got it? 206-803-ROCK.
3: Which actor voices Sideshow Bob on The Simpsons?
4: Which actor? Daniel Stern?
3: No.
4: Phil Hartman?
3: No.
4: Dana Carvey.
3: No, Steve, with time on the clock, you got a score of 7, which is typically pretty good, but Zach scored 8, and he is now a graduate of Beat Migs University. 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
1: Our question, you or someone else, what was the nickname and how do you think they got it? 206-803-ROCK.
2: Hello, Connor. Welcome to the men's room.
3: Oh.
4: Hola.
2: Hola.
3: Hola.
1: Man, your phone is doing some weirdness.
2: Like, are you underwater and on speaker? That's what it sounds like.
3: Yeah, no, I'm on my Bluetooth device.
1: That's a bad speaker phone.
2: I'll give it your best shot.
3: Hmm.
2: I mean, sort of. I mean, so far your nickname would be Mumbles.
5: Can you take us off the Bluetooth?
6: Is that better?
1: There we go. A human being.
3: Yeah.
1: Yep.
3: Better?
2: Yes.
3: Okay, sorry. My earbuds are being weird. So the nickname I got, I kind of got two within the span of like 6 months. It started out as Blaze and then evolved into Inferno.
2: I'm going to guess you have a problem with accidental fires.
3: Yeah. I got Blaze because I was snowmobiling with my brother, and the snowmobile caught on fire underneath me.
2: How did it catch on fire, man?
3: My brother said I was riding the brakes, you know, while throttling it, but it doesn't help when the fuel line goes right over the brake pad for it.
1: Oh, okay. So did that thing burn to the ground?
3: Yes, it did.
1: On snow?
3: Yeah, on snow.
2: So Okay. Basically what, you just jump off the snowmobile because it's on fire, and then you guys couldn't do anything except just watch it burn?
3: Yeah, except I was the last one in the line, so I had to run to find my sister to let her know, to give me a ride, to my brother to let him know.
1: Okay.
2: So by the time you get there, right, it's
1: done. What was the second fire?
3: The second fire was I laid a bike on fire in my high school girls' bathroom.
1: Well, you earned that then.
2: Okay, yeah.
1: Okay, all right, that's on you. Okay.
5: Good call, yeah. Blaze.
3: Well, it was and it wasn't. I just moved it there, and then a kid I told went and lit it on fire with Axe body spray and toilet paper.
2: Okay. From Blaze to Inferno.
3: Yeah, accomplice.
1: You or someone else, what was the nickname, and how do you think they got it? 206-803-ROCK.
2: But the only other way to get the nickname Blaze, originally I assumed he smoked a lot of weed or something, but once he said Inferno, like, okay, they had to upgrade your nickname. Hello, Josh. Welcome to the men's room.
7: Hola.
2: Hola.
7: So the nickname I was given was Effing Josh.
2: Effing Josh.
7: But it goes with usually a gesture, and that's like a sigh and like shaking your head back and forth.
1: All right. So you do a lot of dumb things.
2: Like, you're dependable to do the wrong thing. That's what I'm guessing.
7: No, so I actually got it from my wife's roller derby team. There's a bunch of girls on there, and I kind of got it by saying a bunch of different things, you know. So, like, one time it was a camping trip, and I kind of had all the girls eating out of my hand. Like, I was, you know, being real cutesy and nice, and then I would start saying, like, feminist jokes, and they're like, you ruined it, you know. So
2: okay, I got you.
1: All right.
2: I'm curious, so when it comes to nicknames, some of the best nicknames on earth come out of female roller derby. Like, who are some of your wife's teammates on the team?
7: Well, so first of all, so her name is Roxy Rabble Rouser. Now with roller derby, it's like a whole culture. So it's not just the teammates that have the names. Like, the coaches have a derby name, the announcers, the people taking time and doing all of, like, everybody's got a roller derby name. And I think really the main reason I was given mine was we were at like an all skate one night where basically, you know, people of all ages can skate, you know, they serve beer and stuff there. And I did one of the qualifications, which is to do 40 laps. I think it was in like 5 minutes. And these girls basically started giving me that name because I knocked it out of the park. And, I mean, I was smoking cigarettes back then, drinking beer. I was on rental skates. There were some girls that are, like, I've been practicing that for 6 months, and I've got $300 skates, and I still can't do it. And effing Josh just knocked it out of the park. It was nothing.
1: I see. That's the right context for it. Okay. All right. Well, good for you. I mean, it sounds complimentary. Like, you exceed,
2: in that sense,
1: you exceed their expectations, or you take it over the line. One of the two.
2: But either way, by saying effing Josh, you kind of sum it all up.
1: You or someone else, what was the nickname, and how do you think they got it? 206-803-ROCK.
2: By the way, I just did a quick Google search of some of the better female roller derby names that are out there. All right?
1: Mm-hmm.
2: So we have Sandra Day O'Clobber, Helen Killer, Crimes New Roman, Speedin' Hawkin, Fleetwood Smack, I can't even pronounce it, Bone Crusher, Maiden Hell, Hermione, now, not Hermione Granger, Hermione Granger, Stace Invader, Slayer Moon, Optimus Prim, and Alice in Wonderland.
1: Wonderland.
2: All right. Done. Their names are the best, man.
4: Damn.
2: Hello, Andy. Welcome to the men's room.
6: Hola.
2: Hola.
6: So first, I think roller derby names also could substitute as good fantasy football names, it sounds like.
2: You're not wrong, man. Yeah. I think they're some of the cleverest and some of the best.
6: So my nickname is, it's a very boring origin story, compared to what people think. So I'm Andy Mack.
2: Oh, Andy Mack. What's going on, man?
6: Yeah. I always got the joke of, you know, Mac Daddy, like, And it's far more boring than that. It was just, ninth grade science class, so, you know, like the year 2000, there was four Andy or Andrews in the class on the first day of school, and they hand out the name tags, and there were those name tags that just said, "Hi, my name is," and I wrote on my name tag, I just wrote, "Mac, I drive trucks," and then from that point on, my science teacher started calling me Andy Mac, and I liked it, and it stuck, and then just over a year ago, I legally changed my name to Mac because getting ready to adopt my daughter. And since when we got married, my wife didn't even want to take my actual last name. She was like, "You don't even like it. Why the hell would I take it?"
2: Is it that bad? You don't have to say it. Is it that bad?
6: No, it's not bad. It's just I don't have any relatives with it that I like.
2: And your wife was like, "I'm not doing that for you. I am not taking that last name."
6: Yeah, I mean, if it was something I was proud of, I'm sure she would have considered it. But she's like, "No, you don't even want your damn name. Why would I take it?"
2: Damn. So you legally changed your last name to Mac?
6: Yes, it is as of March of last year. It's because I was getting ready to adopt my daughter, so she was going to change her name, her last name as well. So we wanted to make sure my name was changed, ready to go. So now I actually have a kid with my last name now.
2: So your daughter did take the last name. Now, I know your daughter, I know your wife, I know you. So, and I know how your daughter is. If you had not changed your name legally, last name to Mac, do you think she would have followed her mom's advice and not taken that last name?
6: Oh, yeah, because she's hyphenated. So she has both my last name and my wife's last name.
8: No, but Andy, I don't know. Like, I'm not going to say it, but, like, I'm friends, with your sister on Facebook. I don't think your last name's that weird.
2: Would you want it as your own?
1: Yeah, but apparently he doesn't like his sister.
6: she's fine. It's the dad. So
1: okay, all right.
6: When she got married, she changed her name when she got married, and her daughter doesn't have that last name, so it's just, you know, why keep it when you can make money? You can make your name whatever you want.
1: All right, Andy, I got to ask you.
8: Yeah, you can.
1: Do you have, based on the number of accidents that she has had, is there a family nickname for your mom?
2: Like Crash Bandicoot.
6: No, you know what? We should probably come up with one.
2: Yes!
6: You guys... Hey, I'll leave that to you guys.
8: Just
6: whatever
8: start
6: whatever you call her, I'll call her.
8: Andy, just start humming when she comes around.
1: Crash test dummies.
8: Boom.
2: There you go. I mean, seriously, man. Last time we talked to her, she'd been in 11 car accidents, I believe. Are we still there, or she added any more to her repertoire?
6: What are you talking about, 11? She's at 44.
2: Jesus Christ,
1: yeah, she's,
2: man. Was it that high?
1: Yeah.
2: In my mind, I had it down to 11. That is unbelievable. How does she still have her license?
6: You know, I don't know, but it's thanks to Apple Watches and Apple phones now, her last accident that she got in last year, she got in a crash on Highway 18, and I got, because I'm her emergency contact, me, my sister, and her husband, so we all got the notification right away saying that Vicky's been in a car accident. It shows right where she was.
1: Now, is that because the impact in the phone can sense that, or do you press a button?
6: She did. didn't do it, so I have no idea how a new car acted. Like, the Apple Watches, they know when you fall down.
1: Oh, sure they do.
6: Yeah. No idea.
1: Hey, look, man, I've taken a bunker shot before, and it goes off and starts calling 911.
2: Right, like,
1: because it thinks I've been in an accident, because I smacked the ground so hard with my golf club.
2: Right.
1: That's why I had to get rid of my Apple Watch.
8: Andy, I bet your mom's got that sweet, like, state insurance. So many accidents, nobody's going to cover her.
6: I after the last one, I have no idea, because the car was completely totaled, so there's another new car out there. And I was like, man,
2: Jesus,
6: I can't
2: Christ.
6: Even imagine what that insurance rate is.
8: That's the thing. I had a buddy, when he was younger, he got in so many accidents, that was the only thing the state of America, nobody would cover him. So there is like a bottom base.
2: There is. Like,
1: that's what it is. You just got to pay for it.
8: So his big joke was every time he had to walk into that office, he said the guy would just start laughing and be like, good to see you.
1: Yeah, I bet he did.
2: Oh, yeah. It's funny, man. It's just talking about last name. So my wife took my last name. And I was sort of like, you don't need to. Her maiden name is Krill. My last name is Hill. So it's almost gotten like a letdown.
1: It was so close.
2: Because it's basically the same kind of thing, you know. But what was annoying about it, you know, once you do that, you still have to credit cards, the bank, all this kind of crap, because their name legally changes. And even with the credit cards, they're like, look, we got to deactivate them for like a week or whatever it is, and then we'll send you the new ones, or five business days. I said, look, honest to God, man, can I just take a razor blade and scrape the K off, and I can make it look like it says Hill? And they're like, you can do what you want, but that's illegal. I'm like, it's just so much trouble. For basically the exact same name.
1: Mm.
2: Krill to Hill. I'm like, that's so unexciting.
1: Yeah. You or someone else, what was the nickname and how do you think they got it? 206-803-ROCK.
2: By the way, my mom's maiden name, Cox. C-O-X. I'm kind of upset that got changed. What's your name? Steve Cox. Yeah.
1: Channel 5 News.
2: That's my name, brother. Hello, Justin. Welcome to the men's room.
4: Hola.
2: Hola.
4: All right, my nickname in drumline in high school was Nubs because I was born missing some fingers.
1: You were on the drum, but you were drumming.
4: Yeah, so I got thumbs, so that helped. And then I have appendages on every finger. It's just I'm missing like the top half on most of them except my thumbs and one pinky.
2: So wait a minute. So if I look at your hands, with the exception of your thumb and one pinky, the other seven fingers are basically missing the top half?
4: It's harder to describe without a picture, but that's like the fastest way to summarize it.
2: Do you still like have a fingernail there?
4: On my three normal fingers, yeah, on the thumbs and the one normal pinky, I got three fingernails. But on the other ones, no.
9: What part of the drumline were you in?
4: I was on the quads, tenors.
9: Damn. Okay.
2: I mean, right. So you got some action going on. When you first started playing drums, I mean, did the band teacher look at you like, oh, Justin, come on, man? I mean, or was it like a struggle? Did you have to prove yourself, or they're just like, all right, let's do it?
4: No, but they had like when I was like 10, we could first join band at my school. They had the whole thing, and my band director, I wanted to play an instrument, and my
2: it ain't gonna be trumpet.
1: I was gonna say,
4: horned
1: instruments.
4: Yeah, I was like, I learned a little bit of piano, so I'll just do percussion because it's the same shape as the piano. And about my that band director later told me that he said he was very relieved that he didn't have to tell me that I wasn't going to cut it off.
2: Please don't play piano. Please
1: does
2: don't want to play
1: does
2: piano.
1: Does anyone else in your family have that same condition?
4: No, it's not congenital. It's like it was a freak accident like before I was born.
1: Yeah, I mean, that's crazy.
2: You know, a freak accident before you're born.
1: Yeah.
8: What happened in the womb? How's our freak accident?
2: He's a bad driver.
1: Yeah. Hey, do you have a table saw in there? What was going on?
2: See, don't let kids use table saws in the wound. I've been saying it for years. So before you joined band, what's the most difficult thing that you had to overcome, right? Because when I was going to school, they had penmanship or Christ with computers now, just keyboards and all that. But obviously, well, seven fingers, not the same length as most other people's. Put it this way, nothing is designed for you. So what's the most frustrating or annoying thing that you kind of have to do?
4: I'm able to, because I was born with it, I kind of just figured out most things, but like I can't do pull-ups, I can't do monkey bars.
2: Well, that would be fun to watch.
1: Yeah, that's true.
2: For boom.
4: Yeah.
2: So I'm not going to see it on American Ninja Warrior.
1: Do you lose a lot of rings?
4: I just don't wear rings.
1: All right. Okay. Can you cover?
4: I'm not married, but I've thought about that. If I ever get married, I'm like, I just don't think I'm going to wear one because
2: what is the point?
1: Do you still play drums?
4: Yeah. Yeah, a little bit.
1: Could you play any Five Finger Death Punch?
4: if I like them, I might try. But
1: fair enough.
2: What about just like
4: Rush.
2: What about like tying your shoes? Right, because one thing.
4: Yeah, no issue.
1: Huh? Chopsticks.
8: Nubs, can you send us a picture of your nubs?
2: I was about to say Ted, Jesus Christ, but right, you called and said that's your nickname.
10: No,
2: I was
10: just like,
2: Ted. Right, I forgot. It's like, holy Christ, that's... Yeah, can you send us a picture to the email? I'm just curious to see.
4: Yeah, we'll do that.
1: All right. Thanks, Dubs.
2: All right, now wait. Let me ask just the little things in life that you might not remember, but I have kids, so one of the things they reminded me of when they were much younger is, come Thanksgiving, everyone traces their hand to create the turkey.
4: Oh, yeah.
2: Yeah, so I mean, did you just trace the hand that you had and said, look, this is a messed up looking turkey, but this is the turkey I got?
4: Yeah, I was making jokes about it in like first grade with my teacher and everything, because what else is there to do? So I just trace it, and it was funny.
1: Okay. So
8: not like a little dwarf turkey.
1: What do you do when you need gloves?
4: So at times I've cut down some gloves and then just sewed on the tops of them, or like my mom did that when I was growing up. I actually had a friend do it for me one time.
8: Come on, my man, just buy mittens, dude.
1: Well, the thing is, even if you were to buy a small, small is just a skinnier glove.
2: But you can't get it over your thumb.
1: Right, but you still have that little droopy thing at the end. You gotta come off the top.
4: Yeah. Hmm. Yeah, but I've thought about mittens, but I still want, because I can still do stuff.
2: Right.
4: So I still want that dexterity with individual fingers.
8: Well, you get those mittens that, like, you peel back the mitten part, and then...
2: Those are actually very convenient.
9: Well, you can also get fingerless gloves, yeah.
1: Like driving gloves.
8: But for him, I think those are full gloves.
1: Can you get custom-made gloves?
4: Except for my three normal fingers, yes.
2: Right.
1: is there a site that does gloves for people missing digits?
2: There should be.
4: You know, I've never thought to look for that.
1: Well, I'm being dead serious. Like, even if you're missing a whole finger. Like,
2: yeah,
1: is there a glove that just has one of those fingers missing, so you don't have to worry about it? I don't know.
2: Yep, somebody's going to make a lot of money on that.
1: You or someone else, what was the nickname, and how do you think they got it? 206-803-ROCK.
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1: Andy Mack, who called a few minutes ago.
2: Yeah.
1: Say guy's nickname because there was so many Andys.
2: So he said, hello, my name is Mack.
1: Yep.
2: I drive trucks.
1: That's it. So we also talked about the fact that his mom has been involved in 44 car accidents.
2: Correct.
1: She texted in, this is Andy's mom. I have not been in a car accident since December 2025.
2: Okay, that's 6 months.
1: Yeah.
2: That's 6 months.
1: That's what he said. He said last year when she got into the last car accident.
2: Oh, yeah. Which was last year.
1: But a listener texts in, with 44 accidents, shouldn't her nickname be Mayhem?
2: That's not bad.
1: I like that.
2: Mayhem.
1: Yeah.
2: There it is.
1: Jesus.
2: Mama Mayhem.
1: You or someone else, what was the nickname and how do you think they got it? 206-803-RUN.
3: I had a buddy that used to work in radio and he's the DJ. He was Mayhem. And then he got out of it.
2: Not Chip.
3: No. It's a guy here. But that was his name. But now you get out of DJing and being a radio guy, and he's like, just call me by my first name. Like, I want to call you Mayhem.
1: That's what I know you by.
3: I liked it.
2: He doesn't want you to call Mayhem anymore?
3: I think he's okay with it, but he's just kind of like, that. Like, you know what I mean? Not in a bad way. He's just like, I'm done with that life.
2: Sure.
3: And it was tough because he, you know, he loved it. But I'm like, I still want to call you that.
1: How many different names do you have that friends and family members call you?
3: Oh, man. A few.
1: So you got Smitty's, I'm sure.
2: Sure.
3: Smitty, any sporting things, I mean, Smitty. DeMatha was tiny, which I only heard, I think, last time at a reunion.
1: You said Squirrel.
3: Squirrel, Squizzy.
2: Squizzy.
3: Right. God, I'm trying to think. There used to be other ones.
1: Any play on Ted? And I'm sure you have people that call you Teddy, you're close to.
3: Yeah, I mean, my actual name's Edward.
2: Right. Does anyone call you?
3: No, I had one job where they called me Edward. I hated it. So I went by Ted Word for a little bit.
2: Ted Word. Yeah. Edward. The Naked Tizzle.
1: Now The.
2: That hung for a couple of months.
3: Yeah, that was fun. Yeah. Some people will just call me The. I'm trying to think. There used to be more. I don't know. I'm drawing a blank.
1: Like, so my uncle calls me Milo.
2: Mm-hmm.
1: Yeah. I have a bunch of friends that call me Miley.
2: Sure.
1: I've had one friend call me Mommy. My daughter, a lot of her friends call her Monty.
2: Really?
1: Yeah. Then I had Kilo in elementary.
2: For miles.
1: Yeah. Junior high.
2: Metric system. Yeah.
1: Yeah, kilometer.
2: Not all of it's Coke intake.
1: No. I think that's about it. Milo.
3: I mean, sometimes it happens quick, right? Like the guys I go with on those F1 trips. One buddy just happens to be a Lewis Hamilton fan. And we were in Miami. He bought kind of a NASCAR looking hat. It just had Lewis is 44.
2: Yeah.
3: And he's big 44. So I was like, 4'4", my guy. And nice. That's just what I call him now.
2: Yeah, all I get is everyone in the family calls me Steven. No one calls me Steve. It's just how the extended family is. I have two aunts that call me Stephen Gregory, although it's pronounced Stephen Gregory. So make sure you can't just say Stephen Gregory. That means it's got to be Stephen Gregory. But if they don't say that, it's weird if it comes from those two. Thrill, obviously, on the radio. My mother, every once in a while, slips into Shang, which is short for Shang-a-Lang, which is a nickname she gave me before I could speak. But as much as I used to demand,
1: you know, the rest of that.
2: Saying it.
1: What? Shang-a-Lang and ding-dong.
2: Yeah, probably. But she was always just, it was Shang-a-Lang, right? And then, like, in my teenage years, I'm like, Mom.
1: Have you ever asked her about
2: seriously,
1: that?
2: Seriously. I haven't, because it's just, there's tink-tink, there's Shang-a-Lang, but Shang has stuck. So even when I call her now, she'll say, hi, Shang. And I kind of don't hear it. She calls my son Stinkbutt. Even though he's 14, but the point is she had to change his diaper. So he has explained.
1: Well, maybe when you were a kid, you were all ding dong.
2: That was years ago. I don't know if stink, but she's like your stink butt to me, right? And grandparents, period. I mean, that is what she calls him. He simply accepts it. My daughter has a couple different nicknames, including Wednesday, as in Wednesday Adams, right? And she knows. And I said, look, man, I said, that is the vibe you give off. And then some of my friends' kids call me the vibe.
3: The vibe.
2: Because apparently I have some kind of vibe.
3: Yes, you do.
2: So all the teenage kids are like, oh, the vibe. And I did not know that. So my friend's like, dude, did you know all the kids call you the vibe? I said, I did not know that. And I said, no, it's a good thing. So I guess.
1: How about you, Mike?
4: I'm Mike to pretty much everybody in my adult life. Everybody that knew me as a kid and they were an adult, they know me as Michael. They go with my full name because I was Michael when I was a kid.
2: That, same thing.
4: You know, at some point in high school, maybe even in college, I switched over to Mike and just it sounded butter. I like the roll of it a little bit better. There was a couple though when I was in Boise. You know, Mikey is one that I don't really like all that much.
2: Of course not.
4: Other than specific people, there are specific people that it sounds better when they say. I know Tara Daly will call me Mikey all the time.
2: She says it all the time.
4: Totally fine with her saying that. But and I've had friends that have called me Mikey and it works. Others that randomly will come up and call me Mikey, it just doesn't fit, and it actually hits my ear.
3: She does it to me too. Like, Taryn's one of the only people I know in my adult life. Like, she'll say Teddy, or like even Brad will say it. Like, it's fine with them.
2: But the way says it is very. It's like she says it with open arms. She's not being
3: condescending. I don't mind it when she says it, but I'm with Mike. If somebody if you just come up to me and like, hey Teddy, like, don't call me that.
4: My cousin living down in Arizona now. He called me Mick the entire time
2: Mick?
4: Yeah, he just called me Mick.
2: All right,
4: that was just the name that he gave it. I was like,
2: kind of accept it.
4: You know? It is. Like, it's like, you know what? That is your name for me, and I'm here for that.
2: Because you're Irish.
4: I had two nicknames going through school. One was in Boy Scouts. We started kind of a tradition at one point when I was going to summer camp, where everybody would get a nickname as long as they earned one, right? So there was one year I remember in particular. We used to play poker when we were in scouts, and our poker chips were Skittles. You know, we'd go to the trading post, and everybody would get packs of Skittles, and that was our chips, right? Some kid came in, I don't remember which one, but somebody came in with doggone stomach flu, but told nobody and still played friggin' poker. So while we were playing the games, obviously we were still eating our poker chips while we were sitting there, so the entire campsite got the freaking flu, dude. They got the plague out there. And so when I got it, when it was time for my bout, I was bouts of vomiting all over the place, and eventually it got to the point where I was dry heaving into the outhouse. And they're outhouses. They don't have toilets there. They're just outhouses. And I was screaming into this toilet so friggin' loud that they gave me the nickname Echo, because the camp medic showed up at my campsite. Keep in mind, there are several. There's about 8 or 9 troops that show up here, right? He came back from 2 campsites down because he heard me screaming into the
1: all fairness,
2: puke in a black
1: raven.
2: That's
1: what I was gonna say. I could hear you out in the brewery screaming.
4: That's how I got that name.
2: My nickname for you that night was Ralph.
4: Yeah.
2: And so I had to call him like brother. You've never. And one thing I will say I love is
3: I think we all gave him a nickname. I was calling him Sergeant Rourke.
2: Yeah.
4: Thank you, sir.
2: Know, your kids call you like mom or dad, and I do not know why this happened, but my son stopped calling me dad, and now I'm Pops.
4: Okay.
2: And I can't. I love it. Yeah. I loved it, but that's just what he says.
1: See, now. I would have called you the Eagle.
4: The Eagle.
1: Because you're the Eagle Scout.
4: I was one of the only Eagle Scouts that I ever knew that actually made it to summer camp.
2: Actually, the Screaming Eagle, based on how you
1: Screaming
2: Eagle.
1: Screaming.
4: And then there was one year I was in, like, my freshman year of high school, something like that, or maybe it was in middle school, doesn't matter. Remember the class that I was in? I forget the name of this teacher, but he had a projector that he had put in the middle of the classroom to hit up on the screen. I don't know why it was there, but that's where he had it set up. Either before class started, I had an open period or something like that. I was in there when the classroom was fairly empty, but that projector was on, I remember, and I was walking around, and I eventually stopped to talk to somebody. Somebody waved me down. This teacher was also known for nicknaming people, and somebody stopped me as I was walking around the classroom. We had a conversation, and he says, hang on, move a little bit to your right, because the projector screen was on me, and I turned and looked, and it basically became a TV on my stomach. And he says, you look like a Teletubby. He says, that's your nickname. You're a Teletubby.
2: Damn.
1: Ted, what on the text here? Somebody says they should call you Tedsticle.
4: Only once.
2: Tedsticle.
4: Only once.
1: You are someone else.
3: Tedsticle.
1: Tedsticle.
3: I can't even say it.
1: You are someone else. What was the nickname, and how do you think they got it? 206-803-ROCK, because you're hot bees.
3: Oh, God. Every time.
2: Dad, I actually have an article on my desk talking about people's hot bees at the airport.
3: Yeah.
2: You are not alone, man. Apparently a lot of people.
3: Yep.
2: There's only one testicle.
3: Who are you smuggling? Nothing.
2: Hot testicles. Hello, Jared. Welcome to the men's room.
5: Hey, guys. How's it going?
2: Hola.
5: Hola. All right. So my nickname was Nemo. Yes, like the little fish. And keep in mind, this occurred back when the movie Finding Nemo came out.
2: Of course.
3: Okay.
5: Of course, yes. And I'm the youngest of 4 boys. And my brothers dubbed this name on me when they were being obnoxious teenagers and joking around with their buddies about their nuggets. And me being an innocent little prepubescent, I think I was like 10 or so, boy, it's like, guys, why do you call them, you know, that you only have one?
2: Damn, man.
5: Yeah.
1: Does and that mean so that you only had one?
5: Well, they hadn't dropped at that point.
1: Oh, okay. All right.
5: Right.
2: They were there. You just couldn't see.
5: They were there. They just hadn't formed. And so, you know, I became Nemo.
1: All right.
5: For like all of middle school and high school. But, you know, I rocked that name.
1: Well, yeah. Well, at least you found it.
2: I mean, look, it's not the worst name in the world, and people like the movie.
5: Yeah.
2: All right. I mean, there's other people you can pick that are not as great.
1: Jesus. You or someone else, what was the nickname, and how do you think they got it? 206-803-ROCK.
2: Hello, Kevin. Welcome to the men's room.
6: Hey, hola, gentlemen.
2: Hola.
6: Jameson and ginger ale.
1: Why not?
3: Actually,
2: that's a fine combo.
6: I was told that I had to change the last part of my nickname, but they call me Long Beans.
1: Long Beans? Yeah.
3: Bees.
1: Yeah.
6: Yeah.
3: That makes sense.
6: Well, you know. Yeah. I mean, it's better with the last part that I can use. But, yeah, no, I got the nickname. 1 year I passed out from having too much Goldschlager, and Buddy was being nice enough to escort me by picking me up and taking me to bed, and as he was walking through the party, everybody kind of pointed out was hanging out the back of my pants, just hanging down a little bit. They were kind of just nestled right on his forearm as he So that's how that name came about.
1: Well, it's only going to get worse over time, man.
2: Yeah. Does anyone still call you that?
6: No, 41, you know, they're hanging even a little bit longer now.
1: What about when you go someplace with a lot of humidity? Is it just ridiculous?
6: Oh, yeah. Oh, yeah. No, it's colder the better.
1: Oh, no, that's what I'm saying.
3: It's colder the better.
1: Anybody, it doesn't matter who you are, there's going to be a change when you go to a human place.
2: Well, that's why people,
1: if you're already humid.
2: Old men's testicles hang out of the shorts. I'm like, A, they're old men. Two, if they're wearing shorts, they're somewhere hot. Do the math. Mm-hmm.
1: And that's not only that, most people who are old and are probably retired, moved to someplace warm.
2: That's what I mean. You're in a warm place. Exactly. That's why they're wearing shorts. And they're old. Put it together, a lot of testicles hanging out of shorts.
3: And relaxing,
2: yes.
1: You or someone else, what was the nickname and how do you think they got it? 206-803-ROCK.
2: Hello, Keith. Welcome to the men's room.
7: Hola, bitcholas.
2: Hola.
7: So when I was in sixth grade, I went to a private art school, thought that was my thing, and quickly realized it wasn't, so transferred over to the local public middle school. And, you know, young middle school age boys are obviously very kind to each other, and so
2: yes.
7: Since I went to an art school, I then became the token homo, let's just say, in the group. So all throughout the rest of middle school and high school, I was Gay Keith.
2: Gay Keith.
7: If you fight it, it becomes a problem. But I quickly learned that by embracing it, it just became fun and games. And everybody quickly learned that you didn't leave Gay Keith alone with your girlfriend either way. So,
2: right.
1: Okay.
7: Yeah.
2: How long did it take you to simply accept that that's what it's going to be?
7: Maybe the course of a summer before it became too much to fight.
2: Yeah. I mean, like at that point, like just accept it. It's fine. It's fine.
3: I mean, I worked at a bar where we had a guy we called Gay Rob, but Rob was gay.
2: Yeah. I mean,
1: right. Exactly.
2: And Gay Rob.
1: Yeah. I got a friend, Gay Mark. That's what he goes by.
2: He actually goes by Gay Mark.
3: We used to, at our tailgate, we had another Ted.
1: Yeah.
3: But he was black. So he was black Ted.
1: Right. Then there's another guy, and people question his sexuality. So they call him Question Mark.
2: That's it?
1: Because it's
2: Question Mark.
1: Yeah, Question Mark.
2: Used to know a chick, and she wouldn't introduce herself as Bitchface. It explains itself. She was very, very nice, but this is before people started saying Resting Bitchface.
3: All right.
2: So it made us laugh hysterically, but she used to hang out at the Star Wars bar and there was the Lyric Opera House of Baltimore. It wasn't too far away. And my mother would see the occasional show, so she'd meet me at the bar, and she liked most of my friends, but the first time she met Bitchface, and the problem is, I honestly, not just me, but probably our group of eight, with the exception of one other chick, we could not tell you what her real name was. I think it was like Kathy or something. But anyway, so I'm introducing my mother to this group of people, and Bitchface is kind of in the middle of it. I'm like, this is so-and-so, this is so-and-so, this is Bitchface. And my mother's like, Steven. I'm like, whoa, hey, man, I forgot that it would be insulting. That's just what you called her. And then
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1: Arc that the other black dudes called him smoking.
2: Yeah. They gave you the okay.
1: Oh, yeah.
2: All right. Yeah.
1: I saw him today. It sounds weird now because just I'm not there. It's like I wouldn't describe how dark they would say he was. But he just went by smoke.
3: Yeah.
2: Oh, yeah. Look, man, the black community, everything is dependent. I'm like right in the middle.
1: Yeah.
2: Right. So as far as black people went, I didn't get much. But man, if you were super dark, you got some horrible nicknames. Or if you were light skinned. You got some horrible nicknames.
1: Yeah.
2: You want to be about the shade of a Snickers bar. You were kind of safe there. But, man, if you were like, I can't even repeat. But these are the nicknames even in the hallway. And kind of like Gay Keith said, at some point when they stopped fighting it, you just said it because that's how you knew them. Like, there was no intent, but you knew why they had the nickname. So even when they...
3: Are there any air friendly?
2: No. Man, honest to God, there's not. I mean,
3: not for light or for dark.
2: No, I mean, there are some friendly terms, but these were not their nicknames.
3: Okay.
2: These are not the nicknames that they went by in high school, but they all accepted it because that's just how it's going to be, man. You know, nothing changed. And Ted, I'm sure you heard it in school. You maybe couldn't join in the reindeer game.
3: Correct.
2: But I know you heard
3: like
2: something.
3: There was even a caste system. Like, my buddy moved to Tallahassee, and he wasn't black enough.
2: Yeah.
3: So he's like, man, these
2: and
3: guys.
2: And he's dark.
3: Yeah, he's like, man, these guys are. He's from the Caribbean.
2: Right.
3: Yeah. He's like, you understand, man, it's Tallahassee black is different.
2: It is. Tallahassee black. Look, in the black community,
3: I never heard that term. I was like, what?
2: The first time I went to Miami, man, it's giving that, because you're in the heat, right? And so brothers get dark. So I'm there, me and my wife are walking around and start talking to these two guys. The guy's like, well, I know you're not from Florida, man. Where are you from? I'm like, I live in Seattle. How can you tell I'm not from Florida? He just put his arm next to mine. I'm like, really? He's like, brother, I mean, you look like
3: get
2: a white
3: sun.
2: Dude here. Yeah, I mean, didn't you say some kid asked you if you were from Alaska?
3: Oh, yeah.
4: No.
3: Well, I was traveling.
2: We don't get any sun here. Go to a place, when I go to Texas, when I go to Florida, like all the brothers are like, we know you don't live here.
3: I traveled in the winter. I was going someplace I wanted, like to visit my uncle or my dad in Florida. Some kid's like, sir, are you from Alaska? And I was like, Jesus Christ, man.
1: Are you from Alaska?
3: Yeah.
1: Florida, we might as well be Alaska.
2: Yeah.
3: You or someone else, what was the nickname, and how do you think they got it? 206-803-ROCK.
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6: Australia World Cup match. And one of them is Emmy Award-winning Australian reporter Brad Blanks, who joins us now. 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
7: Look, I am pumped. I'm in Dallas right now. I'm about to go to England, Croatia. And then I'm on the plane tomorrow, and I'll be storming in with 10,000 other Australians. I've got to tell you, the breakfast burrito, we don't have that in Australia. So we'll be eating a lot of those, but we'll be drinking a lot of beer very early. So, like, it's a 12 noon kickoff. How crazy is that? We're going to be off our chops by about 11 a.m., and then there's going to be a free-for-all inside your wonderful stadium.
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1: Who sucks less? On the way at 4:30. In the meantime, our question, you or someone else, what was the nickname and how do you think they got it? 206-803-ROCK. More on the text, Ted, of potential nicknames for you.
2: Oh, sweet.
1: Okay. So first they went with Tedsticle. Second one, how about Tedophile?
3: Oh,
4: no.
3: Oh,
4: God.
3: Damn. Jesus, God.
4: I'm into other Teds.
3: Jesus, God.
1: Come on, people.
3: Yeah.
1: Wow.
4: Nothing on there for you?
1: I mean, I've heard Miles of Piles. Called Dino's for like my entire high school career.
3: right.
1: That was one that just, you know, guys are like, your nose looks like a D.
3: So
1: he called me Dino's.
3: Yeah.
1: That was the whole thing. But he was a senior. So right, it stuck with everybody. The coach, I mean, every senior player.
3: That's why every time you bring up Dino's Pizza, I'm like, I just picture it different.
1: Well, it, you know, it kind of broke a lot of the stress.

0: because just hearing it. So, like, you know, you'd be in a huddle, and he'd run back from a play. Maybe we messed something up or whatever. He's like, Dino's, go to run the slam, man. Just hit me. I was like, all right, Curly. Curly had no hair.
1: Of course. Curly, that's how you get Curly.
0: Yeah. You or someone else, what was the nickname, and how do you think they got it? 206-803-ROCK.
1: Hello, Joe. Welcome to the men's room.
2: Hola, bitch, hola.
1: Hola.
2: What's up, guys?
0: How are you?
2: Good, man. Well, my last name is Macadangdang, so...
1: Wait, for real? Your last name is Macadangdang. Macadangdang.
2: Yeah.
0: What is the origin of that?
2: It's Filipino, actually. Okay. I'm a quarter Japanese, but my last name is Filipino.
1: Okay.
0: How do you spell it?
3: All right.
2: Macadangdang.
0: Macadangdang.
2: Yeah, so Joe Mac, Dang Dang, Mac Daddy, Mac.
0: Mac-a-dang-dang.
1: Yeah, but none of those are bad.
0: A Filipino origin.
2: No, they're cool. It's just a built-in nickname I've always had.
0: Popular in Tagalog speaking populations.
1: Mm-hmm. What about now? Do people still call you Dang Dang, Mac, or any of that?
2: Oh, yeah, at work, hey, Dang Dang, Dang.
0: I like the whole thing.
2: One guy said Bang Bang. I'm like, okay, whatever.
0: Yeah, but man, that really brings up, I think, the expectation of any woman you're with.
1: Oh, yeah.
0: For the first time. If your last name is Mac-a-dang-dang...
1: Because I feel like that's something I would call. Hey, ladies, I am the Macadangdang.
2: That's right, Mac Daddy, baby.
1: Do you even have a choice? I mean, I feel like as soon as people meet you and hear your last name, you get a nickname.
2: Oh, yeah, all the time. I always get it. Oh, how do you spell that? They can't, you know.
0: How about Macagangbang?
2: Oh, yeah. Yep, I've heard that one.
1: There's probably nothing out there.
2: Oh, yeah.
0: Macadangdang.
2: I don't think you can come up with a new one I haven't heard.
0: Well, I'm saying, like, your name is fine. I mean, you don't even need a nickname.
1: I know. It sounds like a nickname.
0: Exactly. It's already taken care of.
2: Like I said, it's built in, man.
1: I like how you spelled it. Macadangdang.
0: Dang, dang.
2: That's how I tell everybody that. So, like, how do you spell it?
0: Who has not believed you that was your last name?
2: Oh, yeah, everybody. Either they love it or they don't believe me or...
0: Well, for me, okay? Let's say you go to a restaurant. They want your name. They're going to call your name out. And they ask you for your last name. And you say it's Macadangdang. I'm going to think that you're one of those people who is just giving me a phony name.
1: Absolutely.
0: To get a laugh.
2: Yeah. Yeah. Sometimes I just got to whip out the ID and be like, here.
0: Macadang.
3: My bad, Dang Dang.
1: Yeah, exactly.
2: That's right.
0: Mr. Macadangdang, your table will be ready shortly.
3: Dang Dang Damn.
1: I'm a Macadangdang. That is a hell of a last name.
3: That's a great last name.
1: It is.
0: You or someone else, what was the nickname, and how do you think they got it? 206-803-ROCK.
1: Hello, Fish. Welcome to the men's room.
4: Hello, fellas.
1: Hola. Well, we called you Fish. So I'm guessing either you own a lot of fish, you got big googly eyes.
4: Neither. Neither. Yeah, I would give you guys about a 1% chance of ever guessing how I got my nickname, so I'll just tell you. When I was about 7 or 8 years old, one of my older brothers, everything he did to me was cool. He was 5 years older than me. He was just had girlfriends. He was just a cool guy. And he thought, you know what? I'm going to start trying to get fish like to be a popular swear word or an alternative swear word.
1: Fish.
4: Fish as the F word.
1: All right.
4: And so... After about a week, he was like, "Yeah, no, this isn't cool. I can't do this." But to me, it was still the coolest thing ever. So I adopted that as my swear word of choice. Kept me from getting my mouth washed out with soap.
0: Yeah, all right.
4: You know,
0: yeah.
4: It was fish. Very family friendly. And so, yeah, exactly. And over time, well, two of my cousins, their whole family moved to Texas for like a year. Didn't like it. Came back to Washington. And the first time I saw my cousins, Mark and Beth, they were like, "It's Fish." And so they started actually calling me Fish. And then the rest of the family joined in. Then I started telling people my name was Fish. By the time I was in the workforce, I was working at a pizza place. I got, attained to the level of assistant manager. And they would give us shirts with our names embroidered on it. And by company policy... No nicknames, pet name, whatever. It had to be your actual name on the shirt. And my boss was like, "No, you're Fish. Your shirt is going to be embroidered with Fish."
1: So he fought corporate and got Fish on the shirt.
4: Yeah, yeah.
0: And what's your actual name?
4: Fish was on there. So it's Fish. I had it changed several years ago.
1: You legally changed it to fish?
4: Yes.
1: All right.
0: What was your original birth name?
4: I don't talk about that.
0: Okay.
4: Because
0: all right, fair enough.
4: There's too many, you know, people that just want to take that and run with it. And it's just not who I am. It's not me.
1: Is it that bad that your birth name?
4: It's actually not bad. It's just very, very common. It's
1: okay. All right.
0: Tell me about it, fish.
4: So, and then I even have a theme song because I ride BMX freestyle. So I ride bikes a lot, and I was featured on a Saturday morning kids show, and the host of the show was a musician, a local guy, Tim Noah, and he actually wrote a song about me for me being on the show called Fish on a Bike. Very catchy.
0: Is it a children's song?
4: Oh, yeah, totally. Totally. Okay. But he includes all the... he called me one day and said, hey, I've been watching the video footage of what they got, and you got so many cool tricks. Are there names for these tricks? And so I was telling him all the names, Freak Squeak, Funky Chicken, Rubber Ride, Elephant Glide, Mega Spin. So he's got all these names like littered throughout the song while he's singing about a fish on a bike.
0: That's awesome.
1: Hey, Fish, I'm curious to know. One of the things you brought up earlier in the conversation, your brother wanted to use fish in place of the F-bomb. I'm shocked that didn't catch on like wildfire. But you said by you using it, you avoided getting your wash mouth out with soap. Did your parents legitimately wash your mouth out with soap?
4: Once.
1: They did actually do it.
4: Well, it was more of my mom. Well, it actually was involving a bicycle. My bike had been stolen. I had an opportunity to get a new freestyle bike for a dirt cheap deal, and my mom wouldn't let me go get it. And I was really mad, and I dropped an F-bomb on her. I told her to F off. Immediately regret it.
1: Yeah.
4: I mean, I love my mom, and it was like that.
1: No,
4: was
1: we
4: not
1: know.
4: Okay.
1: We get it.
4: And anyway, so she stormed down to the bathroom, grabbed a bar of soap, came back, and shoved it in my mouth.
1: Do you remember what brand of soap it was?
4: I don't. I just know it was not pleasant. And I'm like, yeah, fair. I deserve that.
1: Yeah, fair. I've only known one other, and I was a kid when I knew them, but they could kind of play with the other neighborhood kids for a bit. And her parents are just kind of calling back to the house. And, you know, we don't really know what's going on in the house. The parents are just very strict, but legitimately, those parents are notorious. They would wash their kids' mouths out with soap. And I always thought it was just a saying. So I remember running home and telling my mom that the kid, the so-and-so family, they wash their kids' mouth out with soap. My mother's like, oh, that's ridiculous. My dad's like, well, tell them to stop cussing. Now, I'm like, they don't. That's saying these kids, their parents are so strict that it really did bleed into the kids. They were not bad kids. They really, even when we wanted to do something questionable, they would not be a part of it. But these kids, I feel like every single day, something, they got to wash mouth out with soap. We could not believe it, man. But nobody ever wanted to go to that house.
3: My grandmother would use cayenne pepper.
1: I've heard that.
3: He cursed around her.
1: Mm-hmm.
0: Did you ever get that treatment?
3: Only once, because we...
0: Does
3: we,
0: it burn like hell?
3: It seemed like it was awful, but...
1: I mean, you're a kid,
3: in our
1: and it's
3: defense,
1: cayenne pepper.
3: Like, we knew we were using a word we shouldn't use and kept using it.
1: Okay. You could put it on repeat?
3: Yeah. Right, one of those things. You know how kids are, right? Like I can look at it now. Like, well, let's see how far grandma's so nice. How far we could test her? We found the limit.
1: Yeah, you find it.
0: You or someone else, what was the nickname, and how do you think you got it? 206-803-ROCK.
1: Hello, Kevin. Welcome to the men's room. Hello, Kevin.
3: Kevin.
5: Ah.
1: Hola.
0: Hola.
5: So I know Macadangang. That's for sure. But for 29 years, I've gone by the name Limpy Johnson.
1: Limpy? Why would you want to go by Limpy Johnson?
0: Jesus Christ.
5: And I hated it. I absolutely hated it when they started calling me that. I was in a wheelchair, and they said, you know, I'd probably never walk again, whatever. And, well, the day I came up out of my wheelchair, my buddy was like, man, you're a limping SOB. We're going to call you Limpy. Now I hated it.
0: Well, are you still in a wheelchair, or can you limp around?
5: No, I just got that walk, you know, swagger.
0: Okay.
1: All right. I love the fact that you put in the effort to get out of a wheelchair when the doctors say you might not walk again, and your greeting is, we're going to call you Limpy.
0: Is your last name Johnson?
5: Yeah, I hated it. I just hated it. It was terrible.
1: Look, at least your last name is Johnson. That goes a long way. Because if it's not,
5: I've heard every remark you can imagine.
0: Limpy Johnson.
3: Bet you have. Yeah. LJ.
1: You know, old Limpy Johnson over there.
0: You or someone else. It's better than Limpy, I guess.
3: Limpy. Dennis, that one was so bad.
1: That's bad.
0: You or someone else. What was the nickname and how do you think you got it? 206-803-RIDE.
3: Basically, they were making fun of him because he was handicapped?
0: Yes.
1: No, they made fun of him when he got out of the wheelchair. Oh. It's almost worse. Like, the dude put in the effort to get out of a wheelchair. Like, look at Limpy. Jesus, man. Hello, Robert. Welcome to the men's room.
6: Hola.
1: Hola. So what was your nickname?
6: So my nickname was Rebate growing up.
3: Rebate.
1: Rebate.
6: Yep.
0: Okay.
6: Yep. Take a guess on how I got that name.
3: Because you said your name's Robert?
1: Rebate. Yep. Oh, so your parents gave you back?
6: No. Close, though. No, my parents, when I was born, the company that was they were had insurance through paid for me to be born and then paid my dad a check. And then he held on to that check for a year without cashing it and then cashed it after he figured it would be okay. And that's how I got the nickname.
1: So they nicknamed you Rebate because your dad waited a year to get his rebate, so to speak.
6: Yep, pretty much.
0: I wonder how much they paid him.
1: So have you always been Rebate then? Like, did your parents start calling you Rebate?
6: For the longest time, yes. I got stuck around until I was like 16, 17 years old.
0: So only your family that knew you then calls you Rebate?
6: Oh, no. Like, all my friends that knew me as Rebate as well.
0: Hmm. Okay.
1: Does anyone still call you Rebate? Not as a joke, but like when they see you, that's just what they know you as.
6: Just my father every once in a while.
0: Okay. All right.
1: Yeah, parents don't let nicknames go, man.
0: No.
1: Right. And look, I mean, I look at my kids now and I'm like, you can be 40 years old. Whatever I call you now is what I'm going to call you then.
3: So
1: right? it doesn't change.
3: Right. And that's it, right? You know, I've told this story, right? But my dad, he used to go on that tailgate trip with us.
1: Yeah.
3: So we're on Bourbon Street, but it's like the middle of the day. And if nobody's ever been there, they have almost like carnival barkers. They're like, come into this bar.
1: Yeah.
3: You know, 3-for-1, blah, blah, blah. So, like, we're drinking, but, like, we're not, like, partying. The guy on stage is like, we need people up here singing. We need dancing. My dad, who was not, didn't drink, but he was insane. So he's already dancing. The guy's like, look at that old effer over there. And he's like, get up here, old effer. So then my dad's on stage dancing. And, of course, middle of the day, it's still Bourbon Street. So yeah. The girls working there have very low-cut tops. They're dancing with my dad. And he's like, look at this old effer go.
1: Right.
3: We never let it go. We called him old effer forever. And then my Aunt Barbara, she hated it, right? Because like when I'm in Disney World, right, I said it. She was like, Teddy, please don't say that around me. But at his funeral that we had in the church, not when we put him in Arlington, I gave the eulogy. I didn't say the curse word,
1: right?
3: But I slipped it in there, right? Can you imagine her? And I was like, yeah, and some people here even knew him as old effer. It just kind of kept going,
0: right?
3: And you could hear like my buddy Will kind of go like, oh. But afterwards, and look, the eulogy was great. People were crying at the end, which I know eulogy went well. But at the end, a couple people were like, did you really slide in an old effer? I was like, hey, that was for about five of them.
1: Yeah,
3: like
1: right.
3: But like you're saying, whether it's the kid or the parent, like once you give one to like that dynamic,
1: done.
3: It sticks.
1: Oh, yeah. Oh, yeah.
0: You or someone else, what was the nickname and how do you think they got it? 206-803-ROCK.
1: Hello, Zach. Welcome to the men's room.
7: Hola.
1: Hola.
7: So my nickname might be pretty obvious to how I got it is Jolly Green Giant.
1: It's either that or like, Darth Vader, brother. Yeah. I mean, you know, whatever Simba's dad name
3: was. What's this guy's name?
1: His name is Zach.
3: Zach.
1: Yeah.
3: All right, Zach, what are you, 6'8"?
7: 6'8", and on a good day, somewhere around 320 and fairly trim.
1: Brother, I was hoping you said like 5'2", weigh 145.
3: Now you could hear it in his voice.
1: Just that's what I'm saying. You got a voice like this.
0: What's the hardest part of being that big?
7: You mean aside from finding clothes, shoes?
0: What size shoes do you wear?
7: It kind of depends on the shoe, man. It's usually between size 18 to 19.
1: God damn,
0: Zach, do you go to like Nordstrom Rack? Try to find those?
8: I've been able to find them there. Yeah, usually it's more like the Nike outlet. I used to do like Ross or Marshalls would have them for the longest time. But yeah, lately it's more the Nike outlet.
1: But so, what if you wanted to do something, honestly, like if you wanted to go skiing, right? And you're going to rent skis. I mean, there's no way. What's that?
8: I'd be barefoot.
1: Yeah, I said, there's no way they have a boot that fits you.
0: Are you like 36, 38, 36, 40 on your pants?
8: I am a 42 by 36, I think.
0: Okay. All right.
1: Damn.
0: And how many XL on the shirt?
8: Again, it kind of depends on the brand. 2X to 3X. Just kind of depends on what I'm wearing.
0: All right.
1: Have you ever been to a big and tall store?
8: I have, but unfortunately, most of the time, I need bigger and taller.
1: All right. I'm going to be dead on my buddy Hollywood that I brought up earlier. He lives in Florida now. He was in Bellevue for a hot minute. But he's the manager at a big and tall store. But here's the thing about it. He's 5'4", and I'm not making this. So he said the biggest problem he has in his life is a gentleman like you walks in, and I don't know, you're looking for something specific or whatever it is, all 6-8 mm-hmm. inches of you, finally says to the sales guy, hey, man, let me just talk to the manager. And he said every time he walks out, people look around because they think they're on camera. They honestly think they're getting punked because this tiny ass rolls out like, hey, I'm your manager. What can I do you for?
0: Zach, can you buy
8: I can't lie. I'd probably do the same thing.
0: Can you buy a fitted hat?
8: No. My head is pretty big. I believe I got bored one day, decided to measure it, and my head is somewhere in the neighborhood of 2 feet around.
0: Do you think that's 8 5/8?
1: Jesus God, man.
8: Probably right around there. Hey, I told you, I got that nickname for a reason.
1: Yeah.
0: Okay.
1: Yeah.
0: All right.
3: Do you have a wife or a girlfriend? And is she okay?
8: Nope. Single.
0: All right. What is the one car you can't get into?
8: Mini Cooper.
0: Really? Because they seem kind of roomy.
1: I mean, for us.
8: Not so the you one can, I was in.
0: You can't take an Uber.
8: Depending on the car, no. And I get a lot of kind of curious looks from people because I drive a Jeep Renegade and somehow I fit in it.
1: What about if you book a flight, do you have to buy two seats or can you just fit in one?
8: I buy the one seat and kind of just tuck my elbows in so I don't get hit by the cart when it comes by because I always get the aisle seat.
1: I got to do that too. I'm curious though, like once I get my seat on the plane and you watch the other passengers get on, there are people you hope sit next to you. There are people you hope do not sit next to you. Other people you're indifferent. Do you see the looks of everyone like, please do not sit next to me?
8: Yeah, I got that on my last flight down south back in January. I got on the plane and the person I was going to be sitting next to kind of gave me that deer in headlights, like, you got to be kidding me look.
0: Zach, do you have on your Jeep, do you have ducks on the dashboard?
8: I've only gotten a duck from one person so far, so I've got the one. It's a blue one.
3: Is that all Jeeps? I thought that was just Wranglers.
8: Apparently, it's an all Jeep thing. I thought it was just Wranglers, too. That's all I'd ever seen them on for the longest time.
1: And then you can't just get your own, right? Like, someone has to kind of gift it to you. All right.
8: Yeah.
0: Do you have a bag of ducks in your Jeep that you hand out to other Jeep owners?
8: You know I don't, but now that you gave me the idea, I might start doing that.
1: You should, man. Yeah. You know, you go to the grocery store, see a Jeep. Exactly. It's just the A. Hey, I got okay, wow, Zach. Man. 6'8". Jesus Christ, man.
0: Okay. Our question, you or someone else, what was the nickname? How do you think they got it? 206-803-ROG.
1: Hello, Evan. Welcome to the men's room.
9: Hola, bitch. Hola.
1: Hola.
9: So what's this is actually going to come up in the birthday shout-outs. Because I used it in my salutations. My title is the Right Honorable. I kind of got that because booking flights to England to take my now wife and my brother's partner and family over to meet the family. We were flying British Airways. And for the suffix for title, they give you options, one of those being the Right Honorable.
1: I'd have taken it too, man.
9: Yes, you kind of have to, right?
1: I mean, do they actually say it? Like, have they paid you?
9: Yeah, it turns out it's, well, unfortunately. I'm dual citizen. My dad did not give my brother and I proper British civics lessons, and so I did not realize how serious it was. Turns out right honorable actually means basically BFFs with royalty.
1: Oh, okay.
0: Or BFD.
9: Yeah. And so you, and it actually shows up on your ticket. So if you put it on there, it doesn't match your passport.
1: Ah, okay. So
9: yeah. Still.
1: That makes sense now. That explains.
9: Yeah.
1: It.
9: Guess right. Who almost got stuck in England?
1: Well, that's how you, I would put down it too. Yeah. You know, yeah. Right. Honorable, like, sir, that's an international offense.
0: Oh. Still to come, the return of Who Sucks Less on the way at 4:30, and we've got your emails on the way next to the men's room at KISW.com.
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1: Hello, gents. Today I'm reaching level 24 to celebrate. How about a Leroy Jenkins, the Dirty Germans discussing the best uses for a barbell, and the captain telling a story about the best experience involving a colostomy bag. Thanks, boys. That from Muckle T.O. John.
3: Let's do this. Leroy Jenkins!
4: Yeah, for me, the use of a barbell is to prepare myself for analingus.
2: Yeah. Yeah. So I remember for Beauty and the Beast, that belt. She was sexy. Yeah. Just to take her to the bar.
3: Ooh, well, ahoy there and happy birthday. There might be some confusion about the old Capitan having a good time with the colostomy bag, but I will tell you, it saved one man's career. I didn't think we called Count Chocula Count Chocula. He was just Vlad the Impaler until his colostomy bag spilled into a bowl of cereal, and we said, listen, just tell the kids that it turns the milk chocolatey, as opposed to his original slogan, it turns it into sewer water. Crunch berries.
1: But y'all, I want to wish my husband Kevin a very happy 34th birthday. He's the very best partner and father, and he doesn't even complain about the gray hairs that the kids and I have been giving him lately. Can we please get Green Beans and the Dirty Germans talking about how good his butt looks in baseball pants? Thanks, guys. That's from Samantha in Tacoma.
5: Green bean.
6: What?
5: Green bean.
6: Okay.
5: Green bean. Green bean.
4: Yeah, that ass looks rather fine in those baseball pants. That's why I wish he would simply switch to the number 60 noise.
2: Yeah, pants off, stirrups on.
4: Yeah.
1: Good afternoon, esteemed gentlemen and the cast of the men's room. Today is my wife's birthday and last day of school. So we have turtle sex, green beans, and the captain. Since he did such a wonderful job discussing hamster brothels for my birthday, shout out a couple years ago, I was hoping he might revisit the topic. Thanks kindly from the Right Honorable Sweetsman, as well as his Royal Privy Counselors, Cosmic Weirdness, and Hodge.

0: Well, ahoy there, and happy birthday to you. Well, as far as the hamster brothels go, little known fact, while the captain has found it to be a lucrative business to be a part of, the inspiration came from that massive movie star, Stuart Little. That's right, Listen, he's a grown-ass man, and between takes on the movie set, he bring hookers into his RV that we had parked on the side. And that's when I thought, you know, Stuart would be a good man to go into business with. And that's when we opened the hamster brothels. And if you visit us this fall, we should finally have the ballroom open and our new Richard Gere room. Crunch Bears.
1: Guys, I want to wish my friend Melissa a very happy birthday. Please give her the following items. Green beans, an owl hitting the window, an OG face sandwich, and Miles telling dad jokes about hotels. Thank you, guys. That from Steven.
2: Hang on, I got it.
3: Green bean.
4: What?
3: Green bean.
4: Okay.
3: Green bean.
5: Oregon face sandwich.
1: Okay. Dad jokes about hotels.
4: And her stones up.
1: Guys, I was actually... high at the time of writing these jokes.
4: Well,
1: Hyatt.
4: I got you.
1: I would like to share a few with you. The good ones have some quality in them. All right.
4: Okay.
1: And since you seem to love a good hotel joke so much, maybe you should just marry it.
6: I thought you were going to share a ton of jokes.
4: Sheridan, Ted.
7: Sheridan.
1: Yes. Get it?
7: Hey, yeah, got a little wordplay in there.
1: Boys, happy 37th year on the sun to the best worst big brother, James. Congrats on another year. If you're in Bremerton, come buy him a drink at the Cloverleaf. Love your baby sister, Paris. Can you get the dirty Germans talking about riding electric scooters in downtown Seattle? Thanks, guys.
4: Yeah, that's an awfully long name to simply say vibrator.
8: Yeah, so, you know, it's a lot like rollerblading. The electric scooter. It's the hardest part is telling your parents.
4: Yeah. And if you do it without pants on, it's not a lime scooter. It's a slime scooter.
8: Yeah, be careful. What's birthday was that?
4: 37.
8: Yeah, be careful out there.
4: Yeah, dude, be careful.
1: Okay. This one doesn't have any periods or nothing. Guy Smokey McReefer here, and I just want to give a birthday shout-out to my good friend of mine who has impacted many lives in such a positive way, but I'm a firm believer in balance, and let's have Coke Ted give him some bad advice about that. Spent her last year in her 30s as she's turning 39 and a little peer pressure from the dirty Germans about going all the way with that overly friendly front desk girl that's been shadowing her lately and may thigh things together with a fish sandwich medley. Thanks, guys. You make it easy for broke people like me to send a meaningful birthday gift. Love everything you do, and take care, guys.
9: All right, your last year of your 30s sounds like you're on the straight and narrow. Well, it's time to get off that path, all right? You know what's on the other side of that? A couple bushes and fun, all right? You go out and start doing drugs. You get that little girl, or not little girl, the chick in the front desk. Get her in there. Get it going.
8: Didn't you say she should hit on the front desk girl?
4: Yeah.
10: Little lady.
8: Thank you.
4: Yeah, it's a gem. She might work at the front desk, but I'm looking to go to the back room.
8: Yeah. You know, she could press a button to open the back door.
4: Yeah. I will bring boxed wine.
11: Attention, back door's open.
1: Hello, Charles. Can I get a birthday shout out for my lovely wife, Nikki? It's her 40th trip around the sun, and she is the most amazing human being I've ever met, and an amazing nurse. Also, she's known for her charity work. By that, I mean taking care of my stupid ass. So, can she get a fish sandwich, Coke Ted talking about partying in her 40s, and some dad jokes from Miles? Thank you from her slightly special needs husband, Blake.
12: I'll have a fish sandwich.
9: First of all, Blake, don't call it small special needs. We all know you got problems. Second of all, hey, when you party in your 40s and you party like Coke Ted does, it's one thing you're going to need. 2 days off. Three-day weekend coming up.
1: Yeah. Speaking of, Sunday's Father's Day.
4: Oh, God, that's right.
1: Father's Day. So I have some inspirational dad jokes for Father's Day. All of them are yo mama jokes. Yo mama is so ugly.
8: How ugly is she?
1: Bigfoot takes pictures of her. Yo mama is so ugly.
8: How ugly is she?
1: That when she looks in the mirror, her reflection ducks. When yo mama goes to the beach, Greenpeace shows up to put her back at the sea. Yo mama so stank, She made right guard turn left. And finally, yo mama's so fat, when she goes camping, the bears hide their food.
2: Oh, damn.
8: What about, what's one I loved as a kid? Your mama's so fat, when she makes a bowl of cereal, it has a lifeguard.
6: Your mama's so fat, when she jump in the air, she gets stuck.
1: Your mom is so ugly, burglars break into her house to close the drapes. Your mom is so ugly, your dad wakes up with morning wouldn't.
6: Damn.
2: Wow.
1: Your mom is so dumb, someone sent his chili out and she ran outside with a bowl. All right, guys, here you go.
13: 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Happy, happy, happy birthday to you.
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15: Now, the Men's Room wants to know, who sucks less?
1: Hey, time for Who Sucks Less. Tina Thrill Hill, you bring us three stories from the news each and every week. They always suck. It's up to us, though, to determine out of the three stories which one sucks the least. Now, if you happen to like the Men's Room on Facebook or follow us on X and Instagram at Men's Room Live, the debate is already underway on Who Sucks Less.
4: Yes, indeed. And as I said at the top of the show, per request of the Ted Smith, today is about the key.
2: Mm-hmm.
4: All about the key. So let's just start at the beginning. I'm sure you will remember this story as Mike brought it to us, I'm going to say earlier this week, late last week, whenever it happened. But Boston police, they released photos and surveillance video of the two people who held children running a lemonade stand at gunpoint. So it happened a couple days ago on June 10th, and investigators said that two children told officers that two young people in masks, they passed by the lemonade stand several times before flashing a gun and taking their cash box. They even asked the kids if they accepted Apple Pay before pulling out the gun. So 12-year-old David Byrne, he said, quote, "He showed us the gun. My sister, she put her hands up, and I just said, you can have it. But after that, I was a little annoyed because we're 12 and 11 years old, and you really shouldn't do that." Now, the good news is no one was hurt, and police release suspect photos in hopes of identifying those involved. So far, one suspect has been arrested, and it is a 14-year-old. Come on, man. It's kids running a lip. By the way, to pull out a gun to rob someone, they made off with $50 whole.
1: That's a lot of money for a lemonade stand, though. They were doing pretty well. They were.
4: Yeah. I'm saying, if I'm going to pull out a gun to rob someone, I'm not hitting up a lemonade stand. But that's just me. Now we go to Missouri, where a woman is facing significant time behind bars after she attempted to trade a child for a monkey.
2: Want
4: to
2: buy a monkey?
4: So on Monday, no, she just traded. She will give you no money. She traded a foster kid for this. So on Monday, 70-year-old Brenda Deutsch, she pleaded guilty to one count of endangering the welfare of a child in the first degree. The investigation into the defendant began when the Missouri Department of Social Services received an anonymous tip that Deutsch was abusing the victim. Well, the victim was interviewed by child welfare agents the next month and said her abuse had been going on for about the last 3 years. And the abuse spanned from September 2022 through January of 2025 and culminated in the effort to trade her for a monkey. So February of last year, the Winfield School District, they reported the child in question had excessive absences. So that same month, a school resource officer was told about the missing classes. As the school began investigating with its own team, authorities heard the child was given to someone in Texas in exchange for the monkey. It actually happened. Now, the prosecutor explained that both Deutsch and her friend owned exotic animals. The other witness was asked to take the girl in exchange for the monkey, which she did. The reason they found out about all this is because the couple that accepted the girl in a trade for a monkey, they live in Texas. But they went to an exotic pet kind of farm thing in New Mexico, and so they left her with another set of friends. When the other set of friends realized what was going on, they reached out to authorities and say, hey, this is the girl who's been traded for a monkey. For a monkey. A monkey. All right. And finally, we have a 19-year-old Wingstop manager who's facing felony charges after she doused two customers with hot grease and ranch dressing. This happened during a confrontation. So according to investigators, the victims got into an argument with Carneo Irene, that's the Wingstop worker, inside of the Florida outpost. Now, Irene told police that the customers, one of whom is a minor, they were loud and disruptive and caused a disturbance. During the dispute, which is not really detailed in the arrest report, one of the patrons pushed a container of straws off of the counter. The conflict then escalated when Irene responded by throwing...
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1: Photographer, he photographed injuries. When cops arrived at Wingstop, the eatery's floor was greasy and slippery. It appeared the workers attempted to clean the oil that was all over the floor. Irene was, in fact, arrested and charged with aggravated battery and aggravated child abuse, both of which were felonies.
2: Wow.
1: Yeah.
2: Okay.
1: So a lot of kid action today. So we have the notorious kids at the Boston Lemonade Stand get robbed at gunpoint. They did get one of the two suspects in that case. In Missouri, we have the woman who traded a foster child for a monkey, and it worked. And then finally, the Wingstop manager, who I understand you were upset, but when you get to hot grease, like...
2: Did she injure those two people?
1: They have some burn. So technically, yes. Like,
2: okay.
1: Nothing life-threatening, okay. But she did burn them because, again, it's hot grease.
2: Yeah, I mean...
1: And one of them was a minor, was my thing. Just like, look, man, kids can be annoying, but you can't do that.
2: Yeah, and...
1: I mean, look, I used to threaten to stab everyone at a restaurant, but I never did.
2: No, but you were also like at least in your 20s.
1: And I was talking to other adults.
2: Right. She was 19.
1: Sure.
2: She's in the wrong. I'm not going to pick her. I think the Missouri woman trading a child for a monkey's the worst.
1: And it's a foster child.
2: Correct. I know I'm going to catch heat for this, but you got to keep in mind, those kids that had the lemonade stand were 12 and 11.
1: Correct.
2: They were robbed by a 14 and an 11-year-old.
1: The other kid was 11?
2: Yes.
1: Jesus Christ.
2: So that's the only reason I'm picking that as the one that sucks the least is this because they're all children.
1: Right, right, right.
2: They shouldn't have had the gun, but like if it was an adult, I go, yeah, that would be the worst. You know what I mean? Like,
1: no, I got
2: the
1: you,
2: Missouri
1: man.
2: Yep. Woman, she's the only full adult here, like in my mind, who's over 21 or
1: yes,
2: whatever.
1: Considerably.
2: Who decided to trade a child that she took in for a monkey.
3: Also, she was also taking those foster. She didn't tell anybody what was happening
1: no.
3: with the trade. So she's still getting the foster money.
1: Correct.
2: The Wingstop girl, the manager, again, she overreacted. But again, I'm like, oh, she's 19, so I'll cut her some slack. But yeah, I'm going to, and the only reason is because the 14, 11 robbing a 12 and 11-year-old, like these are all just kids.
1: Okay. So
2: two of them are very bad kids,
1: mm-hmm.
2: like as they call Sour Patch Kids in Germany.
3: The same thing. Debate continues on Who Sucks Less. If you like the Men's Room on Facebook or follow us on X and Instagram at Men's Room Live. All right, coming up at 5:08. We will drink a toast with a shot of the day. 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
1: Coming up at 5:08, we'll drink a toast with the shot of the day. And we do have your headlines on the way at 5:50. But first, quick check out with Mike Hogg and some of the stories and headlines he is not working on.
2: Well, thank you, Miles. Apparently, with the success of Backrooms, Hollywood writers are now scouring Reddit for new ideas.
3: Well, I don't know anything about this movie.
2: So, from what I understand, and I'm going to get some of this wrong, is that it started with like a YouTuber or something like that. The concept was just this freaky backroom area where you can't quite, you know, it started with like a photo that you couldn't quite see around any of the corners. It was this vast emptiness that was out there. You didn't know what was around it. It just had a really creepy vibe to it.
3: All right.
2: So this guy made either a short film, a series of short films that also included game adaptations that started coming in there, became this huge horror franchise just kind of on the low level. And then he finally apparently got enough funding to where he just made his own actual full-on this is going to be in theaters movie.
3: Cool.
2: And it's exploded. The fan base has already gotten crazy excited for it. Looks like it landed really, really well. So
4: I love that it takes Hollywood like, ooh, let's check out Reddit. Yeah, they have all their subreddits. There are some exceptionally creative people on
2: right
4: there. It just blows my mind that it's been around since, what, 2012?
2: Yeah, pretty much.
4: 14 years after all these and it's not like the TikTok creators and all that. I mean, these guys like put effort into it and that kind of thing. And they pull off some cool stuff, and Hollywood's because it worked
2: right
4: for one guy. Now they're like, ooh.
3: Well, they fire you. Fire everybody else in Hollywood. You keep redoing the same movies over and over.
4: It's like,
5: this is an original idea. It might work.
4: It's kind of like streaming to network TV,
3: yeah,
4: right?
3: Yeah.
4: Like, wow, there's a lot of really good ideas out there.
1: I watched another episode of The Comeback with Lisa Kudrow last night.
2: All right.
1: And the whole premise of everyone getting pissed off on the set and the writers and everyone losing their mind is the fact that AI, they're turning to AI to write most of the show.
4: Yeah.
1: And the episodes. And people are losing it. Like on set. And that's all part of the kind of the plot. As far as, you know,
2: gotcha.
1: Will this show succeed?
3: I mean, look, there is a lot of talented people that have made whole careers off of YouTube.
4: Absolutely.
3: And doing stuff on there and doing skits online. You know, it's like, I don't know if those people would ever, like, why would you trade that in and go to work for...
4: I mean, there's guys that made
3: giant Hollywood company.
4: Right. You wouldn't. If you've made $100 million doing what you're doing on YouTube, right, and you still have those subscriptions and all that kind of thing, like, there's no chance you go work for Hollywood.
2: No. You might get them involved to get something if you wanted to make a movie. You know, there's a YouTuber, Markiplier. He played video games. For the longest time, he was just reactions playing video games, horror games for one thing. He made his own movie that released, what, just 6 months ago, maybe a little bit longer, and it crushed out there because he just wanted to make a movie.
4: Sure.
2: So yeah, he did. You know, and more to your point, the only reason why they would is just because they want to at that point.
3: Yeah, that's what I'm saying.
2: It's a notch in the belt.
3: Obviously, they still have some advantages with stuff Hollywood has.
4: Distribution and all that kind of thing.
2: Exactly. And that's why
1: an original score, you know, you need that horror music.
2: Sure.
1: So yeah, someone had to come up with all that crap.
2: Your possibilities open up quite a bit more, but yeah, are you going to bind yourself to it? No.
4: Because in the end, it's just money. So if I'm one of these guys that's worth $50 million because of what I'm doing...
2: Connections.
4: I don't need... It's distribution, and I can score, and I got the money, and money buys everything.
2: Yeah.
4: And I have the money to do that. Hollywood would have nothing to do with it.
2: Scientists have found a link between Ozempic and violent behavior.
4: I read this.
2: Huh. Yeah,
4: reducing it. Reducing it.
3: Oh. All right. I was like,
1: wow. Okay.
2: Yeah. Violent.
1: So you think you would be in a better mood.
2: Exactly.
4: Well, the thing, I guess essentially it just suppresses all of those things, right? So it suppresses your appetite so people aren't eating as much. You don't even feel like eating. That's what I hear from the many people I know that are on it. 100%. You don't want to. You don't want to drink. You don't want to eat. But then they found out people that have big mood swings, like, I don't feel like getting upset about it.
2: Did you guys hear about this? Yum Brands is reportedly selling Pizza Hut for $2.7 billion.
4: Yeah, I did.
1: Right when the guy was bringing back the retro huts.
2: Uh-huh. Oh, yeah.
1: So I hope they continue to give that a shot. The old sit-down Pizza Hut with a salad bar.
2: Yeah, but it's failing, though, is the problem. Like, their numbers were going
4: down. I told you, me and my wife, we went there 2 weeks ago, 3 weeks ago. We were all excited. The Friday night, we're going to sit in the pizza. And they did great business. We were the only people sitting.
1: Was it an old school one? Or was it a newer one?
4: Sort of. I mean, they looked like they were trying to retro it out a little bit.
1: Yeah.
4: But I mean, the thing is, we were the only people sitting in there.
2: Right.
4: But they did a lot of business, but no one is trying to sit there. My thing is, for a failing company, if I can get $2.7 billion for something I effed up, I would F up everything I possibly could.
3: And that's another like Wall Street term.
4: Right.
3: I get like failing. Like, well, it ain't failing.
2: Yeah, right. Pizza's doing fine.
4: If it's worth $2.7 billion.
3: Years ago, right, they were like, oh, you know, some of these fast food giants aren't. It's like, no, they're not hitting their numbers.
4: But
3: they gave set.
4: A projection.
1: But that was your projection.
2: Right. Yeah.
1: It doesn't mean they're not making money.
4: It's like saying your team lost because you didn't score as many points as you thought you would, but you still outscored the other team.
2: Just keep cutting people at the bottom. That's how you fix
4: that's
2: it.
4: That's how you do it.
2: That's how you fix it. Cut your legs out from underneath you.
3: Yeah, I mean, I don't know. Yeah,
2: yeah.
4: The incompetence is at the top. Let's start out there. That's where it is.
2: You keep promoting the stupid people.
4: Right, I mean, that's what it is. You keep promoting idiots, bad things happen.
2: Put your thinking caps on, Jess. Time for the Merriam-Webster word of the day. Honestly, I give you guys like a 10% chance of success on this one.
1: Oh, man, I'm the reigning champion.
2: You are, Miles. You're the reigning champion.
1: But I can't control the word of the day.
2: You get first whack. This is an adjective brought to you by the letter W, okay? It is a synonym of ditzy. It describes something or someone eccentrically silly or scatterbrained.
4: Whimsical? You said W?
2: Hang on. I said Miles gets
1: Miles
2: the first crack.
1: Miles goes first. Yeah, now the champion.
2: I get it that you're used to sitting on top of the mountain. Miles' turn. The mountaineer himself.
1: How about wanky?
2: Wanky. Not wanky. I like it, though, but that is not the word.
3: It's a synonym for what?
2: For ditzy. Describe something or someone eccentrically silly or scatterbrained.
4: Wacky.
2: I will give you guys this one little clue. It sounds like, it rhymes with a number that is a multiple of 10. It rhymes with a number that is a multiple of 10. If that...
4: Wowzend.
1: Wonder.
2: Exactly.
1: Wonder.
4: William.
2: The number is, the word is wifty.
1: I've never heard of that.
4: I've never heard that word.
2: No. Yeah. Synonym of ditzy, it describes something or someone eccentrically silly or scatterbrained.
3: That's the worst hint I have heard in a long time.
2: I don't know what else to do with it, Ted. It's wifty. What do I do with wifty?
3: I don't know, but at this point, just don't give us a hint, because that confused me more.
2: Okay.
3: I'm not a smart man.
2: I took you from lost to loster.
3: Yeah, all right. Took me to gone.
2: Miles, you're having trouble falling asleep. What is your go-to move?
1: Masturbation.
2: That is exactly right. Self-pleasure before bed has been linked to falling asleep faster and sleeping better.
1: No kidding. That's why I do it. You think I do it because I enjoy it?
4: Who doesn't? They had to do a study.
1: Look, man, you wake up at 3:30 in the morning. You know, sometimes it happens.
2: Oh, yeah.
1: You get up to use the bathroom, get a glass of water. You can't fall back asleep. It's a guarantee.
2: Oh,
1: not that you want to do it at 3:30 in the morning, but if you want to go back to bed, just get it over with.
2: Just go knock it out of the park.
1: Yeah, exactly.
2: And you're good to go.
4: I cannot believe they did a study on the way.
2: Wouldn't you want to be a part of that study?
4: My point is, like, brother, you talk to anyone I know, they tell you yes.
2: That's right.
4: Yeah. You knock one out.
1: I mean, do you normally have sex and go watch a 2-hour movie with your girl?
4: Right.
1: No.
3: Ideally.
1: Like, baby, I gotta.
2: Hey, God.
1: Let's
2: gotta work in the morning.
1: Yeah, exactly.
3: That's ideal. Let's have some sex and then watch the movie.
4: Depends what the movie is.
1: I fall asleep half hour into it.
3: The point is, she can pick whatever goddamn movie she wants at that point.
1: I don't care.
3: Right? I don't care.
2: I'm fine.
3: I love, I'm not on a plane. Put on a rom-com. What am I going to do, hide in my room, watch my black and white movies?
2: Ted, what day is it, my friend?
3: National Mascot.

0: So I decided to have a little bit of fun with this, and I wanted to look at just a list of mascots. And I know that it is World Cup season. I know that it is baseball season. I know it's not NFL season. However, I find that that is the easiest list to find, is the list of NFL mascots. Ted, we are going to see just how many NFL mascots you can actually name.
1: All of them.
0: Exactly.
2: NFL's a little tougher. I'm mainly a college guy, but okay. Let's do it.
0: Let's see what we got here. This is all in alphabetical order, and it starts with the easy one, the Baltimore Ravens.
2: Edgar Allen and Poe.
0: Correct. They have three. Edgar Allen and Poe.
1: You know, Poe's the main guy.
0: Let's have you guys jump in as well. If you know any of them, see if you can get them before.
1: I know that one.
0: Okay.
1: Yeah, that one I know.
0: Does
1: yeah.
0: anybody know the mascot of the Buffalo Bills? This is an 8-foot tall buffalo.
1: Isn't it Buffalo Bill?
0: It is not Buffalo Bill. No.
2: No.
3: It's not just Bill.
0: It is Billy Buffalo.
3: Okay.
1: Billy Buffalo.
0: Let's see here. They don't have a picture for this one, but the Cincinnati Bengals.
2: It's probably a Bengal.
0: It is an orange Bengal tiger-like figure, yes.
2: Ben.
0: Nope. Any other guesses?
1: Does it involve tiger?
0: No. It involves something that they say very frequently, though.
2: Oh, Houday.
0: Houday. That is correct.
3: That's his name, is Houday.
0: His name is Houday. Okay. These guys have two of them, the Cleveland Browns. What are the two mascots of the Cleveland Browns?
2: Well, they have that little elf,
3: the turd
2: Brownie.
3: Emoji.
0: Brownie the elf. Well done, a turd emoji.
2: Mr. Hankey.
0: Who's the dog?
2: Then they have a dog, I bet.
0: Yeah, they do have a dog.
1: Oh,
2: is his name Pound?
0: Not Pound. I like it, but no. They do have the dog Pound, don't they?
2: Yeah.
0: That's a cool name.
2: Jim.
0: Chomps is who we're looking for.
2: All right, Chomps.
0: Yes. Let's move on to our enemies, the Denver Broncos. What is the name of the Denver Bronco?
1: Billy the Bronco.
0: Not Billy Bronco, no.
2: He's got big old teeth.
0: Yeah.
3: John Elway.
0: John Elway.
2: What is that Bronco's name? BT would know.
1: Is it an actual horse or the mascot?
0: So they do have an actual horse. His name is Thunder the Second.
2: The horse?
0: An actual horse.
2: Yeah, right. The horse's name is Thunder.
0: But the horse mascot, it is a very familiar name in this room.
3: Mike.
0: Denver is also Denver is also known as the...
3: Mile High City.
2: Miles.
0: Miles the horse.
1: Oh, really?
0: Yes.
2: Is he called you Miles the horse?
1: Damn.
3: Good work.
1: I mean, a chick has.
3: She's looking at your face. You know what I'm saying.
0: In honor of National Mascots Day, we're doing the NFL mascots here. What is the mascot for the Houston Texans?
2: Toro.
0: Toro the Texan. Well done. A dark blue bull-like figure.
2: Yeah.
0: He's pretty cool. This one's fairly easy. The Indianapolis Colts. Uh-oh. He's wild on social media, man. He's funny.
2: I think I met him once.
0: He's a horse-like figure.
2: Yeah, and he's got that big round belly. Oh,
3: right, because there was right.
2: I have a picture with him on my Facebook. That's in my old building.
0: He's got the little like party blowers that come out of his nose. What is it, Ted?
2: I don't know.
0: Blue, just simply blue. His name is Blue.
2: He's funny. Nice guy.
0: Dude, he seems nice. Like honestly, as far as the NFL mascots go, I think he's the best.
2: Yeah, it was a summer afternoon.
0: Sorry, Blitz.
2: For some reason, over at Buckley's in Belltown. Like all these NFL mascots were in there.
3: Why? Why were they there?
0: Because Ted was there and the light shined upon it.
2: I think it was like some NFL.
3: Was it
2: thing.
3: A fever dream?
2: No, it was like they're super fans and they. I don't know. It was awesome.
0: How about Jacksonville? What is the name of the Jacksonville mascot?
2: Duval.
0: Not Duval. You're very close. It's honestly, it's such a weak play around. His name is Jackson DeVille.
2: Oh, Jackson DeVille. All right.
0: List of the NFL mascot names for testing Ted's memory over here. Kansas City.
3: Isn't it a rat?
0: No. Not a rat.
3: It's not a rat?
0: It is not
3: what
0: a rat.
3: What is that thing, then?
0: What is that thing, Ted? You know his name. You know who he is.
2: Kansas City. God, I can see him.
0: Yes, you can.
3: And it's not a rat.
0: Nope.
2: No. What is it?
0: KC Wolf.
2: KC Wolf.
3: Oh, yeah.
0: The Raiders. Does anybody know what the Raider mascot is? This is one that doesn't have a picture.
3: A murderer.
2: I was going to say handcuffs.
0: Right. I mean, you're not wrong. It's a caricature of a football player wearing a spiked Raiders helmet. He's the Raider Rusher.
3: Okay. He doesn't need a name.
1: I think more people in the stands are mascots at Raiders games.
0: No kidding.
2: Miles the Horse is right about this. Yes.
0: List of the NFL mascots in honor of National Mascot Day. The Los Angeles Chargers. What is the mascot of the Los Angeles Chargers? This one actually says none, but I believe it is the Lightning Bolt, dude.
3: Yeah.
2: All right.
0: How about the Dolphins? Miami Dolphins.
3: Oh, man. Sad.
2: Snowflake.
0: It's not Snowflake.
1: Flogging.
0: I thought the same thing. It's
1: Flogging.
0: Miles, stop it.
1: Flogging the Dolphin.
2: Finny?
0: Stop it. Not Finny.
3: Yeah, Phineas would be a great name.
0: Sit down. TD.
4: Just TD? TD. Like touchdown?
0: Yeah, like touchdown.
3: They need to change his name, bro.
0: Go back to Snowflake. Honestly, keep it as doggone Snowflake.
2: I don't know if it ever was. It was just a movie, but I like
0: know.
2: It.
0: I know. They should pick it up. List of NFL mascots in honor of National Mascot Day. The New England Patriots. Pat. Pat Patriot. Yep. Very good.
4: Yeah, Pat the Patriot.
0: How about the Steelers?
3: Ooh. Yens.
0: This sounds like they asked...
3: Kamani.
0: This sounds like they asked the internet to name this mascot.
3: Oh, no. So is it like Steeler McSteelface or something stupid?
1: Steely something?
0: Yes.
4: Steely Dan?
0: Steely McBeam.
3: Jesus. Oh, Steely McBeam. Really, guys?
0: Lame-ass freaking
4: should have called him Dan Steely.
0: Dan Steely.
4: Like Steely Dan.
0: It should have just been Steely Dan.
4: Yeah.
0: unless he has that name trademarked, which he probably
4: does. You know what? Miles knows this. They should call him Renegade. They love that damn song.
0: Yeah, yeah. Oh, there you go. The Titans.
4: Oh.
0: Spoiler alert, it's not a Titan.
4: I don't know.
0: Wow. It's the state animal of Tennessee.
4: Oh, hang on now. The state
3: animal? Bachelorette.
4: Is it a dog?
0: It's a raccoon, and his name is T-Rack.
3: How do you have a team named the Titans, which gives you all kinds of things to draw from, and you went with a freaking raccoon?
0: I don't know, man. Let's move over to the NFC, the Cardinals. Ted, do you know the mascot's name of the Cardinals?
4: Red.
3: Sadness.
0: Big Red. Very good, Miles.
3: All right. Okay.
0: The Falcons.
4: Oh.
0: You can see him.
4: Yeah.
1: Freddy the Falcon.
4: It is Freddy.
0: Freddy Falcon. Miles Montgomery, 2-for-2. How about Carolina?
4: Carolina. Panther. It's a cat. I can
3: like
4: see
3: Pete.
4: It. I think it's like Tim.
0: No, it's a very royal animal, this one.
4: It's not a cat.
3: He's been Charles.
0: It is a cat. He's been knighted.
4: Sir Purr. Hello, it's me, Sir Purr.
0: How about the mascot out there in Chicago? Again, we're going through the NFL mascots in honor of National Mascot Day.
3: Benny.
0: Not Benny.
1: How about Da Bear?
0: Close. That's part of his name.
3: Doug.
0: Staley Da Bear.
3: Staley Da Bear.
4: I don't get the Staley.
0: I don't know why it's Staley. I don't get it. Named after, team founder A.E. Staley.
3: Ah, okay.
0: Boom. There you go. Dallas Cowboys.
4: God, what is that weird cowboy's name? Tex?
3: Not your year.
0: It's fitting with
1: the guy that passed away.
4: No, they have like a cartoon one now.
0: Oh, right. Yeah.
3: Okay.
0: And honestly, this picture that he's got, like, it looks so stupid. His name fits. It's Rowdy the Cowboy.
3: Oh, God.
0: They're getting rowdy down there in Dallas.
3: Are they?
4: Till January.
0: Detroit.
4: Leo.
0: No, that'd be a cooler name than what they came up with.
3: I've been to Detroit. Jermiquius.
0: This sounds like a 4-year-old named this. Rory.
3: Rory?
4: Well, he's a lion. He roars.
3: Yeah.
0: All right.
3: When thank I said you, it out Ted, loud, for I connecting the dots Rory. On that.
4: I got you.
3: I was struggling.
0: The Packers.
3: Fudge. Captain Cheese.
4: I didn't even know they had a mascot.
0: I'm going to put you in timeout, sir.
3: What is
0: their
3: mascot?
0: They don't have a mascot. Oh.
1: Fudge the Packers.
0: Stop it. Los Angeles Rams. Those SOBs.
3: Remy.
0: No, Remy'd be a good name.
4: Ronald.
0: I like their name, though. It fits. Rampage.
3: Okay. All right.
0: I dig it. How about Minnesota? What is the name of the mascot there in Minnesota?
3: Leif.
4: He's a Viking.
0: Leif. Should be.
3: Right.
4: Twin.
0: It fits.
3: Vinny the Viking.
0: Victor.
3: Okay. All right.
0: New Orleans Saints. It's a dog-like figure.
3: Woo, come on down here, New Orleans. Oof.
0: He's named after a popular dish that you'll probably eat down there.
4: Efoute.
0: Etouffee, no.
1: Like jambalaya.
0: Not jambalaya, the other one.
1: Gumbo.
3: Okay.
0: Let's see here. The New York Giants.
1: Isn't it something the Giants?
3: Jolly Green?
0: They don't have a mascot.
3: Really? Right.
0: Nope. Hmm. A list of NFL mascots and honor of National Mascot Day. Philly.
4: Oh, what is that eagle's name?
3: Vinny.
0: He's the one that beat the crap out of Ace Ventura at the end of the movie.
3: That's kind of fitting if you've been to Philly. I don't know.
0: Swoop.
4: All right, yeah.
0: Swoop. How about our enemies, the San Francisco 49ers?
4: Oh, that dude sucks.
0: Yes, he does.
4: He's an old 40. Is it like Panty?
0: Not Panty. No.
4: Panty?
0: Panty.
3: Damn.
4: Where's your head at? Panties?
3: That's what I was like, what?
1: Panty the dropper.
0: I'm about to say, because all the drop balls out there. Yeah. Oh. Panty dropper.
1: Panty the dropper.
3: Cookie.
0: Sourdough Sam.
4: All right, that's fine.
0: You know what? Did sourdough was invented over there? What?
4: Yes.
0: No kidding. Mm-hmm.
2: Yeah. Anchor Steam still has a little bit of the original sourdough in it.
0: The Tampa Bay Bucks. What is the mascot for the Tampa Bay Bucks?
3: Tell me it's Buck.
1: Isn't it Bucky?
0: No, it's not Bucky. Captain Fear.
1: Oh, God, that sucks.
0: That's so lame. Washington Commanders.
2: He's new.
0: Yes, he is.
3: They have a mascot?
0: Yes, they do.
2: It's like a little pig.
0: The pig.
3: All right.
0: He's a military man.
2: Colonel?
0: He's a...
3: Colonel Hogg?
0: Not Colonel.
3: Captain Hogg.
0: Major. Tutty.
2: Major Tutty.
0: Major Tutty. And then there's the last and final of the NFL mascots that if anybody in this room gets it wrong, they're in timeout. The Seattle Seahawks.
3: Blitz!
0: Blitz! Well done there.
2: Doesn't Blitz have a little dude that runs around with him sometimes?
0: He does.
3: Winnie Blitz.
0: What is his name? You brought this upon yourself, Ted.
2: I did.
3: Offsides?
0: Not offsides. No, no, no. He was named after a very recent faction of the Seattle
1: Legion?
0: Seahawks. Not Legion.
1: Boom.
0: There you go.
3: Boom. Okay.
0: Blitz, and Blitz boom. And boom. There you go. Several bikers in a race in Germany suffered a crash during the event, and what caused it is just ridiculous.
1: What was the cause?
0: Tell you all about it at 5:50.
1: Thank you, sir. Headlines are coming up at 5:50. In the meantime, have we made it to drinking time?
5: Somebody out there deserves to be recognized. And the men's room knows just who it is. So to you, we say, bottoms up, sailor. You're the toast of our shot of the day.
1: Drink time it is, and as usual, we head to the drink desk and Steve a Thrill Hill to find out who we're toasting.
3: Yes, indeed. And today we toast an anonymous 80-year-old man from somewhere in England. All we have is the video. All right. But England is, of course, a soccer-obsessed country, and World Cup is in full swing. Well, today's honoree, he has satellite TV. So he invited his extended family over to watch the game on his 80-inch television. And as best I can tell, he has like two biological children of his own there. And when I say children of his own, they're fully grown adults. Their spouses, and then a couple of grandchildren. My best guess, the kids are 3 and 4 years old, maybe 4 and 5 years old. Anyway, they're all there and they're gathered around the TV. But the thing is, Grandpa here, he had not already gotten the game set up. So with his adult children and grandchildren all around the TV, he went to the Sky TV menu. And when you go to the, and I don't know much about the Sky TV menu, but he went to the Sky TV. Have you seen this, Mike?
1: Oh, yeah.
3: Okay. He went to the Sky TV menu, and the icons popped up to show your most recent searches, which included Sky Cinema, which you can only assume is like HBO, Sky Sports, which explains itself. And then everyone else in the family started pointing out the screen, because he'd also recently visited Pervy Moms, Fetish HD, Orgasm Louder, and I cleaned that up because that is not what it said, but Orgasm Louder, Mothers I'd Like to Fill in the Blank, Backdoor Action, and the least embarrassing, Brunette. But the point was,
1: guy's like 80 years old.
3: He is in fact 80 years old. He puts the TV on. The family's gathered to watch World Cup. They're trying to get to the icons, but you just see these hands appear on the screen, fingers pointing like, oh my God, Grandpa. And like each icon they showed, other than Brunette, it just got progressively worse. I'll put it this way, Mike, based on the study you talked about earlier, he sleeps well at night.
2: The panic on his face.
3: Oh, and he's doing everything trying. He can to get it off the screen. It's like, dude, the toothpaste is out of the tube, brother. You just got to
2: hold this out.
3: I think
2: it's like
3: It was a smart TV.
2: He didn't mean to log into that screen. Like
3: no,
2: that.
3: He did not.
0: That's why I jumped into the question. Would you rather somebody walk in on you or see your history?
3: Yeah, walk in on me. So we pour this booze and we drink this booze because we think it's yummy.
1: Yummy!
3: So over the tongue and down the throat to party in our tummies. Down the hola, bichola.
1: All right, it's going to get tested on the line now for Profile This, 206-803-ROCK. Profile This is next.
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2: And Stephen Thrillhill, could you please tell everyone how Profile This is played?
3: Sure can, Miles. It's a simple game where we share with you a real life news story. Something that happened right here on planet Earth. And as you listen to the story, based on the stereotypes you believe to be true of people and the decisions that people make, we'll ask you what it is you think makes the story a story. Hello, Legion. Welcome to the men's room.
4: Hola.
3: All right, Legion, you understand how this here game is played?
4: I do.
3: Fantastic. Today, you have your choice of one of three categories. Today, we offer you Seriously, where you guess the petty conflict that led to violence. We have Animalized This, where you guess the animal responsible for causing the problem. And finally today, License to Spill, where you guess the substance responsible for creating the mess.
4: I'll go with Animalize This.
3: A city in Wisconsin is asking residents to be on the lookout for an animal named Violet that escaped from her enclosure at a local zoo. The city of Marshfield, they issued a public alert revealing that the critter, who's lived at the Wildwood Zoo for the past 2 years, escaped from the facility earlier this week. Now, zoo officials wrote, quote, "At this time, we believe a combination of this year's flash flooding and heavy snowfall may have deteriorated a portion of the exhibit's foundation, creating an opening through which Violet could escape." Now, zookeepers believe the current mating season for these animals may have also played a role in Violet's escape. She's out there looking for some D. Now, officials warned residents that despite Violet's familiarity with humans, she should not be approached or handled by strangers. Residents are being asked to contact local police if they spot her. The question is, what kind of animal is Violet? Is Violet an emu? Is Violet a kangaroo? Is Violet a skunk? Or is Violet a porcupine? So emu, kangaroo, skunk, or porcupine?
4: I feel like the only one that isn't extremely dangerous would be the skunk. What do you guys think?
5: You said they had to warn people because people might want to get near it?
3: Well, they just said, look, the animal's been at the zoo for 2 years, and I guess it's on a routine, very familiar with people. It might approach you, but don't approach it. It's not scared of you, so it might approach you, but don't.
5: And it's in mating season.
3: According to the zoo, yeah.
2: Legion, I'm going to go porcupine.
4: Well, I've known about porcupines, and you know what? Actually, the name Violet, to me, just screams skunk as well. So I'm going to go skunk.
5: Okay. All right, just think there's a couple clues in there, all right? Number one, mating season.
3: Yeah.
5: Right? So on the other side, down in Australia, who we hate this week, it's their fall because it's our spring. A lot of animals are in the rut in the fall. This is a kangaroo.
2: Kangaroo. Okay. What animal escaped from that Wisconsin zoo? Was it an emo? Emu. Kangaroo.
5: Emo.
2: Emo.
5: It's a sad
2: animal. A skunk or porcupine? We'll find out next.
6: That was a tease.
2: Categories Analyze This on Profile This. We got a city in Wisconsin looking for an animal that escaped from a local zoo. What was the name of the animal again? Violet?
3: Violet.
2: Violet. What is Violet? Is Violet an emu, a kangaroo, a skunk, or a porcupine?
3: And Legion, that is the very question that we posed to you. Let us start with Miles Montgomery went porcupine. Just because he's horny for porcupines does not mean that it's necessarily porcupine mating season.
2: The more I thought about it, the more I thought, why would you want to approach a porcupine?
3: Right. You're right. You should not have to tell the public.
2: I'm going to try to pick that thing up?
3: Well, we've met people. You still need to put that out there. Lita Smith, you went with the kangaroo.
5: Damn.
3: It was left.
5: I felt confident.
3: There is an escaped kangaroo from
2: Quebec.
3: Is it Quebec?
2: Yeah. They caught him.
3: Look, every day.
5: Oh, le kangaroo.
3: And Legion, you went with the skunk because you said the name Violet makes you think of a skunk. And you are correct.
2: Very good.
5: Was Violet the name of the skunk Pepe the Pew was always hitting on?
3: It's either like Violet or Petunia. I think Petunia might be a Disney character. It might be Violet.
2: Now, for all
3: TV, just real quick. What? You're in Wisconsin, and I paid money to go to a zoo, and you show me a skunk. Wouldn't that be like also, fun? Like going to a zoo and seeing a squirrel? Like, bro, again, we have the. That's not interesting to me.
2: I don't know that this is a animal in a zoo, so I don't know it's been had its scent stuff taken.
3: It did have its scent thing.
2: Yeah, but you don't know that when you see a skunk. I would not approach that skunk either.
3: Another good point.
2: Exactly. Now for all TV news all the time, time for TV Time with Tim.
7: And now, because your pathetic life is confined to countless hours in front of a talking box, the Men's Room presents TV Time with Ted.
5: Your choice today, you got the Jimmys,
2: Fallon and Kimmel,
5: Seth Meyers, writers, or Ted Smith.
1: Is it Ted or is it Late Night?
2: That is right. The title is guys have teams of talented writers helping come up with their monologues each and every night. It is up to you to determine, is this an actual late night joke and from whom? Or could it be a The Ted Smith original?
5: Pizza Hut is being sold for $2.7 billion. Not to be outdone, Papa John's will settle for whatever you have on you.
3: Fallon or Ted? I'll go Fallon.
2: Seth.
5: Fallon.
8: Pizza Hut is being sold for $2.7 billion. Not to be outdone, Papa John's will settle for whatever you have on you.
5: An Ohio-based food company has issued a recall for refrigerated mac and cheese because it contains an undeclared allergen. Even worse, it's cats.
2: Seth?
3: Seth.
5: Seth Meyers.
9: An Ohio-based food company has issued a recall for a refrigerated mac and cheese because it contains an undeclared allergen. Even worse, it's cats.
5: Great news for mouth doctors and urgent care centers, as McDonald's, for America's 250th birthday, is bringing back the fried version of their apple pies.
3: The Ted Smith.
5: Yeah. I want to eat one and burn my mouth.
3: Me too.
5: Mm-hmm. A woman in Arizona was pulled over for going over 100 miles an hour, and she claimed she was rushing home for Love Island. Everyone in the county jail was like, oh, a new bombshell has entered the villa.
3: Seth.
2: Fallon?
5: Fallon.
8: Hey guys, I heard that a woman in Arizona was pulled over for allegedly going over 100 miles an hour, and she claimed that she was rushing home for Love Island. Everyone in the county jail was like, a new bombshell has entered the villa.
5: I'm going to start using that as a term to describe somebody.
3: What?
10: A bombshell?
5: No. Like, dude, she looks like she could be on Love Island.
3: Yeah, okay.
5: The vacation rental platform Airbnb announced last week that it's giving away more than 1,300 tickets to World Cup host and guest. But if you don't strip your bed at the end of your stay, then they send you to the Mets game instead.
3: Fallon.
2: Yeah, Fallon.
5: Seth Meyers.
9: The vacation rental platform Airbnb announced last week that it is giving away more than 1,300 tickets to the FIFA World Cup to hosts and guests. But if you don't strip your bed at the end of your stay, they send you to the Mets game instead.
5: Sometimes Mike has new dating terms that are out there.
10: Yes, I do.
5: Have you guys heard about the newest hotspot dating?
3: No.
2: Newest hotspot?
5: Yes.
2: No.
5: World Cup matches.
3: All right. Means you have money.
5: Kind of. The New York Post claims single people are flocking to cities that are hosting games looking for single, rich, eligible international soccer diehards.
2: We're going to find them wherever they go.
5: Yeah, 33-year-old woman said the dating pool's expanded so much, she's looking to catch the eye of a handsome man traveling here for games. Maybe even one of the athletes. You're 33, probably not.
3: Yeah, come on, man.
5: Right?
3: I'm just saying with the athletes. Like,
2: yeah. You never know. Depends on what you look like.
3: I mean, they'll hit it, but you ain't dating them.
5: Yeah. Yeah. obviously, this isn't the worst idea. I mean, look, I'm not going to lie to you. At some point on Friday, I will be in Pioneer Square trying to hit on Australian women. Okay. You know what I mean?
2: That's my plan.
10: Head and go down under.
5: Yeah.
2: You're going to try to see if you can like sneak in a last minute ticket.
5: Man, I have been looking, but the price, they just keep going up.
3: Yeah. I mean, it's super pricey.
5: I'm not spending four digits on one ticket.
3: To sit in the nosebleeds of that.
5: Correct.
3: Right. I mean, it's not even a good ticket.
5: Like, I bought a lot.
2: At your stadium.
5: Right. Yeah. Like when I went to the NFC Championship game, right? I got lucky and somebody said, hey, I'll sell them to you at cost. So I was up at the 300 level, but we basically played like $330 per ticket.
3: Yeah.
5: So I'm like, okay. I mean, it's still a lot of money, but I was like, cool. And that was a once in a lifetime experience. Like, man, I don't know. I did see the USA once in a World Cup qualifier at the at Seattle Stadium, which was cool. And obviously, it'd be super cool to see it there. But honestly, like, my friends coming to town, they all won tickets in the lottery.
3: Okay.
5: So I think you just had to pay whatever cost was. There's also, there's a lot of theories going on. Not with the USA matches, because obviously they're here. They will be sold out. But FIFA had said months ago, like, everything's already sold out. You can't get in. Mm. But you keep seeing some venues with empty seats and everything else. And it's like, did you just sell them to these secondary tickets?
2: Or corporate sponsors?
5: Yeah, it's just kind of.
3: I think that's a lot of it.
5: It is, right? And for a lot of people, I get it. But like, and it's fun to see all these fans from around the world. But some of them, when they're doing interviews, they're like, oh, I spent a crazy amount. I had to go in, you know, to whatever savings or this or that. So it's like,
3: well, I mean, you got to buy the plane ticket, the hotel, and it's not like it's the Super Bowl where it's a one-day event. I mean, this is, it's a couple of weeks of this. The difference is they get holiday and not vacation, so they have the time off, but it's still not cheap.
5: Correct. And again, like for F1 stuff, right? I've been to all three American races. And like, I've talked to some people, and like, we were talking, ironically, to those Scottish people we were hanging out with down in Austin. That like, we were breaking down the numbers, and they were like, look, it's just so expensive here in the States. Because we were talking about, we wanted to go to Spa, which is in Belgium.
3: Yeah.
5: And they were like, if you could, like, it's probably, it might almost be cheaper to fly to Belgium, buy a ticket to that race, than it is to go to like the Vegas race or like the Miami race.
3: To put it in perspective, my sister-in-law, who has a very good job and owns her own company, she lives in Manhattan. She's also a Taylor Swift fan. Whatever. Taylor Swift was playing at Madison Square Garden. She lives 8 blocks away. It was, and so she made this other decision. It was cheaper for her, and it's honest to God truth, to buy a plane ticket to Paris to see what's her face?
5: Taylor Swift.
3: Taylor Swift play wherever you play when you're in Paris, and then flew back to New York City. She's like, I saved
2: probably with a hotel too.
3: Yeah, she had to spend think about this. She lives in New York City. She could walk to MSG, but it was cheaper for her to fly to France and Paris, get a hotel room in Paris, and then fly back than it was to just buy a ticket to Madison Square Garden and walk there. Because it's only in the same, Taylor Swift plays the same songs over there that she does here.
5: And I would also just remind people again, like, just go online, look around. But I mean, and we don't have anything to do, you know, well, Friday, you can go to the Angry Beaver, right?
3: Oh, yeah.
5: You can watch the game there.
3: Yeah, absolutely.
5: Right? And that's free to get into. I mean, even if you're like me, you want to hang out with some Aussies, you can go down to Pioneer Square. Like, you don't need a ticket to the game, but like, they
3: you can still have a good time and watch.
5: Right.
3: That's
5: there's
3: the thing.
5: A giant viewing party down there. I know Pacific Place has like a 60-foot screen or something in there.
3: To be honest with you, man, and obviously we have a rooting interest in the game. Yeah, it's USA, blah, blah, blah. But it's almost more fun to go to these viewing parties. Like you said, you're outdoors, weather's nice. 5,000 people you don't know, but everyone's partying together, whether it's Aussie or U.S., right? Because one thing about our country is we're going to put down beer, so you're going to have a good time, and you still watch the game. And the only difference is whether or not you're physically at the stadium
5: and for some of
3: and overspending on everything or still hanging out with thousands of people and watching the exact same game with better sight lines.
5: Right, and I was telling Mike, I saw, down in, like, Tacoma, like, the Puyallup Tribe of Indians, they're putting on a giant view.
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2: And two guys, they have the Mexico kids on.
3: All right.
2: Right. So I just walked by him. I'm like, hey, viva Mexico. Like, oh, thanks, man. I'm like, okay, clearly you're not from Mexico.
3: We really appreciate the sentiment.
2: Yeah, that was kind of the response. Because I haven't looked at them. They're like, no, man, we live in Seattle. So, no, that's cool. It's just, I wouldn't have said that to you.
4: We like the food.
3: Yeah. Maybe their parents were from Mexico.
2: I'm not disputing their allegiance. It's just when I'm like, ah, viva Mexico. I'm like, thank you.
3: We have a timeshare in Puerto Vallarta.
2: That's like, okay.
3: Well, there's like an English player. I don't know if he's on the national team, but his mom's English and she's white. But his dad's, I want to say Nigerian or something.
2: Let me guess, black.
3: But his siblings looked mixed. He does not. So people think sometimes he's cosplaying when he's wearing like his Nigerian stuff because he just looks so pasty white.
2: Oh, really?
3: Somehow his mom's jeans. I mean, it got to the point where people were like, that's not your real dad. And he's like, it is my real dad.
2: Jesus.
3: But like, my mom's jeans just took over more. Like, and he looks like his siblings. He just has no melanin.
2: Yeah. You know what,
4: melatonin.
2: Man? Melanin.
4: Melanin?
3: Melatonin is what you take good for.
4: Oh, that's right. That's right.
2: Yeah.
4: Melanin.
2: Yeah. I'm going to create a show, though, called The White Nigerian. I don't even know what it's about. I just feel like you watch anyway.
3: Well, The Last King of Scotland was about Idi Amin.
2: Yeah, Idi Amin, yeah. Didn't see that one coming, did you?
3: Yeah, The Last Samurai starred Tom Cruise.
2: Troy stars Matt Damon.
4: One of his great performances.
2: Cleopatra starred freaking Elizabeth Taylor.
5: Mm-hmm. Troy starred Brad Pitt, sir.
2: What's the one they're making now? You're right.
5: Troy. That was the Great Wall. That was the Great Wall.
4: Angelina Jolie.
2: The Great Wall, right. That was Matt Damon. And what's it's the Chris Nolan flick coming out.
5: Robin Hood? No.
2: No.
4: What about the white guy who played Jesus, for crying out loud?
2: Yeah, no kidding.
5: Wasn't he from here?
4: Yes.
5: Jim Caviezel.
2: Yeah. Okay.
4: Yeah, he's a dude from Enumclaw.
2: But they're mad about the black chick who's going to be in some movie.
4: He's from
2: about
4: Monroe
2: whatever.
4: Or whatever.
2: I'm like, okay.
4: Jesus from Monroe.
2: Yeah, like, all right, guys.
3: Come on. James Bond has to be white.
2: James Bond has to be white, but.
3: Okay. There's another game on. Jesus.
2: Like, you guys.
3: Tonight, if you want to watch it. Nah, I think there's still one more in the College World Series, too, for some sports. And then, of course, you got your Mariners taking on your A's.
4: Thank you, Tim. We appreciate it. 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
7: 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And one of them is Emmy Award-winning Australian reporter Brad Blanks, who joins us now. Good morning, Brad.
8: Look, I am pumped. I'm in Dallas right now. I'm about to go to England, Croatia. 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So we'll be eating a lot of those, but we'll be drinking a lot of beer very early. So, like, it's a 12 noon kickoff. How crazy is that? 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
1: All right, here we go. Lakewood man making homemade fireworks sees his workshop go boom. Meanwhile, a woman speeding home to watch Love Island finds herself in a jail cell room. Senior on mobility scooter drives into a bicycle race. A Chinese woman goes on a diet that you should not embrace. And today's rescued animal is a kangaroo on the loose in Quebec. It's time for your headlines.
2: Now, it's time to hit the head. Lines. Here's my car.
3: All right, it's time to go to Germany where a crash has occurred. The race was going on as usual as any other when all of a sudden chaos erupted as several bicyclists found themselves tumbling and flying off their bikes due to an unforeseen obstacle. A video was posted online that shows the culprit, an elderly spectator on a mobility scooter that lunged forward out of the crowd of viewers directly into the path of the race while the bikes were passing by.
4: Jesus.
3: Clearly trying to get a better view of the race, she ended up causing a nasty crash as one bike managed to swerve out of the way, but four to five behind him came at a came to a crashing halt. Nobody was seriously injured in the crash, though they did lose their positioning.
1: More to the story. All right, so she's on the mobility scooter.
3: Correct.
1: All right. She does not get knocked over. It flips over her.
3: Yeah.
1: All right. She continued to drive through after the bicyclist went past. Okay. They could not find her for 4 days.
3: No kidding.
1: She got away on that mobility scooter and turned herself in. No charges were pressed against her or filed. But they didn't even like stop her to talk to her. She just kept on driving and then they couldn't find her.
3: That's insane.
1: At 3 miles an hour, 4 miles an hour. I mean, surely you know who this person is.
3: Right.
1: They live in that area. They didn't just, you know.
3: So she wasn't even trying to get a better view. She was just trying to cross the doggone street.
1: She was trying to get home.
3: Good God, man.
1: Come on.
3: You think we're standing here for our health? It makes no sense. There are some people that have zero situational awareness.
5: Old people, though, too.
3: I'm not going to go too far. A woman in Arizona has been arrested for speeding. A state trooper clocked her on the freeway doing 108 miles an hour in a 65 and decided to light her up. During the roadside interview, the woman explained that she was rushing home for a good reason, to watch the latest episode of Love Island USA.
5: Mm.
3: Unfortunately, the officer didn't understand the gravity of the situation, and the woman was arrested, and her car was impounded for 20 days. She appeared in court earlier this week. That's not a good reason.
5: No.
3: It's on Peacock. You can start it whenever you want to.
5: But here's the thing. If they're being honest, you go, all right. It's not a good reason.
3: You know what? You're right.
5: But it's like, look, if I'm a cop, you can lie to me, which may or may not irritate me, because I think most cops know it's 50-50.
3: Yeah.
5: So if you tell them you're speeding home for Love Island, like, listen, that is so stupid. That is so reckless. But thank you, at least, for being honest.
3: Yeah,
5: I'm inclined to believe you, because that's the worst
6: excuse. Was she impaired as well?
3: No, it didn't say anything about impairment.
5: She wanted to see Love Island, Ted.
3: Yeah, that was her impairment.
6: I just don't know if that's...
5: She's impaired with love.
3: Okay, yeah. This season has not been worth that, though. There was nothing that was happening over the last few days that was worth that kind of...
5: I wouldn't know.
3: Rush.
5: But also... You can record the show.
3: It's on Peacock.
5: I mean, right. If you have a streaming service,
3: right.
5: That's where it is. I know for a fact.
3: It's there.
5: You can watch it from the beginning.
3: And again, nothing.
5: See,
3: happened.
5: If I were a cop, that's what I'd say. But, ma'am, is this on Peacock? Listen, it's a streaming service. God damn it. Slow down.
3: Spoiler for anybody trying to watch other than tonight's episode, there's nothing that's going on. The same couples are together the entire doggone time.
5: I mean, new bombshells entered.
3: And nobody's looking their way.
6: She obviously had to be punished, but it would have been funny if the cop would have been like, oh, 10-4, hell of a season. Get out of here.
7: Man, I'm on that crap too. I'm going to watch it when I get home.
5: Oh, you know what? Peacock. If I'm a cop, you know what I'd do? You know what? I believe that. I'd pull up my phone, I'd Google it. And I would spoil her with it. You know what? This is what happened.
3: We go to China where one woman's weight loss program needs a little tweaking. The young lady is just 5 feet tall and weighs a nice 121 pounds, but she felt the need to lose the weight. In order to achieve this goal, she did what most people do and got into a calorie deficit and managed to lose more than 16 pounds in just a month.
6: All right.
3: That's too fast. But it was less than perfect diet. She spent the month eating the same thing for 6 days, small quantities of boiled vegetables, chicken breast, and fruit, but made sure to restrict her diet to just 800 calories a day. While it isn't that very healthy nor recommended, she treated herself on the 7th day, reportedly splurging on all kinds of savory foods like hot pot, fried chicken, hot chicken flavored noodles, and milk tea. And while that diet did make her lose the weight, it also caused her to experience discomfort in her stomach, waist, and back, as well as some concerning bouts of vomiting. She went to the hospital and learned that the acute starvation can actually cause pancreatitis.
5: Oh!
3: Which she was found to have a minor case of. She's been asked to reconsider her diet.
5: So the good news is pancreatitis will help you lose weight.
3: Yeah.
5: The other good news is there's other ways.
3: Yes.
7: So basically, she ate not enough calories, so it affected her pancreas?
3: Yeah.
7: And that's crazy.
3: It was basically she was kind of whiplashing her pancreas. You know, first she's just eating nothing.
7: Oh,
3: her pancreas
7: I see.
3: Isn't working at all.
7: That crazy splurge day.
3: Right. She drops the hammer on that thing. She goes from 800 calories to what, 3,000 calories. Right. So, yeah, that's all fun. But just in case those stories left a bad taste in your mouth,
4: thankfully, there's good news.
3: For today's rescue operation, we go to Quebec. Officials were called to the scene after an animal was spotted on the loose in an open field near Montreal's South Shore. Due to its unsuitable lodging conditions of origin, they made the decision to apprehend the animal and take it to the local zoo, where professional handlers could give him a more peaceful sanctuary surrounded by his peers and the care that he needs, which is rather specific for a kangaroo living in Canada.
5: What are these specific needs of a kangaroo?
3: Not Canada.
5: Not being in Quebec.
7: Maybe it has more specific needs because it's in Canada.
3: Yeah.
7: That's how
5: I
7: heard
5: that.
7: That's
5: a good point. Good point. Yeah.
3: And there's other kangaroos that are in there. It was living in a what did it say?
5: A pouch.
3: Not a pouch. He wasn't living in a pouch. But no, his holding was just, it wasn't suitable. It wasn't good at all. He was able to basically jump his way out of it. And he wasn't properly taken care of, so they said, well, let's just take him to the zoo.
5: Okay.
3: He'll be fine over here at the zoo. Men's Room Sports tonight, you've got more World Cup soccer currently underway and later on tonight over on FS1, as well as baseball on MLB Network. The Mariners have game two against the O's over on Mariners TV in just a minute.
5: The A's. Say it right, O's.
3: What is the mascot of Baltimore?
7: The Oriole.
5: He's just the Oriole.
3: He's just the Oriole?
5: He's just the Oriole.
3: Damn, man.
5: I know, yeah. Keep it simple there, man.
3: We're not much better. We're the Mariner Moose.
5: That's
3: so.
5: Right.
3: As far as your weather, clear skies and a low of 55 tonight lead into tomorrow, which is more of the same from today, expecting mainly sunny skies and a high right around 76. Nice. As if your headlines were that, Mike Hawk is out.
1: Thank you, sir. We appreciate it. Head Chef tomorrow's got some of those World Cup meals from McDonald's we get to taste.
5: Oh.
1: Big Dummy as well, the lovely Jolene coming up in just seconds.
5: Yes, indeed. It's all true. But in the meantime, well, we be all about this bitch. So until tomorrow, please, do what you do best. And for Aletha's sake, stay beautiful.
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1: 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Huh. 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
1: 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So we called the Black Crowes.
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1: They said, hey, we should come.

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0: thousands of soccer fans from Australia are arriving in Seattle ahead of Friday's USA Big versus game. Australia World Cup match. And one of them is Emmy Award-winning Australian reporter Brad Blanks, who joins us now. Good morning, Brad.
1: Look, I am pumped. I'm in Dallas right now. I'm about to go to England, Croatia, and then I'm on the plane tomorrow, and I'll be storming in with 10,000 other Australians. I've got to tell you, the breakfast burrito, we don't have that in Australia, so we'll be eating a lot of those, but we'll be drinking a lot of beer very early. So, like, it's a 12 noon kickoff. How crazy is that? We're going to be off our chops by about 11 a.m., and then there's going to be a free-for-all inside your wonderful stadium.
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1: What did you get away with? And for how long were you getting away with it? 206-803-ROCK is the number to call and tell us your story. Garrett and Bonnie Lake, what did you get away with and for how long?
2: Hi. This is my first time on here, so thank you.
3: Oh, awesome. Right on, Garrett. Thanks for joining us.
2: I got away with sneaking out my brother's truck in the middle of the night.
1: Was it a quiet truck?
2: And I mean, it wasn't the quietest truck, but I would go outside and put in neutral and coast it down the hill.
3: Yeah. Oh, okay. For a second, I thought you said you were sneaking out of the truck. I'm like, why were you in the truck all night long? that makes sense. So you would just push it out of the way so people wouldn't hear you?
2: Yeah, I'd push it down the hill and start it and drive off. And I was gone for about 3 or 4 hours through the night, hoping and praying I wouldn't get pulled over.
3: What were you doing during that time?
2: I would drive out towards Seattle area. I would just hang out with friends and stuff like that. Didn't really do too much, honestly. I mean, looking back at it now, I realized all the bad I could have caused, but...
1: And who ended up busting you?
2: It was actually my dad.
3: Oh.
2: He barged into my room at like 9 in the morning one morning, just started screaming and yelling because I left the headlights on when I parked it.
3: Oh, man.
1: No.
3: You got to dot those I's, cross those T's. Come on, Garrett. Do you have kids now?
2: What was that?
3: Do you have kids now?
2: I do not, no.
3: Oh, I was just wondering if I get it's like how soon until the
1: someday.
3: Apple of the phone. That sucks. You left the headlights on. Otherwise, you would have got away with it.
1: 206-803-ROCK. We want to know, what did you get away with and for how long, Jeff in Aberdeen?
4: Hola, bitch, hola.
3: What's up, Jeff?
4: Hey, so I used to work at Subway, and do you remember the 3-foot-long deal?
1: Three-foot-long deal?
4: Yeah, you get 3 foot longs, and it came. It was like $11.99 or something, but it came to like $12.97.
3: Okay.
4: So, but that was the exact same time as the steak sandwich came out, and it came to exactly $12.97, exactly. So everybody was getting the 2 steaks, so I'd always ring it up as 3 foot longs, and I would always ring it up as a club. So you got turkey, ham, and roast beef. So you got all the meats covered. And the company ended up, the lady that owned it sold it. And after like about a month, she came in and handed me a box and said, hey, you know, you need to give this to the new owner. Well, the new owner was a see you next Tuesday.
3: Oh.
4: Yeah. So we opened the box and it was, okay, whoever answered the phone doesn't even know what Subway stamps are. You guys know what Subway stamps are?
1: I remember those.
4: Yeah. So it was 2 rolls of Subway stamps. And my buddy and I looked at each other and was like, you get one, and I get one.
3: Nice.
4: Let's just say we were really popular at parties. We just rip off like 10 feet and hand them out.
3: The Subway Kings.
1: 206-803-ROCK, K and Gold Bar. What did you get away with and for how long?
5: Well, good morning, guys. I've never been on the radio before, so I was surprised to get an answer.
3: Let's go, Kay.
5: So, it's probably been like 23-some-odd years, but I used to work for this shiesty gas station owner that had an espresso stand. And I would ring up coffee drinks, and just when they would pay with cash, I would stuff the cash in the tip jar.
3: Yeah, screw that guy. Screw the man. Way to go, Ken.
1: How long did you get away with it?
5: Like two couple years, I guess I would say.
3: Did you get busted?
5: Quit working there.
3: Oh, so
5: I never did get busted. We would get probably a good $60 in tips in a day or so, and we just split it.
1: I That's fantastic.
3: It. I love it.
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0: 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And what's an anniversary celebration without an anniversary show? So we called the Black Crowes.
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2: This is Chris Robinson of the Black Crowes. 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
21: Ready to beat Migs. I know Zach from Lacey is. Zach, are you there?
22: I am.
21: Hey, Zach, did you know that if you successfully beat Migs today, we are going to send you a diploma from Beat Migs University in a Bachelor of Farts?
22: Let's do it.
21: Yeah, that's the kind of attitude I'm talking about. Now, Steve, get out.
23: Bye-bye.
21: For those who are playing along, Zach will have 60 seconds to answer 10 questions. You can pass all you want, but you will only get 3 guesses per question. Zach, are you ready?
22: Let's go.
21: What is a group of fish called?
22: School.
21: Correct. In what city is the Kentucky Derby held?
22: Louisville.
21: Yes. How many planets have stable surface liquid water?
22: 3, 4, 5.
21: No. Who is the Greek goddess of beauty?
22: Aphrodite.
21: Correct. What Seattle sports star was known as the Kid?
22: Ken Griffey Jr.
21: Correct. How many primary colors are there?
22: Ooh, pass.
21: What year did Kurt Cobain die?
22: 1994.
21: Correct. In which ocean would you find the Mariana Trench?
22: Pacific Ocean.
21: Yes. What decade did Calvin Coolidge assume the presidency?

0: 1920s.
1: Yes. Which actor voices Sideshow Bob on The Simpsons?
0: Oh, Kelsey Grammer.
1: Correct. How many primary colors are there?
0: Four.
1: No.
0: Six.
1: No.
0: Two.
1: No, but you just got eight correct, Zach, which is a very impressive score indeed. Danny?
2: Yeah?
1: Are you on Team Zach or Team Steve?
3: Oh, Team Steve every day.
1: Oh, okay.
4: Oh, come on, man.
1: Sucks to suck.
3: I'm sorry. Taryn's on your team. I'm always Team Steve.
2: Let's go, Danny.
1: Zach attack.
2: That's what's up.
1: Welcome back, Steve.
2: It's good to be back.
1: Are you feeling ready?
5: Showtime.
1: What is a group of fish called?
2: A school.
1: Yes. In what city is the Kentucky Derby held?
2: Kentucky?
1: No.
2: Louisville?
1: Yes. How many planets have stable surface liquid water?
2: Let's go three.
1: No.
2: Two.
1: No.
2: Four.
1: No. Damn. Who is the Greek goddess of beauty?
2: Aphrodite.
1: Correct. What Seattle sports star was known as the Kid?
2: Ken Griffey Jr.
1: You know it. How many primary colors are there?
2: Three.
1: Yes. What year did Kurt Cobain die?
2: Oh, crap. 94?
1: Yes. In which ocean would you find the Mariana Trench?
2: Let's go with the Atlantic.
1: No.
2: Pacific.
1: Yes. Which decade did Calvin Coolidge assume the presidency?
2: The 30s.
1: No.
2: The 40s.
1: No.
2: The 50s.
1: No. Which actor voices Sideshow Bob on The Simpsons?
2: Which actor? Daniel Stern?
1: No.
2: Phil Hartman?
1: No.
2: Dana Carvey?
1: No. Steve, with time on the clock, you got a score of 7, which is typically pretty good, but Zach scored 8, and he is now a graduate of Beat Migs University. Congratulations, Zach.
0: Great honor.
2: It is. It's very suitable for framing, too.
1: It really is. It looks fantastic.
2: Put it right next to, like, whatever college degree that you have.
1: The number of planets that have stable surface liquid water. Neither of you got it right. It's just one.
2: Just one?
1: Just Earth? Planet Earth. Mm. Just planet Earth. Calvin Coolidge assumed presidency when Warren G. Harding died in the 1920s. And our friend also got correct that the actor who voices Sideshow Bob on The Simpsons is Kelsey Grammer.
2: That's who it is.
1: Dang it.
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1: Thousands of soccer fans from Australia are arriving in Seattle ahead of Friday's USA Australia World Cup match. And one of them is Emmy Award-winning Australian reporter Brad Blanks, who joins us now. Good morning, Brad.
2: Hey, Taryn, how are you? Hey, Steve, look, I am pumped. I'm in Dallas right now. I'm about to go to England, Croatia, and then I'm on the plane tomorrow, and I'll be storming in with 10,000 other Australians. So get ready, Seattle.
3: Brad, I got to ask you then, are you going to be a part? We heard that there's going to be like a big get-together before the game, before the match, where everyone's drinking beers and eating breakfast burritos and then marching to
2: Yes, Steve, I've got to tell you, the breakfast burrito, we don't have that in Australia. So we'll be eating a lot of those, but we'll be drinking a lot of beer very early. So, like, it's a 12 noon kickoff. How crazy is that? We're going to be off our chops by about 11 a.m. and then it's going to be a free-for-all inside your wonderful stadium.
1: Oh, my God. We're so excited that you guys are here. Everything that we've been hearing so far about Australian fans that have already made it to Seattle is that you guys are just everybody's best friend.
2: Yeah, well, we're kind of staggered that you guys have a late sunset, which actually extends the day drinking procedures. The company will be us trying to get into nightclubs at 11 p.m., you know, both nights, Thursday night, and when we win, Friday night. So it's going to be chaos. Wow.
1: Shots fired.
3: I mean, you're probably right, but we don't need to hear that.
1: We're chatting with Australian reporter Brad Blanks. So, Brad, when

0: said and done after all the World Cup play, how many games will you get to attend?
1: Oh, geez, I've gone a bit sneaky. I was like, yeah, remember Russell Crowe in that Beautiful Mind movie where he's got the whiteboard up and he's doing calculations? That was me about 7 months ago when the draw came out. I started plugging numbers in, my brain frizzled, and then the tickets turned up. I went in the lottery and I got a lot of games, and the tickets turned up in my app, and I went, what the heck, what are these tickets? And I realized it was the crazy bloke, me, 7 months ago ordering them, and I've got many permutations and combinations of tickets, but I reckon I'll probably nail down about 12 games by the end of this operation.
2: Nice. Did you make it to the one in Vancouver?
1: No, I didn't. I stayed home. I now live in New York City, so I was deeply on the New York Knicks bandwagon. I thought I'd better invest some time into my wife and family before Fair. I go on this 25-day beer-induced soccer extravaganza.
0: So just for a little bit of perspective, Brad, for anyone that's flying from Australia to Seattle, how long of a flight is that if they're coming all the way here?
1: Yep. Yeah, great question, Taryn. Yeah, but we love it. We love long flights. We don't want to scare Americans. Get on this long flight. It's a good 15 to 16 hours. Ooh. But remember, on these flights, they have the movies Twister and Jumanji. You can just smash a few beers and some good Australian red wine and watch those a couple of times. You know?
2: What is happening? I love this. Oh. I just spent an entire day with you, Brad. You sound like the best time.
1: Yeah, I'll be there. I'm not going to probably wear the green and gold Afro wig that a lot of Australians will. I should probably wear it, but I'll have the green and gold soccer jersey on. But I think they all look like me. We're kind of big. You know, we've hit a certain age where we're mildly overweight, but we will be having a good time. So, yeah, you just tap them on the shoulder and you'll get the same personality from a guy from a different part of Australia as you get with me. So we'll all be your friends. And, of course, I've got to say one thing. You have our greatest ever punter, Michael Dickinson, in your team, who was a Super Bowl hero for the Seahawks.
2: So, yes.
1: Hopefully there's some solidarity between Seattle people and Aussies there.
2: So we're chatting with Emmy Award-winning Australian reporter Brad Blank. So have you been to Seattle? And if so, what's been your overall perspective of this? Because it's fun hearing, like, I know a bunch of Australians already showed up. They're talking about eating at Chipotle and Five Guys. Now they've been hanging out and drinking as well. But have you been here? And what's your take on it?
1: No, I've never been. But I've been wanting to go for many years. Like, I remember when I read the Bill Gates biography back in 92. I said, I guess this is where all the smart people live. and the weather apparently is a lot like Melbourne, so I've got to get there. So I'll be storming in, and I don't know if Bill Gates is still a hero there, but I'll be paying homage to all those intellects that come out of your fine city.
0: So, Brad, I know that you have done Olympics coverage before. How does World Cup compare to the Olympics from your perspective?
1: Yeah, that's a very good question, because it's very, very different in terms from a fan experience. The World Cups, you can drop yourself into a party with the Dutch. You can drop yourself into a party with the Norwegians. You get to sort of cherry pick the people you want to party with, from a World Cup perspective, and they come en masse. To the Olympics, they don't all come. They're all there, but they're not as big. Look what's going on in Boston at the moment. There's 25,000 Scottish people that are getting severe sunburn in the northeast of America. I mean, this is the stuff I live for.
2: So we were surprised honestly, a lot of us were surprised that USA did as well as they did against Paraguay. What's your take on Team USA? Do you think they have a chance to have a good match against Australia?
1: Yeah, look. The great thing about it was back in December when the draw came out, all the US pundits were like, "Oh, they've got an easy draw now. They're playing Australia. We're a team that's sneaky good, and we come off a great win against Turkey, and the Turks are still complaining about us. But this is going to be a great tussle. So the Americans, I think, know they can't take us too lightly. But the great thing about what you guys did the other night too, you're a slick operation this World Cup. It seems to be, from the previous World Cups I've been to, there's been a bit of infighting with the Americans and chips on their shoulders that don't help them. This one seems like they're organized and ready to do very well. So, as a guy that's lived in your amazing country for 25 years, I have a soft spot for Team USA. And look, if it ends up one or two, you guys, and then us second, in the group stage, I'll be fine with that. And of course, for my tickets, I've done my combinations that Australia finishes second, so I kind of want it to end up second, so I can go to more Aussie games in the next couple of weeks.
2: Brett, can we check back? I hate to put you on the spot, but can we check back with you on Monday just to get your take on your time here in Seattle?
1: Yeah, I'll be able to give you a fine rundown on your city, how much coffee I drank, how much beer I drank. It'll be a good rehash.
3: I was going to say check in with him. We should just go drinking with him all weekend.
2: That too. We might just kidnap you, man. You're a blast to chat with.
1: Yeah. Oh, thanks, Steve. Yeah, loved it. Love you guys. And it's good. I reckon you've got to get excited. Yeah, it'll be a fun time. And they had 10,000 Aussies in Vancouver, and we didn't burn any of their Canadian cars. So hopefully we're polite people even when we're 20 beers deep.
0: Australian reporter Brad Blanks. You can give him a follow on Instagram at Brad Blanks or head over to bradblanks.com. Thank you so much for joining us and safe travels
1: beautiful
0: to Seattle.
1: Thanks, Karen. Yeah, can't wait to get there. See you guys. Bye.
2: All right, talk to you next week.
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0: on the men's row. 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
1: Who did Muhammad Ali knock out in 1974 using the rope-a-dope method?
2: Our yoga instructor challenged us to find inner peace. I found it faster than anyone. After 4 seconds, I stood up and screamed, "I found Nirvana! I win!" They asked me to leave. I guess they don't respect winning.

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9: My family has been clowning on me the past couple of days. I'm being shamed for how I say a certain term.
10: Uh-oh. Is it bagel?
9: No, it's not that, but I do get shamed for that.
10: Okay.
9: It's the way that I say mac and cheese.
10: Mac and cheese.
9: Mac and cheese. Like the food, mac and cheese.
10: Because you make it sound like it's one word.
9: Is that how, okay, so that's how it sounds to you.
10: I mean, I don't think it's anything. Honestly, I think you say bagel weirder than mac and cheese. But I could see like how you emphasize certain parts of mac. I don't know. Is it more like mac and cheese?
9: So that's what they were saying.
10: Almost like a little bit of a pause. You have no pause.
9: I'm putting the emphasis on the wrong syllable.
11: I think you just talk really fast and you're like, mac and cheese.
10: Mac and cheese.
9: Mac and cheese. It's supposed to be mac and cheese, apparently.
10: Okay. So they're getting all worked up over
9: it. They were getting worked up over it. And there's other words I say that are weird. I had to correct myself years ago. I used to say Mountain Dew.
10: See, that's the thing. I think you just forget to put pauses in things.
9: It's Mountain Dew.
10: Mountain Dew.
9: Do you say anything weird that people make fun of you for?
10: All the time. Especially more so in college. I mean, it's still bad. Don't get me wrong. I still butcher the English. The English language is weird just as it is. I give any credit to anyone who's from another country who learns our language because I think it's very difficult. It's hard enough when it's your only. It's my first and only language. Mm-hmm. And I still have a hard time with it. In college, the one that I got was the worst was I would say instead of radiator, I said radiator all the time.
9: Radiator.
10: And I would argue with them, like, well, it's not radical. You know, it's radical, not radical. And they're like, yeah, but it's also radio, not radio. And I'm like, son of a. So, yeah, that was one of them. That and orange. I used to say orange.
9: Orange.
10: Yeah.
9: That's how both my husband and my dad say it.
11: You still orange. Mostly say orange.
10: I do. I have to. But that's me catching myself.
11: Yeah, I know.
10: Yeah, but
11: my favorite is when you say the video game.
10: The video game.
11: With the two plumbers.
10: Oh, Mario. Is it Mario?
9: Mario.
10: It's gotten so bad that I don't know which is right and which is wrong because I've had to like figure out. Sometimes I'll say orange because I think that's the proper way because I've been saying orange for as long as I have and I just assume everything I say is wrong.
9: Well, so my dad was born on the East Coast.
10: Okay. You know, I didn't know that.
9: He was born outside of Boston, and he's lived here since he was three.
10: Okay. Like,
9: why are you still saying orange?
10: Orange. Don't you say that though sometimes?
9: No, I say orange.
10: Oh, okay.
9: The right way.
10: I came across a list of commonly debated words.
11: Yeah.
10: And I want to see where you guys stand on some of these, because I knew you were going to bring this up. So I think this one, is it caramel or caramel?
9: I say caramel.
11: Caramel.
10: I want salted caramel. I think I say both. It's like pecan, another one. In certain situations, I say pecan. In other situations, I say pecan.
9: What about pecan?
11: I say pecan just to bug people.
10: Pecan pie?
9: I say pecan.
10: Yeah. I think pecan, it's more. All right, syrup?
11: Syrup.
9: Syrup. So you but say, you say it the way my dad says it.
10: Syrup.
9: Syrup. But
10: right.
9: I say syrup.
10: But you say syrup.
9: Syrup.
10: Syrup sounds like you're a rap artist. I don't
9: sipping
10: know.
9: On some scissor?
10: Yeah. Okay. How about coupon?
9: No, I say coupon.
11: Coupon. Like Q. Like coupon.
10: K-Y-O-O.
11: Yeah.
10: Q.
9: Coupon.
10: Okay. So I'm starting to learn that Taryn's weird.
11: I know. Yeah, she really
10: not
11: is.
10: Us. All right. Do you go root or route?
11: Oh.
9: Route.
11: On my route.
9: Wait.
11: Yeah, route for sure.
9: Is I don't know. I guess I feel like I say state route, but then I say route by itself.
10: Yeah, if I'm referring to like Route 66, it's route.
9: Messed up.
10: But I'm in. Oh gosh, I hate this. English. This is what I'm saying. The English language is weird.
9: It is
10: man.
9: Weird.
10: All right, envelope.
9: Envelope.
11: Envelope.
10: Okay, I'm the weirdo. I go envelope.
9: Oh, envelope.
10: Oh, how about data versus data?
9: Data.
10: It's. What about you?
11: Data. Yeah, I think data for sure, just because of the Goonies.
10: Oh, because of the booby traps guy?
11: Yeah, data.
9: Slick shoes.
11: Yeah.
10: I was chatting with our phone screener's name is Dayton, and I was like, do you prefer Dayton or Dayton?
9: Dayton.
10: Because it's like we add D's to things, even though that's not how it's spelled, because I brought it up because my mom refers to her granddaughter, my daughter Tatum, as Tatum. And I think my mom is an alien. Whenever she asks me how's Tatum doing, I'm like, is there an alien that took over my mom and is pretending to be my mom but can't pronounce Tatum right?
9: Tatum.
10: Tatum.
9: Tatum.
10: Yeah. All right. How about vase? You go vase or vase?
9: I would say either vase. One of those is vase.
11: What did you say? Vase?
9: Vase.
10: I add D's to a lot of words that have S's in them. Are you Nike or Nike?
9: Is that even a question?
11: Yeah, Nike.
9: Nike.
11: I got made fun of so much when I was a kid for saying Nike because it's supposed the E is Nike.
10: All right, Porsche or Porsche?
11: Oh, Porsche.
9: Porsche.
10: Porsche.
9: You're so cool.
10: It's like I also say Jaguar. Or is it Jaguar instead of Jaguar?
11: You said one yesterday that I still can't get over.
10: What is it?
11: Toto.
10: I had Toto. It's the hardest one when I think about how I'm about to say it. I'm like, Toto.
9: Toto.
10: I've gotten to a point where now I just jokingly exaggerate how I say it because I know I can't say it right. So if I just lean in hard on the Toto, at least people would think I'm just being a goofball.
9: You're just in on your own joke.
10: As opposed to just a person who has yet to master the English language.
9: Keep working, Steve.
10: I'm trying.
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0: 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Chickens?
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4: Good morning, Rockaholics, and happy Thirsty Thursday. Steve Miggs and Danny V, I just want to give you guys the heads up that I am in concussion protocol this morning.
5: What did you do?
4: I had multiple things, and this has been going on for the past several days. I don't know if my head got bigger, but I have been smacking my head on everything.
5: Oh, yeah, ever since you took this job, your head has gotten
4: massive. God, right? Yeah. So I hit my head on the TV that was pulled out from the wall, which I have done before, so that was dumb. I hit my head on like this little kind of half wall that comes down as you go down our stairs. I bashed my head on that. I hit my head on my kid's bunk bed yesterday, and then last night when I was getting into the shower, not only did I hit my head, but then I tried to catch myself and I caught my wrist on the little holder for the squeegee that we use on the glass in the shower. I caught it on the holder and almost ripped my wrist open. So I am a hot mess.
5: We need to get you one of those concussion protocol helmets that the football players wear that are like those ridiculous like supersized helmets.
4: Yes.
5: Those make me laugh. I get there for a good reason, but they make me laugh every single time. They look cartoony, and I think that's what you should be wearing.
4: I absolutely need one. I have a
5: Can we
4: giant,
5: buy those?
4: Probably. I mean, there's a price for everything. I've got a goose egg
5: million
4: here.
5: Dollar woman.
4: Goose egg over here. I am not well. So if I just completely blank out today, you know why.
5: Have you ever had an actual, like, a legit concussion?
4: Yes.
5: Do you remember? Okay, what was it?
4: It was on the ski slopes. And this, I had been for years, for like, I don't know, probably 30-something years, I had never worn a helmet skiing. I'm like, who needs a helmet? I'm never going to need a helmet.
5: Right.
4: Until you fall and bash your head on completely frozen mountain.
5: Right. Yeah, that snow is not soft.
4: No. And I knew something was wrong because I immediately felt really sick. And then I started to vomit. And I'm like, I think this might be a concussion. And then I Googled concussion symptoms. And it was like, oh, yeah, I have all of those. What about you, Mr. Wrestling Man?
5: Mr. Wrestling Man. Actually, the worst one. I had a bad one in wrestling where I got knocked out cold in the ring. But like, I had no concussion. Like, I had no symptoms after. I knew full well that I had a concussion. Even that night when I finally came through, I'm like, guys, just to let you know, I'm good to drive. I won't, because I know I'll freak all of you out, but I just want you all to know that I'm good to drive. It wasn't like, it was a weird one, like, and I went and got it checked out, and they're like, you had like a temporary amnesia type
4: of. Oh my gosh.
5: Still to say, I don't remember a good chunk of time when I came through after being knocked out, but the worst concussion I ever got was when I was playing hockey.
4: Oh.
5: And do you remember when Luke, well, you weren't around here that much when Luke Wilson was in the studios, but he finally fessed up to it, but like on Tuesdays on their off day, he would play hockey with us, and it was super fun. But every once in a while, you had these like Johnny tryhards that wanted to show off in front of Luke. And most of the time, we'd make sure we had guys that were like, you know, hey, there's a bubble around Luke. You don't want to like, he's got to go play football in front of 70,000 people. Like this 3-on-3 hockey thing we're doing really doesn't matter. But this one guy wanted to show off like how hard his slap shot was. So he wound up for a slap shot, like no further than where Danny is to me. And I'm looking at him like, what are we doing? Like, I mean, if you have control of your shot, by all means, do it wherever you want. And this thing went straight up, right into my forehead. I mean, I have my goalie mask. And it's you know, it's supposed to, and it did help. I mean, I'd be dead if it didn't. But instantly I was like, ah, F. That sucks.
4: How fast do you think a puck flies at that?
5: A puck could go anywhere from like, you know, 80 miles per hour to over 100 miles per hour. I have no idea how hard of a shot it was, but it was coming from a pretty close distance, so I think it's coming at me pretty fast.
4: Yikes.
5: And I just felt weird for the rest of the time. We go to lunch afterwards, and one of the guys, Jamie Housecroft, who we've had on our show before, awesome dude, he's just looking at him. He goes, you might want to just stick around for a while.
4: Oh,
5: he's
4: no.
5: Like, I could see it. And like the light sensitivity, the headache, all that. I was so pissed because this guy wanted to show off in front of Luke, who was not impressed by

0: of this guy.
1: Oh, man.
0: And then ended up getting a concussion because of it.
1: Well, while we do the Daily Mix download, I'll go ahead and start shopping for some helmets for us.
0: Okay, good.
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0: And the DMD is brought to you by Palace Lawn. The text messages are already coming in for you, T-Dog. One person said, Taryn, you're just losing your depth perception faster than your brain can compensate for it. Fairly typical. If you get used to it, your brain will adapt and you'll stop hitting your head as much.
1: Thank you for that.
0: Is that from aging or from all the hallucinogenics you've done in your life?
1: Probably both.
0: Okay. Someone also said that you need to be bubble wrapped.
1: I should be. It's been a rough week.
0: It's been a very rough week. It's been a rough... Oh, happy International Sushi Day.
1: Love
0: Maybe
1: that.
0: Treat yourself and get some sushi. Maybe go to Trapper's and enjoy the Migs roll.
1: In for it.
0: Or the STP roll. Either one. They're both delicious in your mouth.
1: I love it.
0: All right. Very disappointing are our Seattle Mariners. Danny, you were there. First-hand account. How awesome are the Mariners?
4: I mean, the tarps off guys were pretty cool.
1: That was the highlight of the game?
4: The game was...
0: Wait, when people taking their shirts off that are not on the field is the highlight. That means the team sucks.
4: Game was not that great.
0: 5-3, they lost to the Orioles.
4: Yeah, and funny enough, like they were down. I mean, it was like 4-1, 5-1 for the longest time. And then we left before they even scored the extra two in the ninth. And we were just like, all right, because... Everyone was like, there's no way they're coming back.
0: Oh, maybe you should have left earlier. Clearly, they were waiting to play well until.
4: Apparently.
0: So. These Mariners.
1: Are we still in first place?
0: I believe yes.
1: Okay,
0: I believe
1: good. We might be, that's really all that matters.
0: Is it?
1: Yes.
0: Did Lily have a good time at least?
4: She had a great time.
0: Yeah. I mean, buy a bunch of food?
4: We did. We bought pizza. I got a beer. Lily got some lemonade. We watched the game, and it was a fun time.
1: How much did all that set Dad back?
4: Do you want to take a guess?
0: So what was it again?
4: Three pieces of pizza.
0: Three pieces of pizza.
4: One beer. Bottle of water and a lemonade.
0: So that's six things. All right. I you know how I remember in Costco? You go to Costco, everything's $10 back in the day. Now it's more. I feel like when you go to a Mariners game, everything's $20, so I'm going to go $120.
1: Ooh. I'll say $140.
4: Both over. It was right around $90.
0: Ooh. But did you tip?
4: Of course I did.
0: So that's probably closer to $120.
4: Yeah.
1: Seattle officials are saying...
0: Oh, and I answer your question. The A's ended up losing yesterday pretty bad.
1: Perfect.
0: 12-4, so we're still a game and
1: Love
0: a half
1: that.
0: Up over them.
1: Seattle officials are saying that they're expecting tomorrow's USA versus Australia World Cup match to be the busiest event of the entire tournament. Huge crowds are expected, so do with that what you will. Fox 13 did speak with Farshid Varamini, the owner of Gantry Public House and Sid's Tavern, about he is preparing for the game tomorrow.
5: We have probably brought in enough kegs of beer to support three Seahawk games. So
0: what? I mean, those Aussies like to drink.
1: They are boozers.
0: Wow.
5: So I think we should be okay, but... Hey, here's a challenge to the U.S. and Australia fans. Please run us dry. We're okay with it.
0: Okay.
1: I want to hear. Challenge accepted. I want to hear on Monday how it went.
0: I'm trying to get a little bit of a FOMO about this game.
4: Yeah, me too.
0: After talking to Brad Blanks, we had him on yesterday. He's an Aussie reporter, and he's coming to town for the game. He sounds like a blast, and he's just making it sound like these Aussies are here, yes, to watch the soccer match, but more importantly, to get drunk and eat breakfast burritos.
1: I'm feeling the same way as you. There was no chance I was going to be coming anywhere near where this is going down, and now I kind of want to be in the eye of the hurricane.
0: And I saw that they were opening up their bar at like 7 in the morning.
1: Jeez.
0: To handle all the craziness that's going to be happening. All right, so you probably heard about that story of the black bear that attacked that teenager on Mount Si, right?
1: Yes.
0: Well, they're saying now, Cairo 7 and all the news reports are saying that they've stopped the search for the bear. And I'm like, not the poor bear, but you know.
1: It was a mama bear protecting her baby. That's what they do.
0: I do love one report said, the bear is now missing. I'm like, I don't think the bear is like hiding out with like an alter ego. Like it didn't shave its face and be like, oh, I hope you guys don't catch me. It's just a bear doing bear things.
1: But yep, bear doing bear things.
0: Thankfully, that teen is okay. Later on today, during What's Trending, we have an interview that the kid did with the news. If you missed it, it's a fascinating listen. So be sure to tune in today around 8:30 to hear that interview. As far as weather, hitting a high of 75 degrees. It's going to be a nice sunny day today. That is the DMD, brought to you by Snoqualmie Casino and Hotel, and that's what's up.
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1: He is a Super Bowl champion with the Seattle Seahawks from back in 2013, and he also just got a ring with the Seahawks this year for what he does behind the scenes. On top of that, He's going to be at the World Cup match tomorrow in Seattle. Hausch Money, Stephen Hauschka will join us at 6:20.

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1: Oh, cool. 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
21: Steve Miggs, I don't believe that the list is very long of the people that received their Super Bowl ring and also get to attend a World Cup match within about a week.
16: Yes.
21: But one person we know for sure is doing just that, and that is Steven Hauschka, Super Bowl winner, 13-year NFL vet, performance coach for our Seattle Seahawks, and he joins us now. Good morning, Steven.
23: 24 hours after. I was at the LA game.
21: Oh, my gosh.
23: The first game, like 24 hours, not even, after the ring ceremony.
16: So give us paint a picture for us of what that was like being in LA. I mean, I'm not a massive soccer fan, but I felt like everybody was just kind of writing off Team USA, and then they end up playing a fantastic game against Paraguay.
23: I mean, it's the best game I've ever seen them play. It was amazing. They looked incredible out there. And the environment was electric, too. I mean, I think people kind of, they knew the World Cup was coming, but then that first game really woke everybody up to, like, how cool this event is. It's, you know, I've always thought this is a once-in-a-lifetime opportunity, maybe. You know, I was fortunate enough to go when I was 8 years old to the 94 World Cup. I got to see Argentina, Greece, and Diego Maradona. It was a really special, formative experience for me. So super cool that we get to have it again here in 2026.
21: So we're chatting with Steven Hauschka. And out of curiosity, did you meet a lot of folks from other parts of the world while you were in LA?
23: You know, there were some fans from all over, but it was predominantly American fans. You know, it was funny too, because everyone was so excited for the game, like tons of passion, tons of excitement for the U.S. national team and for hosting the World Cup. And FIFA does it differently, I think, than the NFL. But a lot of these fans, we don't get a lot of opportunities to cheer on the men's national team,
16: yeah,
23: you know, in games that matter. So there wasn't like a cohesive cheer other than like USA chants. But like when we scored a few of the goals, like the stadium erupted, like it was a different energy than an NFL crowd. I think just because of the fans were kind of new to some of it, but it was super cool.
16: So then here we go. Now tomorrow we've got Team USA taking on Australia. Yesterday we talked to a reporter in Australia, Brad Blanks, and he was just talking about how there's going to be like 10,000 of them drinking beers before the game, eating breakfast burritos, making a big march. I got to imagine it's going to just be an insane party, and you're going to be there.
23: Yes. Well, I had to see what was going to happen. What does a World Cup game look like in Seattle at noon on a Friday in the middle of June? I just had to see what that looks like, you know, and it's such a soccer obsessed city, some of the most passionate fans in the world. And I just had to see what that looks like. So I'll be up there for 24 hours for that game.
16: Well, I feel like you're going to be around a lot of drunk people. Based on what the Australians plan on doing, at least their fan base, I feel like there's going to be a lot of boozing before the game.
23: Yeah, I think so too. Should be a good one, though. I mean, it's a good team that they're playing, so hopefully we can get a result.
21: We're chatting with Stephen Hauschka, who you can follow on Instagram, by the way, at StephenHauschka4. And we got to talk about the Super Bowl ring. We watched online everybody receiving their rings and the manner in which they were presented. How amazing is that to finally have such a stunning piece with such significance?
23: Yeah, it's so symbolic. I'm 40 years old. I like to think that those things don't matter that much in my life anymore. I've got kids, you know, there's a lot more to life, but it really meant something to me when we received it. It was symbolic of, you know, what a special organization it is. You know, there were a lot of folks who were in the building in 2013 when we won our last championship, and, you know, just the consistency and the amazing people that exist in that organization. It's really a testament to Jody, to John Schneider, you know, the leadership in that building, Coach Mike. You know, it was a really special event. Very different from the first ring ceremony I went to.
16: I was going to say, so you were at
23: 2013 too.
16: You were at the ceremony. Yeah, comparing, I mean, because from we watched the videos, I think it was Ernest Jones, where you just, I mean, I can't say what he said, but it was just like he sees this thing coming from the sky, the ring spinning in the box, and I think all he could say was WTF, but he said the full word. Like, what were you thinking when all this is going on?
23: Yeah, it was an incredible reveal that they had. So the one in 2013, you know, I can compare it to that one. And they had these centerpieces at our dinner table in 2013. It wasn't very obvious that, you know, the rings were there. And then all of a sudden they said, okay, now look in the box and at your centerpiece. And there was our ring, and we got to all look at it together. So this one was pretty awesome for the lights to come down and a big DJ and sound video to it as well. It was crazy. And then the ring itself, the first time I was like, dropped my jaw the first time I said it. Also some F-bombs. So it's so massive. It's an incredible piece of jewelry that I don't think I've ever seen anything like it.
21: Stephen Hauschka, if you don't mind, we have to play a quick song, but we do want to hear a little bit more about the ring ceremony.
16: We have so many questions.
23: Will do. The day

0: Show.
1: If you are just tuning in this morning, we have been chatting with Stephen Hauschka, who just received his Super Bowl ring.
2: Okay, maybe this is a stupid question, but does it come with like an instruction manual? Did they show a video on how it works? Like, because I mean, we see it, but we get to see all the bells and whistles, but you guys are just getting this ring. Do you know that the top pops open, the sides open up? Like, what? How'd you find out about all that stuff?
3: Yeah, that was a few minutes after. Had no idea. Yeah, they showed us that, and I was like, "Oh, this is something different." my son is fidgeting around with it. I'm like, "Is this thing gonna last this test of time?" I'm not sure because he's pressing all the buttons. He's probably finding new things that it can do.
2: It's like when you get an iPhone and you find these new features. Granted, it's not as cool. I mean, but like, you know, you're like, "Oh, I didn't know my phone did this. This is crazy."
3: I know. I think there's like, it's like a Swiss Army knife. There's like probably a lighter in there. Few other things.
1: We're chatting with Stephen Hauschka, Super Bowl winner, and now you have two Super Bowl rings in your possession. How often do people ask you to bring them to different events? I mean, I know you mentioned your kids. Did you get invited to like a birthday party and the dad of the kid is saying like, "Hey, can you tell your friend's dad to bring the Super Bowl ring with him?"
3: Yeah, well, it's stuff like that. I mean, they stay at the safe deposit box, but I'm doing keynote speaking and people love seeing them at events like that. Yeah, they're super fun. It looks like the 2026 ring had a baby, and that's the 2013 ring. They're that different in size.
2: I can imagine, though, if you're like a germaphobe, this is like the worst thing, guys, because like everyone wants to take the ring and put it on their finger, and you're like, you can look at it, but I don't want your fingers on it.
3: No, I just view it as like...
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2: Sure that was to play in. I bounced around a little bit in the league, and I got to Seattle and just really experienced how much the culture can help not only the team perform, but me as an individual perform. A lot of us had our best years there in that culture that Coach Carroll created. And Mike Gervais was our sports psychologist, and he helped Coach Carroll, you know, build that culture as well. So I stayed in touch with Mike, and when I finished playing, I went and got a master's degree and studied this stuff. And we started working with the Bills and worked with them actually 3 years. And then we just signed up with the Seahawks last year. Yeah, it was super cool. Like, you know, obviously there was a vacuum after Coach Carroll left and the organization was in a state of change. And we just got linked with Coach Mike, and he had this amazing vision, and it was our job to pull it out, unpack it, organize it, help him install that across the organization so that, you know, people would start to think and operate in the way that he thought was best for the organization to perform. So that's what the work was. It's a lot of deep work. It's not really something that any coach or leader can do by themselves. You know, we need people to help pull all these things out and act as a mirror and pressure test them and help get super clear about what the messaging is. And, you know, it shows. It shows in the results. I mean, I think Coach Mike's done an incredible job in creating this vision and getting everybody aligned with it.
3: Well, guys, I mean, that's a testament to him, too. You think about someone at that level, maybe there's a little, I mean, there's probably with a lot of coaches, a little bit of an ego thinking, I know how to be a leader. I know how to do this. But for him to be like, yeah, I'm willing to listen. And like you said, it showed that is a testament to him just willing to constantly improve himself as well.
2: Yeah, he's the ultimate growth mindset guy. And he's willing to work on all the stuff that he knows he needs to get better at. That's what makes him so great. Not a lot of people are willing to do that work.
3: Plus, he was nice to us when we accidentally ended up in the locker room right before the Super Bowl victory parade, and he was nothing but nice to us three.
2: I'd love to hear that story.
3: Oh, it's just, we somehow ended up in there, and then we just stayed there, and then everybody was really nice to us. It was one of the greatest experiences of our lives.
2: I love that. Wouldn't every fan love that, too? It's like, man, I found myself in the locker room, and, you know, they were so nice to us. They didn't kick us out.
4: As long as you walk in with confidence, it seems they don't bother you.
2: It is true. You do have to walk in with confidence.
3: Steven, I'm wearing Ernest Jones' jersey, and Ernest Jones taps me on the shoulder and goes, "Hey, man, I love your jersey." And all I could say back was, "Me too." And he was the nicest guy. It was amazing.
2: Oh, he's great. He's so great. He's such a great guy. He's such a testament to the leadership. You know, he does all the things in the building, you know, when nobody's watching, that, you know, really is leadership in action. Yeah, he's such a great guy.
4: Well, Steven Hauschka, thank you so much for joining us. And thank you again for shaping the Seahawks culture the way that you have, because I know that was a huge part of bringing us those rings that you guys just got. And man, if we go back to back, what the heck is Jason from Beverly Hills going to do?
3: It'll be like a helmet size.
4: Right?
3: Yeah. And Steve, I don't know if there's ever a time we could get you in studio. I mean, it's selfish, but we would love to see that ring in person.
2: Yeah, sure. I'm sure we can arrange it.
4: You can follow Steven on Instagram. It's at Steven Hauschka for Go Hawks.
2: Thank you, guys.
3: Thank you, and have a great time tomorrow at the game.
2: Take care. The Daily Mix Show.
4: 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Do you think you are smart enough to beat Steve Miggs? This guy has a record of 172 wins, 102 losses, and 43 ties in 2026. 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

0: of the day.
1: Today we toast the Imperial Russian Ballet. They were performing Romeo and Juliet.
2: Okay.
1: At a very climactic scene directly following Romeo's death, with the actor lying on the stage. A stray cat wandered onto the stage. The cat sat down next to dead Romeo. Keep in mind, the actor's not breaking character, and this cat walks up to the actor. Then the cat starts sniffing his hair a little bit. And then the cat decided to escalate and start doing what cats do and takes its paws and repeatedly started beating the quote-unquote dead Romeo on the head. You've seen cats do it. Mm-hmm. He's just doing it. Meanwhile,
3: keep it a pet.
0: Raise a toast to... Well, you'll have to listen to find out. The shot of the day. This afternoon at 5 on the Men's Room. 99.9 KISW.
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14: 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All of us had to deal with bullies. And everyone had this one that just never stopped. And it took one of my friends standing up for me. I'll never forget that dude for what he did. And that's what you're doing on a day-to-day basis.
15: For 30 years at Palisade, we've been fighting those bullies wherever they are. And you know what? Sometimes it comes into our personal lives. Mm-hmm. Two of my partners were walking down the street just a little while ago, and some woman is being beat up on the street by the guy and shoved into her car. They jump in. They separate these two and save this woman from being beaten. And I thought, you know what? This kind of thing is in our blood, doing the right thing, fighting the right fights, taking care of people who need us, making sure the vulnerable don't take advantage of. This is what Palace Law does. It's taking care of people in all parts of our life, because that's who we are and that's what we do. And that's why Palace Law is the firm that it is.
14: And whether you've been injured on the job or off the job, contact my friend Patrick Palace and do so, palacelaw.com.
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0: ready to beat Migs. I know Alonzo from Des Moines is. Alonzo, are you there?
1: Yes.
0: Hey, Alonzo, in honor of so many graduations happening as of late, we will hook you up with a Beat Migs University diploma if you successfully beat Migs, and you will be receiving a Bachelor of Farts. How does that sound?
1: That sounds great. I'm going to take Migs to school.
2: Oh, let's do it.
0: All right, Steve, time for you to get out.
2: Who will walk away with the Bachelor of Farts?
0: For those who are playing along, Alonzo will have 60 seconds to answer 10 questions. You are permitted to pass all you want, but you will only get 3 guesses per question. Are you ready?
1: Ready.
0: Who was Romeo's love interest?
1: Juliet.
0: Correct. What Teenage Mutant Ninja Turtle uses dual size?
1: Donatello.
0: No.
1: Michelangelo.
0: No.
1: Pass.
0: What is the name given to the second full moon in a month?
1: Blue Moon?
0: Correct. Henry Mancini wrote the theme song for what colorful cartoon Big Cat?
1: Pass.
0: Budapest is the capital of which country?
1: Hungary.
0: Correct. How many justices are on the Supreme Court?
1: 8?
0: No.
1: 9.
0: Yes. Which actor played Borat?
1: Sasha Boren?
0: No.
1: Pass.
0: The first radio advertisement aired on a station in what U.S. city?
1: New York.
0: Yes. Which quarterback has the most fumbles in NFL history?
1: Tom Brady.
0: No.
1: Dave Craig.
0: No.
1: Joe Montana.
0: No. How many calendar years after MTV launched did VH1 debut?
1: Calendar years. That would be 6.
0: No. 1, 2, 3, 4, 5 correct, Alonzo. You never know. It could be enough for a Bachelor of Farts. It could be.
2: Wow.
0: It could be. We'll find out.
2: Well, I just learned from our friend Dayton in the other room. He keeps tabs. Apparently, Alonzo has played, I think, 8 times this year, and I've only beaten him once.
0: Wow. Oh, my gosh.
2: So, the pressure is on.
0: All right, Steve, are you ready? Who was Romeo's love interest?
2: Oh, I don't know. Juliet?
0: Yes. Which Teenage Mutant Ninja Turtle uses dual size?
2: Leonardo.
0: No.
2: Donatello.
0: No.
2: Michelangelo.
0: No.
2: What
0: name is given to the second full moon in a month?
2: Blue Moon.
0: Yes. Henry Mancini wrote the theme song for what colorful cartoon Big Cat?
2: The blue cat?
0: Nope.
2: The black cat?
0: Nope.
2: The Pink Panther?
0: Yes! Budapest is the capital of which country?
2: Thailand?
0: No.
2: Budapest. India?
0: No.
2: Arkansas?
0: No! How many justices are on the Supreme Court?
2: 3.
0: No.
2: 2.
0: No.
2: 9.
0: Yes! Which actor played Borat?
2: Oh, Sacha Baron Cohen.
0: Yes! The first radio advertisement aired on a station in which U.S. city?
2: Let's go New York.
0: That's it. Which quarterback has the most fumbles in NFL history?
2: Troy Aikman.
0: No. 1, 2, 3, 4, 5, 6 correct. And that is a win.
2: Yes!
0: 6-5. Sorry, Alonzo.
1: Good game.
2: You too, Alonzo. Yeah. No diploma for you.
3: I'm the best. I'm the best. I'm the best.
0: The Teenage Mutant Ninja Turtle that uses dual size. Raphael, yeah. my boyfriend turtle. I love him. Budapest is the capital of Hungary, and our friend got that correct.
2: Not Arkansas.
0: Arkansas. The most fumbles in NFL history belongs to Brett Favre.
2: Oh.
0: And one that you did not get to, Steve. How many calendar years after MTV launched did VH1 debut?
2: I'll say 5.
0: 4. Very close.
2: Okay.
0: Congratulations on your victory.
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0: And speaking of victories, we're hoping to see one tomorrow when USA takes on Australia right here in the Emerald City, Rockaholics. It's the World Cup, baby! It sure is, and there is a watch party happening at the Angry Beaver that you are cordially invited to attend. The doors will open at 11. 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Details at KISW.com.

0: You can leave us a voice message anytime you please through the Odyssey app. Just open it up and look for the microphone icon to leave us a VM. Steve, who has been sliding in there as of late?
1: What? Microphone, she's gone. Let's check out our first voice message.
2: Hey, f***ers. So, wow. I'm at the grocery store.
1: It's rather aggressive. Just start things off by calling us a bunch of effers.
2: Hey, f***ers. So, I'm at the grocery store, and I decide I'm going to get me an apple. And I remember you guys talking this morning about the Cosmic Crisp, and I grab one, and I got to say...
1: Yeah, so I contend, and you agreed, that the best apple is the Cosmic Crisp.
0: And guess who made it? The Coogs.
1: That's right. It did come from... Did they make another one also?
0: Probably. It's the most important apple.
1: All right, so he tried the Cosmic Crisp. Do you think he liked it or no?
0: I'm sure he loved it. It's the best apple.
1: What are you thinking, Danny?
3: I'm going to go with no, just because I think he has some taste.
1: Wow, which is your favorite apple?
3: The Granny Smith.
0: Oh, my God.
1: Go home.
0: Boo this man.
1: The green one?
3: Yeah.
1: Oh, my goodness. That's like almost like in the delicious one, which is ironic because it's the least delicious of all the apples.
0: Yeah.
2: This is a piece of sh-. Like, Honeycrisp is a delicious, crisp, yummy, juicy apple. This thing is a mere pile of garbage. I'm very disappointed in your recommendation of apples, so.
1: Well, I'm disappointed in your voice message.
0: He obviously got a bad apple.
2: Well, anyway, love the show. See you later.
1: Okay, well, we still like you then.
0: Yeah. Nice recovery.
1: You probably just had a bad apple. You're
0: that,
1: right.
0: It has to be. That was because they're not mealy at all.
1: I've yet to have a bad Cosmic Crisp apple. Now watch today. I have one in my bag. And on my way home, I'll take a bite at it. I'm like, damn it. The voice message was right. This is crap. All these years, I thought I liked them. I was wrong. All right, let's check out our next voice message.
4: Billy, make sure you were just talking to some dude about Subway sandwiches.
1: So our listeners are hungry. Apples,
0: I am also
1: the Subway
0: hungry.
1: Sandwiches.
4: So what's your go-to? What's your pick? You're going to Subway. What are you getting? For me, it's the All-American Club. I believe it's the number 10. You got the turkey. You have the ham. You got the bacon, the cheese as well. What are you topping it with? Got to go with those banana peppers. Those banana peppers, they are the best.
0: I concur with that 100%.
1: This guy is rather passionate about his banana peppers. I call them pepperoncinis. Is that the same thing?
3: Yeah, I think so.
1: Why do we have two different names for this thing?
3: I'm not really sure because there's a bunch of different, because like, there's the ones that they have at In-N-Out, which I think are the actual banana peppers, but then there are pepperoncinis, which aren't hot at all. I don't know.
1: Yeah, the yellow looking.
3: But they all kind of taste the same.
1: Right, but sometimes I'll go to a place and like, I'll get those pepperoncinis and the person will be like, you mean the banana peppers? And I'm like, oh, go F yourself. You know what I'm talking about, clearly.
0: Yeah.
4: I'm so hungry right now and a little stoned.
1: Well, I'm one of those. Hungry.
0: I am also very hungry.
1: Okay, so what is your go-to Subway sandwich?
0: You know, it's so funny. It's been the same sandwich since I was in like fourth grade. I get the spicy Italian.
1: Oh, yeah.
0: On wheat. Pepper jack cheese.
1: Uh-huh.
0: Toasted.
1: Okay.
0: Lettuce, tomato, green pepper, banana peppers, salt and pepper, oil and vinegar.
1: Woo! Yeah.
0: Steve, hit me with your sandwich.
1: Well, I have two. I have one that I can only have like once a year because it wrecks my stomach so badly, but it's so freaking good that I'm willing to deal with the repercussions, and that's the BMT, which is like the spicy Italian. Because it's got salami.
0: But you add ham, right? Or is it?
1: I think so. It's just a ton of meat and loaded up with oil and vinegar, and then I spend the next like week in the bathroom.
0: Oh, no. But what are you allergic to?
1: I think it's the salami. I think it's nothing. But the one that I will typically go to and get is their meatball sub. I freaking love the Subway meatball
0: sub. Okay, so I don't know if I've ever had a meatball sub in my entire life. What toppings do you put on it?
1: Meatballs and sauce.
0: You do add anything
1: else to
0: it?
1: Some people put cheese, green peppers.
3: What do you mean some
1: olives?
3: People?
1: Olives.
3: Some people. Everyone puts cheese. Provolone.
0: You put provolone. Okay, but does it need anything else or is it just
1: honestly,
0: that?
1: Honestly, I'm good with just the meatball and the sauce, but of course provolone is a good pick as well. Olives are good on it.
0: Okay.
1: But honestly, I could just go with just meatballs and sauce and bread, and I'm a happy camper.
0: That sounds great.
1: Danny, what's yours?
3: I mean, this day it's steak and cheese. I don't know what the steak and cheese, for some reason, it hits so good, and it's kind of lower on the calorie side, and I'm like, yes.
0: What kind of cheese?
3: Usually American.
0: What other toppings do you put on that?
3: That's pretty much it. Honestly, just steak and cheese, maybe a little aioli on there. And
0: look at you guys.
1: What about those banana peppers?
3: I mean, if I'm feeling spicy, Steve.
1: Don't threaten me with a good time. So there's a list of like the fan favorites. Number one, the Italian BMT.
0: Dang.
1: Number two, steak and cheese. Number three, chicken bacon ranch. Then the sweet onion chicken teriyaki. That's a solid pick also.
0: Do you know if they are pepperoncinis or banana peppers?
5: Pepper what?
1: Pepperoncinis?
0: Pepperoncinis. Pepperoncinis? How the hell do you even say it? Banana peppers is way easier.
1: But pepperoncini sounds cooler.
0: Pepperoncini, especially when you say it, Steve, with your Italian accent.
1: Hey, give me some of the pepperoncinis and the mozzarella.
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0: That's right. Many students are graduating right around this time, and it's a huge deal for those kids, but it's also a big deal for their parents. And we had a Rockaholic message us because her son has told her that he does not want to walk in his high school graduation ceremony.
1: Dope.
0: So we're going to try to find out why at 7:20.

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18: We got a message from a listener who's hoping for a little bit of help. Her name is Mary, and she has a kid who's 19 years old and getting ready to graduate from high school, but he doesn't want to actually walk in the physical graduation ceremony.
20: Lame.
18: She's not happy about it, so we had to get her on the phone to chat more. Mary, are you there?
21: Yes, I'm here.
20: Mary, so, tell us about what's going on.
21: Yeah, well, obviously, just for the record, my name is not Mary, and my son's name is not Andy, but I don't want, I just don't, I'm so scared that he's going to hear this. So,
20: okay.
21: So I listen to you guys all the time. I love you guys. And I know that you like to talk about your kids, and I feel like you guys are going to understand and have some good advice for me. So my son, Andy, is 19. He's getting ready to graduate. He was held back in seventh grade because he just wasn't put in the grades. And he's a little bit older than everybody else that's graduating, so he's a little uncomfortable with that. And my thing is, listen, it doesn't matter that you're older. You put in the work and you did it.
20: Right.
21: You should celebrate the fact that you did it.
20: And also, it's not like he's like a 50-year-old man graduating high school with a bunch of, you know, like 18 and 17-year-olds. It's really not much of a difference.
21: But even then, like, how proud should you be of, like, I went back and I took care of my business, you know? Like, he went from, like, bombing out in seventh grade to where he's got all A's and one B.
18: Oh, congratulations to you, Mary.
21: No, that's all him. I would love to take credit for that. But yeah, so we've been planning this whole big thing. Family's coming, grandparents are coming, aunties and uncles are coming. Everybody's coming in from out of town. We're having a big party, and they all want to watch him walk. We got tickets for the thing and everything. And he told me last week he's not walking.
18: Oh.
21: He's not walking for graduation.
20: See, that happened with my daughter, but you know, she was graduating kindergarten, and we're like, no, you have to listen to your mom. No, I'm kidding. Oh, so how do you feel about that? That had to feel like a punch in the gut.
21: It makes me sick. Like, it really, you're absolutely right. Cause it's like, listen, you earned this. And he's like, he's great with the party and everything, but he does not want to walk. He's uncomfortable about it. And he basically said, like, in a polite way, he was like, you know, you can't make me walk. I'm 19. Yeah. Kind of like what you're talking about. For kindergarten was one thing, you could pick her up and put her there.
20: Right. And I offered her Mod Pizza if she went. So, and it all worked out great. So try Mod Pizza.
21: Maybe I should try it out, but I don't know what to do because everybody's so excited and so proud of him for how much he's turned his stuff around and he's gotten himself together, and he's just an amazing kid, and I just love him so much, and I know he's going to regret this, and I can't, you know, he's 19, he thinks he knows everything, like, he doesn't believe me that he's going to regret it, but I know he's going to regret it.
20: Even if it's someone I don't know, I get fired up when, like, they say someone's name and you can just hear, like, the roar of their family, and it's like, it's a moment that's going to live with them forever.
21: Yeah, exactly. He'll never forget it. And yeah, I don't know what to do.
18: Have you tried bribery?
21: Oh, honey, I have tried everything. I have tried everything I can think of, and I can't get it. I can't get him to budge.
20: And this is a stupid question because you already told us that you changed your name. So the idea of even us calling him to try and maybe lay in, like, from our side is not gonna.
21: No. If he even gets a whiff of the fact that this is me calling the radio, he is going to lose his entire mind.
18: See, now, I don't know about you, Mary, but it's when I was like 18, 19 years old and my parents were still helping me out in life, it didn't matter that I was a legal adult. They're like, hey, you still play by our rules. So I don't know. My parents were very, very strict on me, you know, even when I was
20: still,
18: that age.
20: It's still tough to, how do you get a 19-year-old? You get, besides like hiring someone to physically carry him into the graduation ceremony, she can beg and plead and demand it to all she wants, but if he doesn't want to go, he's not going to go.
21: Yeah, someone picking him up and carrying him is not the memory I'm looking for.
18: Got to knock him unconscious, then carry him across the stage. That is definitely a pickle, Mary, and I'm sorry you're dealing with that, because that is a huge achievement and a major milestone in life, and I feel like he will want that memory in the future.
21: So I guess I'm just asking, am I being a bad mom by not letting this go? Am I being a bad mom by trying to make him do it?
20: No, I don't think so at all. I think, like, where you're coming from is a place of love, and you're just trying to convince him to kind of see it from a different perspective, because you, in a way, like, I mean, I think the older we get, we realize a lot of things sometimes are not necessarily just solely for us, but it's also the experience for the family as well. And I wish that he could kind of see it that way, because then maybe he might think twice, like, hey, oh, this is a big deal for all of us, not just you.
21: Yeah, I feel like with the kind of heart that he has, if I could get him to see that, I think he would do it. I think you're right. But then it's like, okay, then I turn into like this little stereotypical, you know, oh, you know, don't do it for me. Don't, you know, like, I don't want to be that mom either, where it's like I'm going to guilt trip him into doing it.
20: Oh, no, by all means, lay the guilt on him. Lay all the guilt on him.
18: So, Mary, FYI, it looks like we have somebody on hold that wants to give some thoughts or advice on this.
20: It's not your son, though, unfortunately.
18: It is not. But would you be cool with hanging on and chatting with him?
21: Yes, of course.
18: All right, let's get Peter. Are you there?
0: I'm here. Yeah, I'm going into work, but I was just listening, and I just wanted to plead with Mary to do whatever she can to convince her son to walk. I didn't walk at my graduation, and I still regret it to this day.
20: Wait, Peter, why didn't you then? Because this is just fascinating to me, because when I graduated, I didn't even think that was an option. Like, my parents was like, we're doing it. Like, so why didn't you?
0: I was like a edgy, kind of anti-conformity guy, and, you know, I listened to bands like Nine Inch Nails and Rage Against the Machine.
18: Very edgy.
20: I did too, but I still walked.
0: I don't know. I thought I was, you know, I didn't want to be like everyone else, but now I look back and I realize I was just a massive dork.
20: Yeah, I bet Trent Reznor, I bet he walked, and I bet Zach De La Roca walked at his graduation too.
0: Yeah, probably, yeah. They look at the photo every day on their wall, probably.
20: So how do you convince somebody that doesn't want to go? Like, what would you say to Mary's son?
0: Well, the thing was, when I was watching my son at walk at graduation, I realized it was like one of like my proudest days. as a dad, to watching him, you know, walk. And as I was watching, I realized how disappointed my parents must have been and how selfish I was being when I didn't walk. And I just kept, at that moment, I was like, oh my God, I really regret this. So
21: that's two of you now that are telling me I need to lay a heavy, thick guilt trip on him.
18: I would.
0: Exactly, yeah. I would go full guilt if that's what it's going to take, yeah.
20: Mary, there's four of us that are all saying it, I think, total. So yeah, I think guilt is the way to go.
0: Yep.
21: Okay, I mean, I'll do what I have to because I know he'll regret it. And thank you for affirming me in that.
20: Yeah, just say I met a guy named Peter who just ran, like, don't say you called a radio show. Maybe you were just at at Starbucks, and this guy Peter was talking about it, and you were eavesdropping it. That's all.
21: Yeah, all right. I'll give it a try. I'll try anything at this point.
18: Good luck
21: to
18: you.
21: I got a guilt trip on him. Thank you.
20: Well, fingers crossed for you, Mary. I hope it all works out. I know graduation season is pretty exciting for, well, everybody but your son, but I hope it all works out.
21: I appreciate it. I'll let you guys know, okay?
18: Awesome. Thanks, Mary. Thanks, Peter.
21: Thank you.
0: Thank you.
18: Bye.
20: I bet there's other rockaholics who never walked. It'd be kind of interesting to hear their stories.
18: I had friends that didn't walk in college.
20: For real?
18: I mean, I know it's not the same as high school, but yeah, I had friends, mostly because they were hungover and slept through it, but yeah.
20: I got stoned before mine.
18: I don't blame you.
20: I still showed up.
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18: All right, what about you, rockaholics? Did you skip your own graduation? If you chose not to walk, what was the reason? 206-803-ROCK. Or what's a big ceremony or some event that everyone expected you to attend, but you said, nah, I'm good. 206-803-ROCK.
20: Hard pass.
18: We'll take your calls after Guns N' Roses.

0: Show.
1: We were just chatting with a mom named Mary, and Mary's son does not want to walk at his graduation ceremony. So we were curious if you skipped your graduation on purpose, why? Or what's a big ceremony or some sort of event that everyone was expecting you to attend, but you said, nah, I'm good. 206-803-ROCK. Medford, Mike in Medford, did you skip your graduation on purpose and why?
2: I did, actually. So high school dynamic wasn't really my thing. So I did night classes at the college in town, and I graduated early. And when it came time for graduation walk, they called me, invited me back to do the walk. And I was like, yeah, no, you ain't getting me there. It's not happening. It's probably... It's probably one of the biggest regrets I have in my life, actually.
1: Really?
2: You know, you don't have that memory now. You don't have the pictures of you in your cap and gown. That's an accomplishment. Graduating high school is an accomplishment. You don't have a memory of that now.
3: Yeah. And also, I know like some people have texted and saying, hey, if you have to convince someone to do something that they, so you can feel good about it and have a memory that you're doing it the wrong way. If he's embarrassed to walk and doesn't want to do it, then why are you trying to convince him? But I do think there's something about it being a big deal for family as well. I do see an importance in that.
1: Well, a lot of families have a big part in that, you know? So, of course, they would want to have that memory with everyone.
3: Maybe she should just go with the family and they just cheer other kids and just say, you know what, we had a great time. And then maybe go to, like, an awesome dinner.
1: Take some pictures with other kids.
3: Like, have the best confetti.
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1: Going, but then time come. In the ceremony, they called my name, and Dorothy wasn't there. So they called my name in the ceremony, and my friends came back wondering why I wasn't at the ceremony. So,
2: Oh, that's very disappointing.
1: It is. It is.
3: That is crazy that your name was called and you were not there.
2: Like, and it's not because she didn't want to be there.
3: Fielder. Someone texted in saying, walking is not celebrated by your son, except that he does not care. It's not about the ducking family. I think something was autocorrected in that. I'm not positive.
2: Ducking.
3: Oh, we got a voice message about it as well.
2: Oh.
3: Let's check out the voice message.
4: This message is for Mary and Andy about not wanting to walk across the stage for graduation. Is there another figure in Andy's life, like a grandparent or somebody who could sit down and talk with him and share that this is not just for him, it's for the family and it's a celebration?
3: I feel like, though, if he's not listening to mom, will he even listen to grandpa?
2: Yeah, I don't know.
3: Right?
2: And he might just have to live with that choice. If he doesn't walk, he may regret it 20 years down the road. It might not be today, but it could be sometime in the future.
3: But with the beauty of AI, we could easily recreate the video and the pictures and all that now. I mean, we could have all of us accepting diplomas on stage if I prompt it right.
2: I think maybe that is a solid solution for Mary.
3: I mean, I feel like that's worth, you know, wasting water over.
2: Of course.
3: Yeah.
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2: Do you think that you are smart enough to beat Steve Miggs? His record is 173 wins, 102 losses, and 43 ties this year. Maybe you tuned in for the cheat sheet yesterday at 5:40 to get some of the correct answers to the upcoming game. 206-803-ROCK is the number to call if you think that you can beat Miggs at 750.

0: In case you were eating a can of green beans during the last men's room performance, here's what you missed.
1: The Denver Broncos. What is the name of the Denver Bronco?
2: Billy the Bronco.
1: Not Billy Bronco, no.
2: He's got big old teeth.
1: Yeah.
3: John Elway.
1: Not no. John Elway. It is a very familiar name in this room.
3: Mike.
1: Denver is also Denver is also known as the
3: Mile High City.
2: Miles.
1: Miles the horse.
2: Oh, really?
1: Yes.
2: Can you call you Miles the horse?
3: Damn.
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29: 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Let's

0: is ready to beat Migs. I know Brian from Olympia is. Brian, are you there?
1: Hey, good morning. Go Cougs.
0: Go Cougs. I love it so much. Hey, Brian, I was wondering if you listened to the cheat sheet yesterday at 5:40 during the men's room.
1: No, actually, I didn't.
2: Wow, that's rare that a Coug is not cheating.
0: Yes. All right, Brian. Also, we are going to hook you up with a diploma from Beat Migs University if you can successfully take down Steve Migs this morning, and you will receive a Bachelor of Farts. How exciting is that?
1: That's very prestigious.
2: I mean, it might be even ahead of the WSU diploma.
0: You might be right, Steve.
2: Yes.
0: All right, get out of here. For those who are playing along, our friend Brian will have 60 seconds to answer 10 questions. You can pass all you want, but you will only get 3 guesses per question. Are you ready?
1: Let's do it.
0: What shape is the top of a graduation cap?
1: It's a square.
0: Yes. In what U.S. city will you find the Burlesque Hall of Fame?
1: New Orleans?
0: No.
1: Good pass.
0: Jim Delegatti is credited with creating which fast food sandwich?
1: The Sub?
0: No.
1: Big Mac?
0: Yes. How many spaces are there on a standard Monopoly board?
1: 24?
0: No.
1: 28?
0: No.
1: 20?
0: No. What Mariners general manager famously threw first base?
1: Lupinella.
0: Yeah. In Greek mythology, who is the king of all the gods?
1: Zeus?
0: Yes. What was the first female rap group to win a Grammy?
1: TLC?
0: No.
1: Salt and Pepper.
0: Yes. What company first developed the laser printer in the 1970s?
1: IBM?
0: No.
1: Xerox?
0: What was that?
1: Xerox?
0: Yes. 1, 2, 3, 4, 5, 6. Correct. Nicely done, Brian. In walks a fierce competitor, Steve Migs.
3: There he is.
4: Hello.
0: And the crowd goes mild.
2: Wow. There's only two of you.
0: Steve, welcome back.
2: If there's four, it would be just an uproar.
0: Are you ready?
5: Yeah, baby. Yeah.
0: What shape is the top of a graduation cap?
2: Square.
0: Yes. In what U.S. city would you find the Burlesque Hall of Fame?
2: Nevada. No. Oh, wait, Las Vegas.
0: Yes. Jim Delegatti is credited with creating which fast food sandwich?
2: The McRib?
0: No.
2: The Whopper?
0: No.
2: Fast food sandwich. The Big Mac?
0: Yes. How many spaces are there on a standard Monopoly board?
2: How many spaces? 30?
0: No.
2: 20?
0: No.
2: 40?
0: Yes. Which Mariners general manager famously threw first base? Yes, he did. In Greek mythology, who is the king of all the gods?
2: Zeus.
0: Yes. What was the first female rap group to win a Grammy?
2: Salt and Pepper.
0: You know it. What company first developed the laser printer in the 1970s?
2: Xerox.
0: Yes. What surgical procedure is abbreviated TKR?
2: Surgical procedure. Time. Come. Really?
0: No.
2: I don't know. Knee replacement. Knee surgery.
0: No, no.
2: Damn it.
0: What is the last name of Wendy, John, and Michael in Peter Pan?
2: Pan.
0: No. Steve, you got 8 correct, and that is a win.
2: Yes.
0: 8-6. Sorry, Brian.
1: Not my day.
0: Hey, next time.
2: The Pan family.
0: You were, by the way, so freaking close with the surgical procedure. You basically said all the words, but just not in the right way. Total
2: knee replacement.
0: Yes, TKR.
2: I am an idiot.
0: The last name of Wendy, John, and Michael in Peter Pan, do you know it?
6: Darling.
0: Darling.
2: Darling.
0: Darling.
2: All right.
0: Congratulations, though, Steve, on your big victory.
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0: Big day tomorrow because Team USA will be taking on Team Australia right here in Seattle. But that's not all from the world of soccer.
8: It's the World Cup, baby!
0: Our hardworking correspondents will be joining us for 2 Girls, 1 Soccer Cup after Alice in Chains.

0: tournament is here. The Daily Mix Show proudly presents Two Girls, One Soccer Cup, featuring our two girls reporting on the chaos, excitement, and weirdness. What will they report on? Soccer?
1: Maybe.
0: A great surf and turf dinner?
2: Possibly.
0: A creepy date?
1: Who cares?
0: Yeah. We just like the name Two Girls, One Soccer Cup.
3: And tomorrow, one of the most highly anticipated matches is happening right here in our fair city of Seattle. Thousands of Australian fans are pouring into the city for our matchup.
4: What did I say, like 10,000 Australian fans at minimum?
3: And they're already drinking this place dry.
4: Right now, they're already at the bar, and they have like almost 24 hours until the game.
3: So we have enlisted the help of a couple correspondents for Two Girls, One Soccer Cup. We have Amy and Chris on the line for some updates. So let's start with Chris. Chris, what soccer info do you have for us this morning?
5: Good morning. I Googled which country in the FIFA games has the largest Johnson.
4: Now, see, this is why you're our correspondent.
3: Yeah.
4: We're not getting this on Como or
3: no.
4: King or Fox 13 or any of the other news sites. You are delivering the goods.
3: Yes.
5: I mean, I'm not, but these soccer players are.
4: So which team is packing the biggest mule?
5: Sudan actually has the longest average is 7.1 inches.
4: Wow. I told you, Danny.
5: When it's at attention.
4: Oh.
6: Taryn just got really happy.
3: I did.
4: Are you all of a sudden a Team Sudan
3: team
4: fan?
3: Team Sudan.
4: Why aren't they playing in Seattle?
3: That's fantastic information, Chris.
4: Who's finding this information out, though? Like, I mean, because you said at attention. So that means they had to, like, do how are you not at attention and how are you when you're fully saluted?
3: I'm telling you, our correspondents are going above and beyond to get this information.
4: Do they tell you who has the least attention?
5: Yes. Let's go to the bottom. Wow, that's a long list.
4: That's a
5: long list. Okay. Thailand?
4: Oh.
5: At 3.7.
4: Which is crazy because of their capital. That's probably why.
3: Look at you, Steve.
4: I'll be here all morning.
3: Chris, fantastic updates from your world.
4: Now, wait, Chris, are you excited at all about tomorrow's big game between USA and Australia? Do you plan on watching it?
5: I am going to watch it. I'm very excited to be far away from Seattle, though.
4: Oh, for sure. It's going to be crazy.
3: Absolutely bananas.
4: Although part of me kind of wants to be downtown. Like, I don't want to deal with the traffic. If I could just kind of like just be dropped into the middle of all that and then picked up and brought back home with no traffic,
3: we'll
4: I would do
3: it. We'll get you a helicopter, Steve.
4: You know somebody.
3: I do know someone with a helicopter. All right. Thank you, Chris. That was fantastic. Now we're going to kick it to Amy from Mount Lake Terrace. Amy, what are your soccer updates this morning?
7: Hey, well, I guess we're going to all be watching Sudan games from now on.
3: Yeah! Hope they wear short shorts.
7: Wow. All right, my news, Scotland was in Boston for their games, and they drank that place dry.
4: Dude, I heard, like, literally, like, bars ran out of alcohol.
7: Yes, they had nothing left except Bud Light.
3: That is fantastic.
4: Unbelievable. Yeah, I can't even imagine. I mean, the streets of Boston, you saw them at the Red Sox game. They took over the Red Sox game. They're all drunk singing Proclaimers song. Yeah. Like, that was awesome.
7: Oh, and one more little tidbit, just while you guys were talking about apples. McDonald's, they're bringing back the fried apple pie after decades.
3: What? I saw that this was a thing. I've never even had the McDonald's regular apple pie, and they now have a fried one.
4: Amy, what does that have to do with the World Cup? Or are you just excited about the apple pies?
7: You guys are talking about apples, and it's kismet. It was meant to be. I had that in the back of my... Because I don't know if you guys... It hasn't been around for decades, but in Hawaii, where I'm from, we've always had the fried apple pie. And when I moved here, they didn't have the fried apple pie. I'm like, what is going on here? It is way better than the baked one. It is so good.
4: I don't know if I've ever had a fried apple pie. I used to love the McDonald's apple pies.
3: I've had neither.
4: Really?
3: Neither.
4: So are they now... I love how we don't even care about soccer. We're more fixated on this apple pie. So are they now available or are they coming back?
7: June 23rd for a limited time.
3: Oh, so next week, let's put it on our calendar. We'll have some fried apple pie with a side of soccer.
4: Game on. Well, both of you crushed it today. I mean, you continue to prove that you have earned these Weezer tickets that we'll be giving to you guys.
7: Yeah, both those Weezer tickets.
4: And Amy, are you planning on watching the game?
7: Yes, I do like Australia, USA all the way, maybe a little bit, yeah.
4: And now we just got to figure out what time and what channel we can watch the Sudan game, right, ladies?
3: Yes.
7: Yes,
3: right.
7: Yeah.
3: Thank you, ladies, so much. We appreciate it.
7: Thank you. Thanks. Have a good day.
3: You
4: great
3: too.
4: Job
3: bye-bye.
4: Today.
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3: KISW's 55th anniversary party is on the calendar, and we would love to see you there, Rockaholics. On Sunday, August 30th, we will be at Tulalip Amphitheater. Steve Miggs, tell yes. everyone who's playing the party.
6: It's the Black Friggin' Crows.
3: Yes, it is.
6: And we're going to find out who has the largest member of the Black Crows while we're there, right?
3: Do I get to be the one to
6: yes.
3: investigate?
6: Yes, all right,
3: you or Danny. 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
1: The greatest World Cup final ever played. France, defending champions, were dead. 2-0 down with 10 minutes remaining. Kylian Mbappe hadn't touched the ball. Then in 90 seconds, he scored two, a penalty. Then a stunning volley off a Thuram layoff. 2-2. Extra time. Messi scored. Mbappe equalized again. The first hat trick in a World Cup final since Jeff Hurst in 1966. Penalties. He scored his. France lost. Mbappe, 23 years old, walked into the tunnel having lost the final he'd done everything to win. The golden boot was his, 8 goals. The crown wasn't. Yet. The torch hadn't quite passed. It was sitting between two men, glowing, waiting.
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21: Everyone knows social media is a time suck, and what you're about to hear proves it. If it's online, someone, somewhere has an opinion and is whining about it. So let's get straight to the comments.
22: There is another delightful chat happening over on Reddit where a user asked, "Dads, what do you actually want for Father's Day?"
23: To which I just realized, Father's Day is this weekend.
22: That is this Sunday. I have not gotten anything for my own dad or for my husband.
23: You haven't?
22: No.
23: I know my daughter and my wife got me something because the Amazon alerts go to my email. So
22: Do you already know what it is?
23: Kind of, sort of.
22: Oh, it's like gosh.
23: It's an arts and crafts thing, so I have no idea what they're going to be making with it. So I'm pretty fired up. Watch, it's not even for me. It's for Grandpa.
22: Well, I'm kind of excited about this straight to the comments because I need a little bit of inspiration. So let's check out some of the replies as we go straight to those comments.
23: So we went through the replies. We found some of our favorite ones. I figured who better to read it than a man who's not just a dad in movies, but he's a big dad. A big daddy.
22: Adam Sandler?
23: Yeah. Adam Sandler, Big Daddy. Great film, right?
22: It was a great movie.
23: Kinda. I enjoyed it.
22: Oh my gosh. It's really cute and heartwarming.
23: No, I like it. I feel like that's part of like the Adam Sandler films that some people kind of gave up on him.
22: Sure, I get that. I totally get that.
23: Like with like little Nicky and all. Anyways, are you ready for the first comment? As read to us by robot Adam Sandler.
24: I'd honestly rather just skip it altogether. 363 days out of the year, I'm told what to do, critiqued constantly, and made to feel like an utter failure. The 2 days of pretending I'm Mr. Wonderful, I can live without.
23: Oddly enough, that's from your husband, Brad.
22: I knew it.
23: That is a sad life. I mean, I feel like a lot of people deal with that, but it is a sad life. Maybe we need to be better about these things.
22: Maybe we need to be nicer to you guys. Are we just beating you down?
23: But I'm also impressed he at least gets 2 days of good treatment as opposed to one.
22: Yeah.
23: So is it then the Friday, Saturday, or is it Saturday?
22: Maybe it's the birthday and Father's Day.
23: Oh.
22: Could be.
23: Yeah. Imagine if you're born on Father's Day.
22: Ugh.
23: Then you're effed.
22: Yeah.
23: Although it changes every year, so you're fine.
24: Wait, you guys get stuff for Father's Day? I get to mow my lawn, clean my house, pay for and cook barbecue for my wife's whole family, and then still have to find time to play with my kids. I'd rather Father's Day just not exist.
23: Okay.
22: You know, on my Mother's Day, I go to brunch with my girlfriends. If Brad wanted to golf on Father's Day, I'd be like, hell no.
23: It is funny, not to be like Mr. like gender wars, but I do think there's a massive difference between like what dads want on Father's Day and what moms want on Mother's Day. Like, moms want to be pampered. They want gifts.
22: Left alone.
23: You do?
22: Yes.
23: I feel like you want like all the attention.
22: No, if you need a snack, if you want something, ask your dad today.
23: Oh, then maybe we are on the same page because dads also want to be left alone. Right. Watch our shows, catch up maybe on WWE, oddly specific. But yeah, so maybe we do want, you know what? Communication.
22: Same.
23: To talk. Yeah.
24: Game time without guilt. A good dinner. And some low effort sex on my behalf. Maybe a cool Lego set.
23: Wait.
24: Minimal stuff, really.
22: What's low-effort sex? I need more information.
23: I think he just lays there. Wait, does he want the Lego set before or after the low-effort sex?
22: Oh, my God.
23: Very specific.
24: To be able to spend...
23: Honestly, though, I went through a lot of these comments. That's the only person that wanted to get laid on Father's Day. I'm not saying that means that all guys don't care about sex. It was just at least on this thread. A lot of guys just wanted to be left alone more than they wanted to have, you know, fun a little times. Sexy time. That kind of stuff, yeah. All right, are we ready for the next comment?
22: Yeah.
24: To be able to spend time with my family and not be expected to go out to a meal with my in-laws.
23: Ooh, what's the issue with the in-laws?
22: I feel like a lot of people have issues with their in-laws.
23: Do you have issues with... I'm asking you a question that could get you in trouble later.
22: Well, Brad's mother is gone. Yes. She's left the planet. But his dad lives in Texas, so I don't see him that often. But he is coming up, I think, next week.
23: Oh, okay.
22: So we're gonna get all caught up on all things Texas.
23: Yeah, see, I wouldn't mind. As long as we're going somewhere I want to eat, I'll go to dinner with the in-laws. Sure. I love my in-laws.
24: Half a day off where I can actually get things done around the house without being interrupted every few minutes. Then the other half of the day going for a hike with my wife and kids.
23: Well, that just sounds like any Sunday.
22: Yeah.
23: Come on, man. Get more creative.
22: Step it up.
23: These are comments about people, what they want for Father's Day, as read to us by Robot Adam Sandler.
24: Go to a baseball game, eat some hot dogs, and enjoy a few hours with my kids away from screens.
22: That's awesome.
23: It's very heartfelt.
22: I love that.
23: All right, so we got another one.
24: I love my family, but I'm also an introvert, so the perfect day would be my wife leaving with the kids at the butt crack of dawn and not coming back until bedtime.
23: Okay.
24: But of course, if I asked for that for Father's Day, I would be made out to be a monster.
23: Yeah.
22: We're only allowed to ask for that for Mother's Day.
23: For my Father's Day, please leave and take the kids with you. One more comment about Father's Day?
22: Yeah.
23: All right, this is what somebody wants for Father's Day.
24: Wined, dined, and 69.
23: Okay, nice. So there's two people that want sex.
22: Nice.
23: Yeah,
22: good.
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22: After more than a decade, Chick-fil-A has been dethroned as the highest rated fast food establishment in America. We will share with you who is on top during What's Trending after Smashing Pumpkins.
24: Wined, dined, and 69.

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1: We know that many of you are just starting your day, and you might be trying to keep up on everything happening out there in the world of pop culture. And that's a big job because there's a ton of stuff. Trust us, we went through it, and we're going to tell you what's trending.
2: What's trending on the Daily Mix Show? What's trending? Let's go. Let's go.
1: Mike Myers has confirmed that a fourth Austin Powers film is happening. This was during an appearance he made on Trevor Noah's World Cup watch party.
3: All right.
1: And when he was asked about Austin Powers 4, Mike Myers gave this answer.
4: Are we ever going to see an Austin Powers 4?
5: Yes.
1: Ooh. Hey.
6: I mean, he could have gave a better answer.
1: Yes.
6: I feel like it should have been more like this.
4: Are we ever going to see an Austin Powers 4?
5: Yeah, baby. Yeah.
1: Hey.
6: Now that's better, right?
1: A missed opportunity right there.
6: Seriously, you missed out on a great opportunity right there.
1: The original trilogy grossed more than $670 million worldwide.
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1: Washington, it was at Mount Si, and he's a teenager, 16 years old. Thankfully, he's going to be okay. Well, Cairo 7 ended up talking to the kid that was attacked by the bear, and we grabbed a clip from that interview. Have you heard this?
2: No, I have not.
1: Okay, so he's just talking about exactly what went down. His name is Noli Pina.
3: I really don't even know how I'm back here, to be honest. First thing I thought of was, like, get big and just make loud noise.
1: The one thing I learned from the interview is that this altercation with the bear went on for like 30 minutes.
2: Holy cow.
1: That must have been the longest 30 minutes of this poor kid's life.
2: No kidding.
3: It wasn't working. My heart was just racing so fast, like just thinking I'm gonna die. At one point I had a stick. I tried to hit it and it like bit the stick and it grabbed it. And I was just like, it's like it's over.
1: You think the stick's gonna help? And then the bear's like, go F yourself with that stick.
2: What a nightmare.
4: Eventually, he tried something else. That loud whistle worked and scared the bear off. Crews set out to find the bear, but later called off the search.
1: Can you do that kind of whistle?
2: No.
1: With the fingers in your mouth?
2: Can you?
1: No, I need to learn if ever I'm attacked by a bear, apparently.
2: Yeah. That.
1: Well, he's doing it with like the devil horns.
2: Oh.
1: So the pinky, yeah, there you go. Put that in your mouth.
2: Nope.
1: We are so dead.
4: The terrain was too tough, and the bear had likely moved on. Pina says there are no hard feelings, and he's glad the bear will survive.
3: I have nothing against nature. No animals, no nothing. It's just like, I mean, it just happened.
1: He's saying that, but he's out for vengeance.
2: Oh, for sure.
1: No, I mean, I get it. I kind of, when I saw people were just like, you know, are they going to kill this bear? It's like, well, I mean, it's not like that's going to teach the other bears a lesson.
2: No.
1: Like, now all of a sudden they're like, did you hear what happened to Smokey? So his kids started going, and then they kill them.
2: For the first time in more than a decade, Jersey Mike's has been named America's highest rated fast food chain for customer satisfaction. And this ends the reign that Chick-fil-A had for more than a decade. They were on top.
1: Oh, Tatum had Chick-fil-A yesterday. Not any of the chicken. She doesn't eat meat. She's obsessed with their waffle cut fries.
2: Waffle fries are
1: so we have to swing
2: awesome.
1: By there and just get the waffle fries.
2: They're saying it's fresh food, variety, and value.
1: Have you ever been to Jersey Mike's?
2: Oh, hell yeah. Get a Mike's way, baby.
1: What is Mike's Way?
2: Mike's Way like adds all the extra good stuff on it. Like you get the oil and vinegar, and it's like his signature way of topping a sandwich. With I think it's like lettuce, tomato, oil and vinegar, maybe salt and pepper.
1: We got one right by my house. I should go swing by there today.
2: You will be very excited. It's so good. At Chick-fil-A, they are still in second place.
1: Who's number three? Do we know?
2: I have no idea.
1: Okay.
2: I didn't finish reading the article.
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1: Thank you.
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1: He knocked me down, but I came back and made grills. 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No, you have not, sir. That's his big brag. He may knock me out, but he doesn't have a grill.
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1: I don't know.
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0: 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Let's

0: ready to beat Migs. I know Nathan from Lacey is. Nathan, are you there?
1: I am here.
0: Nathan, big news around these parts. In honor of so many people receiving diplomas this time of year, we have a diploma for you if you can successfully beat Migs. From Beat Migs University, you will receive a Bachelor of Farts. How does that sound?
1: That sounds wonderful. He's got me at a disadvantage today. I'm a little hungover, so.
2: Ooh, what happened last night?
1: Well, a lot of fun.
2: Okay, well, that. Where'd you go?
1: I work at this place called Pints and Cores in Lacey. It's a nice little pub. You guys come check it out.
2: A little after-hours sip.
0: I love a drinking establishment. All right, Steve, get out of here.
2: Good luck, hopefully. Well, no, I hope you don't get the diploma because that means I lose.
0: For those who are playing along, our friend Nathan has 60 seconds to answer 10 questions. You can pass all you want, but you will only get 3 guesses per question. Are you ready?
1: Let's do it, Taryn.
0: How many colors are on a Rubik's Cube?
1: 4.
0: No.
1: 6.
0: Yes. What is the more common term for your sternum?
1: Pass.
0: What is the smallest ocean by area?
1: The Arctic.
0: Yes. Farmers of which fruit will pay helicopter pilots to dry their crops?
1: Fruit, you said?
0: Yes.
1: Apples.
0: No.
1: Strawberries.
0: No.
1: Pass.
0: Bill Ward was the original drummer for what band?
1: Say it again.
0: Bill Ward was the original drummer for what band?
1: The Who.
0: No.
1: Pass.
0: Which state did Benjamin Franklin represent during the Constitutional Convention?
1: Which state?
0: Yeah.
1: Pennsylvania.
0: Correct. Which criminals had the surnames Parker and Barrow?
1: Bonnie and Clyde.
0: Yes. What term describes a sandstorm with strong winds carrying a wall of dust and sand?
1: A dust storm.
0: We got you down for 4, Nathan.
1: Oh, that's going to be a rough one.
0: You know what? You never know with this man.
1: Yeah.
0: The sun is in his eyes. He's probably thinking about food.
2: Me?
0: Yeah.
2: That's all I ever think about.
0: Welcome back, Steve.
2: It's good to be back.
0: Are you ready?
3: Yeah!
0: How many colors are on a Rubik's Cube?
2: Gee, 6?
0: Yes. What is the more common term for your sternum?
2: Your chest.
0: No.
2: Sternum. Your clavicle?
0: No.
2: Your ribs?
0: No. What is the smallest ocean by area?
2: That would be Indian Ocean.
0: No.
2: The Pacific Ocean?
0: No.
2: The Caspian Sea.
0: No. Farmers of which fruit will pay helicopter pilots to dry their crops?
2: Farmers of which fruit? Grapes.
0: No.
2: Apples.
0: No.
2: Oranges.
0: No. Bill Ward was the original drummer for what band?
2: Oh, Black Sabbath.
0: Yes. Which state did Benjamin Franklin represent during the Constitutional Convention?
2: New Hampshire?
0: No.
2: New York?
0: No.
2: Pennsylvania?
0: Yes. Which criminals had the surnames Parker and Barrow?
2: Velma and Louise?
0: No.
2: Butch Cassidy and the Sundance Kid?
0: No.
2: Peter and George.
0: No. What term describes a sandstorm with strong winds carrying a wall of dust and sand?
2: Excuse me?
0: What term describes a sandstorm? No.
2: I don't. Sand rider?
0: No. Steve, you
2: that was
0: got
2: bad.
0: 1, 2, 3 correct, and that is a loss. 4-3.
1: Let's go.
0: Look at that, Nathan.
1: Yeah.
0: Congratulations. You just graduated from Beat Migs University with a Bachelor of Farts.
1: Heck yeah.
2: Would you like to give a commencement speech?
1: I would like to thank the Academy, KSW, Taryn, you're awesome. Thank you very much. Steve, suck it.
2: That's beautiful.
0: Thanks, Nathan.
2: I feel
0: you
2: like
0: rock.
2: The valedictorian at my high school said that too.
0: Something like that.
2: Very weird.
0: The more common term for your sternum is your breastbone.
2: Oh.
0: Yeah. The smallest ocean by area is the Arctic Ocean. Farmers of cherries will pay helicopter pilots to dry their crops. The criminals that had the surnames Parker and Barrow, Bonnie and Clyde.
2: Oh, I said Thelma and Louise.
0: Yes, a sandstorm.
2: I totally meant Bonnie and Clyde. That doesn't matter, but that's what I meant.
0: A sandstorm that carries strong winds of wall and dust is a haboob.
2: Okay.
0: I just like to say haboob.
2: Yeah.
0: I'm glad we got to give out another diploma. But
2: is that our fourth?
0: That was our third.
2: Only our third.
0: Only 3 graduates this week in the University of Beat Migs.
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0: Our number is 206-803-ROCK, and we want to know if you have ever needed to perform the Heimlich maneuver on someone.
2: We're very curious.
0: Or has it ever been done on you? If so, we want to chat with you right now. 206-803-ROCK, if you have ever been involved on either side of the Heimlich maneuver. 206-803-ROCK, and we will take your calls after Foo Fighters.

0: former First Lady Michelle Obama revealed on her podcast that she once saved a friend who was choking at a restaurant using the Heimlich maneuver. This is Michelle Obama talking about it.
1: Now, we're there with Malia and two of her friends. They're in their 20s, right? But they're still babies, yeah. Right? She stands up, finished eating. She stands up and coughs. And I think she coughed up something and it got stuck in her throat. And she was like, and I said, are you okay? And she said, now the three children, they just pushed away from the table. I went behind her and I
2: was just like, deuces, we gotta go.
1: Table. I went behind her and I just pulled up like I'd never done the Heimlich before and it dislodged it.
2: Dude, when I saw that and I heard that, I was just like, I've never had to do it. I've never been around someone who's had to do it. And I got to imagine, have you?
0: I didn't have to do the Heimlich on my kid, but Barrett was choking and I had to do the finger sweep multiple times when he was little.
2: See, thankfully, even with Tatum, she never choked on anything.
0: But we wanted to put it to the Rockaholics to find out if you ever needed to do the Heimlich or if it's ever been done on you. And our number is 206-803-ROCK. Tucker in Paulsbo, did you ever have to do the Heimlich maneuver on someone else?
3: I did. I had to do it on my 9-year-old son at the time. We were at the dinner table, and he was choking on a piece of steak, and you could tell he wasn't breathing.
0: Oh!
2: Did you have to put him over your lap?
3: I got up. Yes, sir. I got up behind him and did the Heimlich, you know, not

0: knowing exactly if I was doing it right, but it worked, and it dislodged that piece of steak, and then he started breathing again, and after that, he started crying.
1: How hard was your heart pounding?
0: Oh, it was pounding. I was like, I could just tell. He wasn't breathing. He didn't look normal, and his eyes were getting bigger, and yeah.
2: If that was Tatum, I'd be like, no more steak until you're 17, and you're only eating pudding for life.
1: Let's check in with Joseph in Snohomish. Joseph, did you ever need to do the Heimlich maneuver on someone else, or has it ever been done on you?
3: It's been done to me. I was probably about 7 or 8 in grade school.
2: What were you choking on?
3: Grapes.
2: Oh, yeah.
3: You know, like, I put all of them in my mouth, and I was chewing on them, and one slipped to the back. And I ran up to the lunch lady, and she's like looking at me. I got my hands flailing around. My face is turning red or purple or whatever. And she's like, oh my gosh, you're choking. And so she did the Heimlich on me. And then there goes the single grape. Pew! All the way down the middle of the lunchroom.
2: I remember Tatum one time like shoving a bunch of grapes. I'm like, we're not doing that. I'm not taking that chance. Get all those grapes out of your mouth.
3: Grapes and kids are the scariest thing.
1: Joseph, right. Did you ever like keep in touch with that lunch lady that saved your life?
3: No.
1: No.
2: Ryan Castle walked in. Apparently, were you choking or did you save someone's life?
4: I saved someone that was choking. It was actually when I worked at McDonald's when I was a teenager.
2: Was it a chicken McNugget?
4: It was a chicken McNugget. Yes. Everybody loves nugs until they get dangerous. So
2: I eat them so fast, like I don't even chew.
4: What a lot of people don't know is between the two drive-through windows, at least at some McDonald's, that's where the manager's office is. There's like a desk in there, right? And so I was working in the drive-through and I looked over and I saw the manager just like dropping himself on the back of a chair.
1: No!
4: Yeah, and I realized that he was choking. You know, I'm probably 15. I weigh like 95 pounds, and he was a grown-ass man, but I picked him up from behind and like shook him around, and sure enough, bleh.
1: Oh my gosh.
4: Chicken McNugget.
1: Yeah. Did you keep in touch with that person?
4: No, but I did keep the chicken nugget.
2: Did you keep the job? You could have been promoted.
4: I know. I was making $4.25 an hour at that point.
1: 206-803-ROCK. William and Tequila, did you ever have to do the Heimlich on someone?
5: Yes, I have done Heimlich. I was working as a certified residential medication aide back in Maine, and one of my CNAs ran up to me and told me one of the residents was choking in the dining room. So I left my med cart, ran into the dining room, and this real heavy set older lady was unconscious, and her face was had all the purple and white splotches. Her tongue was starting to swell up.
2: What was she choking on?
5: Oh, I think it was. I think they were having chicken for lunch that day. She shoveled her food a lot all the time. Mm-hmm. Always had to be reminded not to eat so fast. But
1: I do too.
5: She would just shovel food, and so I did like a squat lift to straighten her spine and neck because she was slumped over, and I because she's in a chair. She was a really heavy set older lady, and so I. I squatted down again, and I started the Heimlich maneuver. I had to manage and all through all the fat that she had, and eventually it was working on her, and I dislodged the blockage. And one of the things that's really kind of not shown on TV and doing the Heimlich is once you're done, you're going to wind up, because with a blockage, spittle and saliva builds up upon that, above that blockage, and that there will... you'll get that all over your arms.
1: Ooh, well, that's delightful.
2: It's a beautiful visual.
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8: It's time for Hook or Shook, the game with absolutely no integrity. We'll play 1 second of a hook from a song, then you have to guess what it is. We'll bend the rules, pull out all the stops, and do anything to help you win. 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
9: This week, we are playing for tickets to Seattle's fan screening of Jackass Best and Last at Regal Meridian on Thursday, June 25th. Our contestant is Ryan from Auburn. What's up, Ryan?
10: Good morning.
9: Good morning to you. Oh, right on. Well, let's spin the wheel.
10: From Tumwater, though.
9: We will spin the wheel to find out where Ryan from Tumwater in Auburn is going to be playing with.
11: Who will be?
10: Who's it going to be?
12: Ryan, it's you and T-Dog.
9: All right, Ryan.
10: All right, let's do it, T-Dog.
9: Here is your clip.
10: Hey, baby. Is it that song?
12: Yeah.
9: Is that song, yes.
10: There's no easy way out. Oh.
12: The next line's the name.
9: Stand my ground.
10: Hey, baby. Oh, my gosh. I don't know.
9: Okay, here are some hints. What is the opposite of front?
10: Back.
9: Yes, and what is the opposite of up?
10: Oh, Won't Back Down by... this is my buddy's favorite artist. He passed away, right?
9: Yep. He did.
12: Yep.
10: From Georgia.
12: I believe
9: so.
12: Sure.
10: Oh, my gosh.
9: If you took the word pretty and removed the R.
10: Tom Petty.
9: Yeah.
10: Hey, yes. Baby. Petty on.
9: Ryan, we looked around for integrity. There is none to
12: it's
9: be found in the studio.
12: Yeah. And I have no idea if he's from Georgia or not. I was like, yeah, sure. If
9: it loves a peach.
12: If it helps get you the answer, then absolutely.
9: All right, Ryan.
10: Yes, sir.
9: We got there. And now I am ready for my clip. That would be... Fly Away by Lenny Kravitz.
10: Yeah, I knew that one right off.
12: That's always the case.
10: I know.
9: Ryan, congratulations on your victory in the game Hook or Shook. You are going to go see the fan screening of Jackass.
10: Thank you guys so much. You guys friggin' rock.
12: All right. Are you a big Jackass fan?
10: Yeah. Since, I was in school when that came out and... Oh, man, we were doing stunts all over the place, and we really shouldn't have.
12: Ah, dude, I feel like they inspired a generation of dummies.
9: We were raised on idiots, and we are idiots.
12: And that's how we pay our bills now, yes. By being idiots.
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9: If we have talked about something this morning that you would like to chat with us about, you can call now. 206-803-ROCK is the number, and we will check in with the Rockaholics after The Offspring.

0: Show.
1: All morning long, we have received texts and calls from you that we have not had a chance to chat with you about. But right now, we are checking in with the Rockaholics, so we would love to have you call up and chime in on anything from the show today, or if you have something on your mind to discuss with us. And the number is 206-803-ROCK. Earlier, we were talking about folks that have either had to perform the Heimlich maneuver, yes, or have had the Heimlich maneuver performed on them. And Pete from Sumner would like to tell his Heimlich story. Pete, what happened in your world?
2: Yeah, I don't know, 30-some years ago, and we were camping up on Baker Lake out in the middle of nowhere, no anywhere to get help. And my nephew starts doing the choking, and I'm like, oh, yes. So I get him, and I turn him around. One, two, nothing. The third time, I really got down on it, and out comes a chunk of hot dog. Flew about 6 feet, 7 feet away. And, you know, of course, he started crying, and we were all freaked out. And it was like, I need another beer.
3: I was going to say, what an adrenaline rush for you, right?
1: Now, Pete, does the nephew...
2: Totally
1: Did he avoid hot dogs for an extended period of time after that? Or, you know,
4: just
1: what kind of trauma was
4: just
1: it from there on out?
2: Yeah, it was definitely hamburgers the rest of the weekend for him.
4: Definitely no little Smokies. Those are massive choking hazards.
1: Dude, my mom, I wouldn't call it a proper Heimlich maneuver, but it was the same thing. And funny enough, it was a camping trip, and my brother was probably about 3, maybe 4 years old, and he basically just swallowed this giant chunk of hot dog without chewing it at all. And my mom flipped him upside down and was just whacking him on the back. And it came out, and she saved his life, but it's not the Heimlich maneuver that you've been taught.
4: Well, do you remember when we were first knowing you're going to have a kid, you got to go take like those like classes for CPR and also if your kid is choking? And it's like one of the more like scary things because they're like, yeah, you got to just hit him and you might break something, but you just got to hit him as hard as possible. I'm like, you know, those first few years, fearful of is that my daughter's going to swallow something or choke on something.
1: Oh, yeah.
4: And thankfully she didn't. So whenever people are like, do you want another kid? I'm like, no, I dodged a bullet with this daughter. I do not want to take the chance with another kid.
1: With a choker.
4: I mean, there's other reasons, but that was like, jokingly, that's part of the reasons why I'm like, I'm good with this one kid. Oh. We got through the choking phase. I mean, obviously that's a phase that goes on for
1: it's
4: life.
1: It's very stressful.
4: But it's super scary those first few years.
1: 206-803-ROCK. We were also discussing earlier this morning with one of our soccer correspondents, the McDonald's apple pie that's making a comeback, and Joe Dredd from Seattle wants to talk about these because, Joe Dredd, they're bringing back the fried apple pie, but you've got some beef with the non-fried apple pie.
5: Oh, yeah, I do, but first, Taryn, I got to ask you, you didn't reply on Messenger. Do you want some sunflowers this year?
1: I would love some sunflowers, Joe. I'm so sorry. I think I read the message and mentally responded and didn't actually respond, but yes, I grew those things big and tall last year. I would love another batch.
5: Awesome. Well, I'll try to bring some to you guys tomorrow up at the Angry Beaver.
1: Thank you.
4: You the man.
5: Cool. All right, so these apple pies, I'll tell you, when they started baking it, that was the worst thing they could have done with that apple pie because it's just crap. So when I heard that they were bringing by the deep fried apple pie, just made my morning. And I got to tell you, for the people that haven't done the fried apple pie, let me warn you, the pie.
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1: Buddy Joe Dredd just mentioned the Angry Beaver. That's where the party's going to be tomorrow for USA versus Australia.
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17: Steve Miggs, I'm very excited that we get to honor the greatness of one rockaholic this morning. 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
18: There were so many people deserving, but I felt like we had to give it to a man who not only has won a Super Bowl as a player with the Seattle Seahawks, but has also won a Super Bowl as a coach in a sense, a life coach, a guy who helped teach leadership to Mike McDonald. And we learned that he did get a Super Bowl ring as well for those duties, and that is House Money himself, Stephen Hauschka.
17: Stephen Hauschka, Super Bowl winner, 13-year NFL vet, performance coach for our Seattle Seahawks.
18: You were at the ceremony. Yeah, comparing, I mean, because we watched the videos, I think it was Ernest Jones, where you just, I mean, I can't say what he said, but it was just like he sees this thing coming from the sky, the ring spinning in the box, and I think all he could say was WTF.
19: Yeah, it was an incredible reveal. So the one in 2013, I can compare it to that one. And they had these centerpieces at our dinner table in 2013. All of a sudden they said, okay, now look in the box and at your centerpiece. And there was our ring and we got to all look at it together. So this one was pretty awesome for the lights to come down. And it was crazy. And then the ring itself, the first time I was like, dropped my jaw the first time I said it. Also some F-bombs. So it's so massive. It's just an incredible piece of jewelry that I don't think I've ever seen anything like it.
18: Maybe this is a stupid question, but does it come with like an instruction manual? Did they show a video on how it works? Like, do you know that the top pops open, the sides open up? Like, what? How'd you find out about all that stuff?
19: Yeah, that was a few minutes after. Had no idea. Yeah, they showed us that, and I was like, oh, this is something different. My son is fidgeting around with it. I'm like, is this thing going to last this test of time? I'm not sure because he's pressing all the buttons. It looks like the 2026 ring had a baby, and that's the 2013 ring. They're that different in size.
20: Everybody is getting a game ball, okay? Yeah. Everybody.
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2: Ryan Castle, in 25 hours, the doors will open at the Angry Beaver.
3: 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I was there yesterday.
4: Oh, I bet you were.
3: Yeah.
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5: It's the World Cup, baby!
3: Yeah. Not for any official reason, just because they're going to let me in before everybody else.
2: In the back door.
3: That's right. Because I am a backdoor man.
4: Who doesn't love going through the back door with the Angry Beavers?
2: That's right?
3: Yeah. Boy, that is just rich.
2: Yes, it is. 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Well, get the details on the party at KISW.com.
3: Yeah, come watch some footy with us.
4: We appreciate you putting all the extra effort to make sure that this is going to go well.
3: It's my pleasure.
4: Yeah. Hey, the DMD is brought to you by Balance Law. And some are saying this is going to be insanity when it comes to the USA versus Australia match because, well, they're thinking it's going to be the busiest of the tournament, at least here in Seattle, and that makes sense. USA, Australia, they say like 10,000 Australians are coming to town to drink beer, eat breakfast burritos, have a great time.
3: Can't wait.
4: Oh, I can't wait. Yeah. A lot of the restaurants and businesses also excited, including Farshid Varamini. He's the owner of the Gantry Public House.
3: Oh, yeah.
4: And also Sid's Tavern. He spoke to Q13 or Fox 13 about preparing for tomorrow's game.
6: We have probably brought in enough kegs of beer to support 3 Seahawks games. So.
4: How about that?
3: Yeah.
2: That's a lot of beer.
3: I am into it.
2: And you know Australia is like challenge accepted.
3: Uh-huh. Save some for the rest of us.
6: I think we should be okay, but hey, here's a challenge to the U.S. and Australia fans. Please run us dry. We're okay with it.
4: I love that guy.
2: Two very lucky soccer fans are kind of living the dream right now. They're getting paid $50,000 to watch all 104 World Cup matches from a glass viewing cube that is plopped down in the middle of Times Square.
4: Do you have to stay awake?
3: I thought it was your two girls, one soccer cup.
2: Oh, no. The job
4: this
2: is,
4: sounds like torture. I'm sorry.
2: The job is bigger than just watching games. They also have to create social media content, interact with fans, and live in what is being compared to a real-life Truman Show. They're also, Steve, you're going to like this part, eating food inspired by each country that is playing in the tournament.
4: Okay,
2: for
4: I'm
2: 50
4: in.
2: $50,000?
3: What if you have to go pee-pee or poo-poo?
4: They have, everybody gets to watch you.
3: Okay, all right.
4: Like I mean, $50,000 is a good deal. But if you fall asleep while watching these matches, do you not get the money?
2: That could be in the fine print.
3: Which country's food do you not want to eat if you have to use the bathroom in public?
2: Ooh.
4: Yeah, that's a good
2: probably
4: question.
2: Ours.
4: I was going to say, ours might be up there.
3: Guy Fieri shows up. You're like, oh, man.
4: Oh, dude, did you see this story that happened over at the Download Festival in England right before Guns N' Roses took the stage?
2: Yes.
4: A couple is being investigated because they were caught on video. And I like how they say, it appears that they were having sex inside one of those Ferris wheel gondolas.
3: Cool.
4: But if you look at the picture, there's no alleged. They are full on naked. And not only are they doing it, but also at one point, she decided to pretend that she was Axl Rose singing into a microphone.
3: Oh, I see that. Yeah. I don't know why they pixelated it. Everyone knows what's happening there.
4: Well, maybe he has a jungle down there.
3: Oh,
7: welcome to it.
4: Paradise City, I tell you. Well, anyways, yeah, that's a no-no. You're not supposed to be doing that. So witnesses say that the act was clearly visible to thousands of people below. And police are now working with the festival organizers to identify who it was.
3: That grass isn't green. There was no grass at all.
4: Oh, my gosh. Girls are pretty, though. Man, imagine that, though.
3: Yeah, I'm imagining it.
4: I am, too. I actually have pictures. I don't even need to imagine it.
2: Lucky.
4: Hey, as far as weather, in the high of 74 degrees, it's going to be a nice sunny day today. That is the DMD brought to you by Snoqualmie Casino and Hotel, and that's what's up.
2: Ryan Castle is up next with your morning 12 pack.
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0: 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It starts now. It's uninterrupted. And it hopes there's clam chowder in the World Cup. Mmm, creamy. It's the Morning 12 Pack with Ryan Castle.

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Now you do what they told you. Now you do what they told you. Now you do what they told you.

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3: 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Celebrating 55

nothing to do with the actual Clint Eastwood there from Gorillaz. However, he did do a movie with an orangutan named Clyde. His real name was Manus. Every Which Way But Loose. 1978, a fine year. That's my vintage. The Morning 12-Pack on the Rock.

0: World Cup match. And one of them is Emmy Award-winning Australian reporter Brad Blanks, who joins us now. Good morning, Brad.
1: Look, I am pumped. I'm in Dallas right now. I'm about to go to England, Croatia. And then I'm on the plane tomorrow and I'll be storming in with 10,000 other Australians. I've got to tell you, the breakfast burrito, we don't have that in Australia. So we'll be eating a lot of those, but we'll be drinking a lot of beer very early. So, like, it's a 12 noon kickoff. How crazy is that? We're going to be off our chops by about 11 a.m. and then there's going to be a free-for-all inside your wonderful stadium.
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7: You're going to hang out, watch some footy with us tomorrow. We'll be watching the USA-Australia game at the Angry Beaver. Sure, it's a hockey bar. Hockey and soccer, a lot in common. Also, they have like 20 TVs and a stage, and they'd host us on short notice. So, we'll see you there tomorrow, starting at 11.

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0: summer solstice is this weekend. It's also Father's Day. What a great family event. You can go down with the kids and do the naked bicycle race in Fremont.
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4: It's brought to you by our friends at Palace Law, 206-803-ROCK. You text me, I play songs. You do need to know this. Every song title has to start with the same letter the song before it ended with. Unless it's an E, that's an opening. You get to play whatever you want. We'll start with one of those today. And four. This is for Larry and Buckle Theo.

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15: 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Song is Never Too Late, and Open E follows this on the hookup. The Rock KISW. Hold me.

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1: 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The hookup continues. This one's for Clint in Tacoma. Filters, hey man, nice shot. A T, next.

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1: 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Always. Number one.
2: Oh, I'd go Last Dance for Mary Jane.
0: Yeah, you would.
2: Yeah, that's such a great song.
0: It is.
2: What do you mean, yeah, you would?
0: Yeah, you would.
2: Because it's about
0: former stoner.
2: Smoking pot. Well, Don't Come Around Here No More, the acid one. 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

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It was Amphi 2, as always. I brought to you by the nice people at Palace Law. 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
26: Be crushing men's room IPAs and watching soccer tomorrow at the Angry Beaver there in Greenwood. Here in Seattle, I'll be there helping explain to you the offside rule if you're new. Because I think after 15 years of watching soccer, I've just about got it figured out.

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2: Palace Law.
3: Okay, that's me. I'll be in the bar. The Men's Room is here next and on YouTube. Find them at KISW Rock. I'll see you tomorrow for some footy at the Angry Beaver, huh? Okay, bye.
4: Get away.

0: In case you were eating a can of green beans during the last men's room performance, here's what you missed.
1: Miles, you're having trouble falling asleep. What is your go-to move?
2: Masturbation.
1: That is exactly right. Self-pleasure before bed has been linked to falling asleep faster and sleeping better.
2: No kidding. That's why I do it. You think I do it because I enjoy it?
3: Who doesn't? They look, into a
2: look,
3: study.
2: Look, man, you wake up at 3:30 in the morning. You know, sometimes it happens.
1: Oh, yeah.
2: You get up to use the bathroom, get a glass of water, you can't fall back asleep. It's a guarantee.
1: Oh,
2: not that you want to do it at 3:30 in the morning, but if you want to go back to bed, just get it over with.
1: Just go knock it out of the park.
2: Yeah, exactly.
1: And you're good to go.
3: I cannot believe they did a study on the
4: way. Wouldn't you want to be a part of that study?
3: My point is, like, brother, you talk to anyone I know, they tell you yes.
1: That's right.
3: Yeah. You knock one out.
2: I mean, do you normally have sex and go watch a 2-hour movie with your girl?
3: Right.
2: mean, no.
1: You're ideally.
2: Like, baby, I gotta.
1: Hey, God. Let's gotta work in the morning.
2: Yeah, exactly.
5: That's ideal. Let's have some sex and then watch the movie.
2: So I have some inspirational dad jokes for Father's Day.
3: Uh-huh.
2: All of them are yo mama jokes. Yo mama is so ugly.
5: How ugly is she?
2: Bigfoot takes pictures of her. Yo mama is so ugly.
5: How ugly is she?
2: That when she looks in the mirror, her reflection ducks. When yo mama goes to the beach, Greenpeace shows up to put her back at the sea. Yo mama so stank, she made right guard turn left. And finally, yo mama so fat, when she goes camping, the bears hide their food.
3: Oh, damn.
5: What about, what's one I love this kid? Your mama's so fat, when she makes a bowl of cereal, it has a lifeguard.
1: Your mama's so fat, when she jump in the air, she gets stuck.
2: Your mama's so ugly, burglars break into her house to close the drapes. Your mama's so ugly, your dad wakes up with morning wouldn't.
1: We started kind of a tradition at one point when I was going to summer camp where everybody would get a nickname as long as they earned one, right? So there was one year I remember in particular. We used to play poker when we were in scouts, and our poker chips were Skittles. You know, we'd go to the trading post, everybody would get packs of Skittles, and that was our chips, right? Some kid came in, I don't remember which one, but somebody came in with doggone stomach flu, but told nobody and still played friggin' poker. So while we were playing the games, obviously we were still eating our poker chips while we were sitting there. So the entire campsite got the freaking flu, dude. They got the plague out there. And so when it was time for my bout, I was bouts of vomiting all over the place, and eventually it got to the point where I was dry heaving into the outhouse. And they're outhouses. They don't have toilets there. They're just outhouses. And I was screaming into this toilet so friggin' loud that they gave me the nickname Echo because the camp medic showed up at my campsite. Keep in mind, there are several. There's about 8 or 9 troops that show up here, right? He came back from 2 campsites down because he heard me screaming
2: in all fairness,
3: puke in a black
2: raven.
3: What
2: I was gonna say, I could hear you out in the brewery. Screaming.
1: That's how I got that name.
3: My nickname for you that night was Ralph.
1: Yeah.
3: I was already calling him like brother. You've never. And one thing I will say I love is
5: I think we all gave him a nickname. I was calling him Sergeant Rourke.
3: Yeah.
1: Thank you, sir.
3: It's funny, man. It's just all about last name. So my wife took my last name. I was sort of like, you don't need to. Her maiden name is Krill. My last name is Hill. So it's almost gotten like a letdown.
2: It was so close.
3: Because it's basically the same kind of thing, you know. But what was annoying about it, you know, once you do that, you still have to credit cards, the bank, all this kind of crap, because their name legally changes. And even with the credit cards, they're like, look, we got to deactivate them for like a week or whatever it is, and then we'll send you the new one. 5 business days. I said, look, honest to God, man, can I just take a razor blade and scrape the K off? And I can make it look like it says Hill. And they're like, you can do what you want, but that's illegal. I'm like, it's just so much trouble for basically the exact same name.
2: Mm.
3: Krill to Hill. I'm like, that's so unexciting.
2: Yep. You or someone else, what was the nickname and how do you think they got it? 206-803-ROCK.
3: By the way, my mom's maiden name, Cox. C-O-X. I'm kind of upset that got changed. What's your name? Steve Cox. Yeah.
2: Channel 5 News.
3: That's my name, brother.
2: This one doesn't have any... Any periods or nothing. Guy Smokey McReefer here, and I just want to give a birthday shout-out to my good friend of mine who has impacted many lives in such a positive way, but I'm a firm believer in balance, and let's have Coke Ted give him some bad advice about that. Spent her last year in her 30s as she's turning 39 and a little peer pressure from the dirty Germans about going all the way with that overly friendly front desk girl that's been shadowing her lately and may tie things together with the fish sandwich medley. Thanks, guys. You make it easy for broke people like me to send a meaningful birthday gift. Love everything you do, and take care, guys.
5: All right, it's your last year of your 30s. Sounds like you're on the straight and narrow. Well, it's time to get off that path, all right? You know what's on the other side of that? A couple bushes and fun, all right? You go out and start doing drugs. You get that little girl, or not little girl, the chick in the front desk. Get her in there. Get it going. Didn't he say she should hit on the front desk, girl?
3: Yeah.
5: Little lady. Thank you.
3: Yeah, I said to Jim, she might work at the front desk, but I'm looking to go to the back room.
5: Yeah. You know, she could press a button to open the back door.
3: Yeah. I will bring boxed wine.
5: Attention, back door's open.
2: There was even a caste system, like my buddy moved to Tallahassee, and he wasn't black enough.
3: Yeah.
2: So he's like, man, these
3: and
2: guys.
3: And he's dark.
2: Yeah, he's like, man, these guys are, he's from the Caribbean.
5: Right.
2: Yeah. He's like, you understand, man, it's Tallahassee black is different.
3: It is. Tallahassee black. Look, in the black community,
2: I never heard that term. I was like,
3: the first time I went to Miami, man, it's giving that, because you're in the heat, right? And so brothers get dark. So I'm there, me and my wife are walking around, and start talking to these two guys. The guy's like, well, I know you're not from Florida, man. Where are you from? I'm like, I live in Seattle. How can you tell I'm not from Florida? He just put his arm next to mine. I'm like, really? He's like, brother, I mean, you look like
2: get
3: a white
2: sun.
3: Dude here. Yeah, I mean, didn't you say some kid asked you if you were from Alaska?
2: Oh, yeah. Well, I was traveling. So
3: we don't get any sun here. No, so when you go to a place, like, when I go to Texas, when I go to Florida, like all the brothers are like, we know you don't live here.
2: I traveled in the winter. I was going someplace like to visit my uncle or my dad in Florida. Some kid's like, sir, are you from Alaska? And I was like, Jesus Christ, man.
5: Are you from Alaska?
2: Yeah.
5: I mean, look, if you were, Florida, we might as well be Alaska.
3: Yeah.
5: What happened in the womb? How's our freak accident?
3: He's a bad driver.
2: Yeah. Hey, you have a table saw in there? What was going on?
3: See? Don't let kids use table saws in the womb. I've been saying it for years. So, before you joined Banner, what's the most difficult thing that you had to overcome, right? Because when I was going to school, they had penmanship, or Christ, computers now, just keyboards and all that. But obviously, well, seven fingers, not the same length as most other people's. Put it this way, nothing is designed for you. So what's the most frustrating or annoying thing that you kind of have to do?
6: Because I was born with it, I kind of just figured out most things, but like I can't do pull-ups, I can't do monkey bars.
3: That would be fun to watch.
2: Yeah, that's true.
3: So boom.
6: Yeah.
3: So I'm not going to see it like, on American Ninja Warrior.
2: Do you lose a lot of rings?
6: I just don't wear rings.
2: All right. Okay. Could you cover?
6: I'm not married, but I've thought about that. If I ever get married, I'm like, I just don't think I'm going to wear one because I just, again,
3: what is the point?
2: Do you still play drums?
6: Yeah, exactly. Yeah, a little bit.
2: Could you play any Five Finger Death Punch?
6: If I like them, I might try. But
2: All right, fair enough.
3: What about like tying your shoes? Right? Because one thing.
6: Yeah, no issue.
5: No issue.
2: Huh. Chopsticks.
5: Nubs, can you send us a picture of your nubs?
3: I was going to say Ted, Jesus Christ, but right, you called and said that's your nickname.
5: No,
3: I was
5: just like,
3: Ted. Right, I forgot. It's like, holy Christ.
0: And now, the Men's Room legacy continues. Unfortunately, what you're about to hear is real. The members of this radio program are simply not that bright, or what some people would call educated. They are merely stupid. They're not trying to offend anyone on purpose. And all have played doctors on TV. You have been warned and are cordially invited to join the party. This is the

0: the trippers, the grasshoppers, the hip ones, all gathered in secrecy and flying high as a kite.
1: This is the Men's Room with Miles and Thrill. 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
2: And away we go. Welcome to the 21st Amendment season, episode number 4,552. Along with Steve the Thrill Hill, the Ted Smith, and my car.
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2: And you are the Men's Room. On tap today, once again, we play Big Dummy. Ted's Meat and Potatoes heads to the Golden Arches for the World Cup. 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
4: Clack, clack.
2: King of the Jack. All right, here we go. A Florida cat terrorizes the neighborhood, biting five people. Damn. And also biting a dog. Meanwhile, with flooding in London, a solution is found by chopping on a log. At 91 years old, not good to run into a swarm of bees. Being attacked by a bear inside your home should not put you at ease. And speaking of, cops find 34 claws in one man's car. That is all coming on today's very special episode of The Men's Room.
1: And now, here's the question.
5: Hola, bitches. Good day to you and yours. All right, today is the day that we play Big Dummy, the game show that rewards you for your stunning ignorance. And here's how... What are you doing, man? It's not even a wheel. Come on.
6: Building it up.
5: Yeah. I appreciate it. I appreciate the build-up.
2: What are we going to do?
5: Really cool.
6: Oh, here it comes. Yeah.
5: Anyway, here's how it works. You call us. We will spin the category wheel.
6: See, that just feels better.
5: It does. You do it on time if I get a little build-up.
6: Yeah, a little build-up.
5: So we will spin the category wheel, and then we'll ask you a question from that category. But here's where Big Dummy separates itself from your average, more reputable game show. We will continue to ask you questions until you get one right. Because, as always, we want you to leave here smarter than you showed up. Now, so far this year, our biggest dummy has been the lovely and talented Robert, who thought a booby trap was a bra, and found a way to answer 12 consecutive questions wrong. Can you do better? Of course you can. Everyone else has. So give us a call, and off we go on Big Dummy, brought to you by our friends at Advanced Hair Restoration.
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1: Paul Michelle's away we go. Welcome to the 21st Amendment season, episode number 4,552. What a large and a charge program we have for you today on this beautiful Thursday afternoon. Guaranteed future repeat. The head chef is back in the house. Today, Ted's Meat and Potatoes heads to the Golden Arches, known as McDonald's, for a couple of their World Cup meals.
2: Yeah, they got some World Cup meals for kind of like for adults.
1: Mm-hmm. And we're going to have them in studio, right?
2: We are. We're going to taste them. You had a couple choices. I think you made yours. And then special gold packaging for something you usually can't get.
1: Okay.
3: Gold packaging.
1: And they come with a commemorative World Cup cup.
2: They will. That'll be a surprise. You don't know what the cup is until you unveil it.
1: Ooh.
2: I can see you look excited, though.
1: Yes. Dude, McDonald's used to have glasses, cups all the time.
3: Used to be glasses, man.
1: Yeah. I mean, you could get like the Hamburglar.
3: We had
1: Grimace.
3: We had Grimace for a while until all the paint peeled off. Then, you know, all right. There's kind of like the outline of Grimace, but all the paint.
1: But that was their deal. Like, so if there was a new Star Wars movie, they would have like three or four limited edition, you know, Empire Strikes Back glasses or Return of the Jedi.
3: You can get Darth Vader, R2-D2.
1: Is that the reason you want to go to McDonald's, man?
2: That, those glasses. I like the little McNugget guys. You never had the McNugget guys?
3: Yeah. I had aged out of it, but I do remember when they made those available.
2: Yeah.
3: And kids were losing their minds to get those.
2: They were like the village people of Nuggets. There was like a cop, a construction worker.
3: The village people of Nuggets.
1: They have McDonald's down in Australia, do we know?
3: I'm
1: like,
3: sure
1: people come
3: they
1: to
3: do.
1: This country like, oh, we got to try this McDonald's thing.
2: They do. I think they, don't they call it Macca's?
3: Oh, really?
1: It's got a different name.
2: I think
1: I'm pretty sure Burger King does for sure.
3: Yeah,
1: right?
3: They had to change their name. I want to say there's a company in Australia that already owns Burger King, so it's like, I don't know.
2: But
3: Burger Joe? Is it that plain?
1: Might be.
3: Burger Joe.
1: Dead serious. It's not that complicated.
3: Come on down to the Burger Barn.
1: But we're going to eat coming up with the head chef and Ted's Meat and Potatoes at 4:30. What is it?
2: With McDonald's, right. The Burger King in Australia is Hungry Jack's.
3: Hungry Jack's.
1: That's right, Hungry Jack's. Head chef on the way, and today is the day we play the game known as Big Dummy. It is an easy game to play. We'll spin a category wheel. You're either playing for Team Sober or Team Not Sober. So far, our biggest dummy this year has been Robert, who took 12 questions to get one right. And as we do when we play Big Dummy, like to do a little Men's Room poll. And the last time that we did the poll, this actually came from a poll that was done online. So they asked people if you could listen to one style of music.
3: Oh, right.
1: Only. And that's the only style that you could listen to for one full year. What would you pick? So they pretty well just pulled from some pretty well obscure
3: ish
1: categories of music. But one thing that they noted, as far as their online poll was concerned, it was almost dead even.
3: Yeah, which I think is a good sign.
1: So we were just testing the theory. So you listened to only one type of music for a year. Here were your choices. You had post 9/11 country. You had AI, EDM, Christian death metal, and mumble rap.
3: Yeah.
1: And if you happen to check us out there on YouTube at KISW Rock, or you follow us on X and Men's Room Live, here are the results of last week's poll. Coming in at fourth place with 16% of the vote, you said you would listen to mumble rap for 1 year straight.
3: All right.
2: Okay. I think that's what I picked.
1: Mumble rap?
3: It was.
2: Yeah.
1: Now, here's where things get close. And so, technically, our survey was not much different than the one they did online. So, in third place, AI EDM had 25% of the vote.
3: All right.
1: In second place, post 9/11 country had 27% of the vote. And in first place, with only 33% of the vote, Christian death metal was our big winner.
3: That's right.
1: In the poll. Now, today on the poll, we're going to talk about sex, but not just regular sex. We're going to have some sex.
3: Really kinky stuff.
1: Some sex today where people, you are caught having sex.
3: Yeah.
1: Okay? Plain and simple. So we start with this story that is hot off the press. And it says, a horny couple have been caught appearing to romp on a Ferris wheel ride in front of thousands of shocked festival goers. The pair were spotted at the ride on the Download Festival, that's in Leicestershire, on Saturday night, as revelers were waiting for Guns N' Roses to take the stage.
3: All right.
1: Now, this is about as Guns N' Roses as Guns N' Roses can be. You know, Guns N' Roses, Motley Crue, I don't know if you guys have seen them back in the day. They used to have cameras, cameramen, who would take pictures of the ladies in the audience before the show even started.
3: Yeah.
1: And project them up on the screen. Now, they weren't necessarily having sex or anything close to that.
3: They were just hot.
1: But they were also exposing themselves and everything else.
3: Yeah.
1: This is actually on a Ferris wheel. The Ferris wheel is every single carriage, so to speak, is glass.
3: Yeah.
1: So you can see through it. Now, footage of their X-rated antics were posted on social media. At one point, the woman was seen on her knees. While in the second clip...
3: What was she doing, Miles?
1: I'm not sure. The second clip, the woman appeared to be gyrating her hips back and forth while the man stands behind her.
3: What were they doing?
1: Yeah.
2: Is that dancing?
3: Yeah, have you seen twerking up close.
1: Have you seen the stills of this?
2: No, I'm trying to find them right
1: Just
2: now.
1: Put Guns N' Roses, Download Festival, a couple caught having sex, or Ferris wheel, or whatever.
3: Yeah, I mean, it's not subtle, man.
1: Leicestershire police have announced they are now on the hunt for the exhibitionists, who remain at large. One witness stated, originally for the first rotation of the wheel, people thought he was just standing behind her, with his arms around her, giving her a hug, and looking at the view. But as it got lower, someone shouted, "I can see her pants pulled down." Have you found the picture yet, Ted?
2: No. Apparently a lot of people have sex on Ferris wheels.
1: Put Guns N' Roses.
2: I did.
1: Nothing. But as it got lower, someone shouted, "You can see her pants down." Witness, who's a regular attendee to the festival, added, "They were literally in a glass pod above everyone's heads at the busiest point of the night, just before Guns N' Roses took the stage. It sort of brought everyone together in a weird way. Before they were spotted, the atmosphere was nervous apprehension, because they're always late on us," talking about the band.
3: Yeah, of course.
1: Now, as soon as the cameras came out and word started getting around about what happened, the atmosphere completely changed. They made the night special. All I can think is they thought the glass was tinted, but it was not at all. It was actually spotless. You could see everything.
3: Everything.
1: I just hope they cleaned the cabin after they got out of it. Now, a Leicestershire police spokesman said, "Officers are aware of the video on social media, with two people acting inappropriately while on the Ferris wheel at Download this weekend. The incident is currently being investigated, and officers are in contact with the organizers of the festival. Inquiries in relation to this are ongoing, and police are working to identify people involved."
3: Don't work too
1: hard.
3: Have
1: we ever had that here in Seattle with someone being busted at our Ferris wheel?
3: I don't know. I don't remember, but I
1: don't recall ever seeing that in the news.
2: It happened in Vegas.
3: Yes, yeah, well, I mean, yeah, things happen in Vegas. That doesn't surprise me.
1: Ted, do you want to take a look at these pictures?
2: Yeah.
1: Okay. I don't know if they have the picture on this one.
4: I think maybe they scrubbed them.
1: I don't know, man. I will find the picture for you.
3: Yeah.
1: Yeah, I mean, okay, wait a minute. Hold on a minute. Let me check one more thing. They don't have it in here. I will find this for you during the break, because you will find this to be outstanding. It's good stuff. Anyway, so a couple busted having sex on a Ferris wheel. That is option number one. All right. Option number two. We go to Thailand, where people go there for the beaches, apparently.
3: Sure.
1: A French couple who caused a stir among locals after they were spotted having sex on a beach in Thailand had been arrested. Tourists Halen and Nadia, both 24, were caught engaging...
3: Emphasis on naughty.
1: ...in sexual acts. How do you say the name of that beach there, Steve?
3: Hold on.
5: Wait. It's...
1: I'm just putting you on the spot.
3: Phuket
1: Beach.
3: Yeah. Phuket, yes.
1: The pair's risky rendezvous went viral after it was captured on film by mortified onlookers.
2: That's a pretty popular beach. I've heard of that beach.
3: Yes.
1: In the footage, the couple appeared to lay naked in the sand as they get wildly intimate in broad daylight. Witnesses claim the pair were not afraid to get caught and could be heard from a long distance.
3: Oh, damn.
1: Engaging in their sexual activity. According to local media, the scene caused a flurry of complaints from locals, not just one group. This thing was echoing down the beach, who condemned police for not patrolling the area quick enough. Quote, "So many foreigners do this when they come here. They're like animals. I would rather be poor without any tourists visiting than live in an environment like this."
3: There's people having sex on the beach, man.
1: According to one local.
3: Come on, bro.
1: People responded to the outrage by launching an immediate search for the couple. They did track them down at their hotel. They were arrested. Holland and Nadia were both fined how many U.S. dollars for the couple total?
3: I'm going to say 24.
1: For doing this?
3: Say 12 bucks a pop.
2: 150.
1: 154 U.S. dollars.
3: But how do you know, Ted?
2: That was there for the beaches.
3: Yeah, see, you're awfully good at that.
1: Quote, $154 for committing an indecent act in a public by being naked or exposing the body or committing other obscene acts. Officer explained to the two why it was illegal to do what they did. They said they did not know it was an offense. They said they were relaxed because they were on holiday. They just became swept away and carried away in the moment, and they apologized. And basically, the one thing that could happen is that they have their passport access to Thailand revoked. So that's one of the things farther on down the line that could happen to them.
3: Damn. I mean, for $154, I'd be like, yeah, my bad.
1: So ever, maybe we'll be able to...
3: Look, if I'm in Thailand, there. Chick's like, hey, let's have sex. We're on the beach. I'm like, the worst case, $154. All right.
1: Yep.
2: Yeah. I mean, I get it.
3: Back to Thailand. Okay.
2: I get if I'm Thai, though. I'm like, I'm tired of people coming here and having sex on our beach.
3: Absolutely understood. Absolutely understood, man.
1: Good times. Now we head to the friendly skies. A couple were caught in the middle of a sex act in a plane toilet on a recent EasyJet flight and had to be escorted off the aircraft by police. Mortifying footage of the pair being exposed mid-flight by cabin crew has been widely shared on social media.
3: Why do they keep using the adjective mortifying? Because I'm like, you know...
1: The flight attendant basically opens up the door and yeah. They're in there going at it.
3: Sure.
1: And everyone in the plane starts cheering.
3: That's you know you're mortified when people are cheering.
1: On X, this video has been viewed almost 5 million times. A flight attendant can be seen opening the door to the toilet with a man and a woman inside in a state of undress. Before the pair are revealed, laughter can be heard from inside the cabin, with someone shouting, "Come on," to the staff member. People are trying to get in the bathroom, though cabin crew at the rear of the plane appear embarrassed. A fellow passenger close to the action screeched, "Oh my effing God." Spokesperson for EasyJet said, "We can confirm that this flight from Luton to Ibiza was met by police on arrival due to the behavior of two passengers aboard."
3: They're going to Ibiza.
2: To Ibiza.
3: Yeah, I mean, Ibiza. Come on.
1: It is unclear what action, if any, was taken against the two. While there is no UK law that explicitly deals with sex on a plane, it is an offense intentionally to engage in sexual activities in a public lavatory. So the majority of comments under the video saw the funny side, with one guy writing, "Hope that wasn't the pilot." Others took aim at other no-frills approach airlines and saying Ryanair would absolutely charge for this extra.
3: Yeah, right.
1: If you had to do that. So plane option number two.
2: I mean, it's almost impressive. Those bathrooms are small.
3: They're so tiny. Mm-hmm. It could have been dwarves.
2: Yeah. Yeah, that's probably what it was. That's why everybody was laughing.
1: Yeah. Right. Oh, man. They're
3: look at that.
1: There's much more room in that bathroom. That I was shocked how much room they had, actually.
3: Really?
1: Because the door opens and they're... You can see both of them.
3: Sure.
1: I mean, they're going at it. Now we head to Hong Kong. An appalled Hong Kong hotel guest captured the scandalous moment two shameless couples decided to get jiggy at one of the facility's jacuzzis. A video of their hot tub hanky-panky session is blowing up online. "I did not expect to see people doing this when I stood on my balcony." You have to remember, they're looking down at the pool area.
3: Yeah.
1: Not too far off from the pool, 20 feet, 30 feet. There's a jacuzzi. The steamy 35-second clip, filmed from a veranda, shows an unidentified man performing a randy sex act on a woman in an open-air hot tub.
3: What do you think he was doing?
1: With full view and earshot of surrounding rooms.
2: I've seen that tab.
1: In both shots.
3: Keep your nose above water.
1: The woman is seen... Okay.
2: Is she I'm assuming she's sitting outside, like on the...
3: Yeah, she's probably sitting on... I mean, look, we're both tracking up.
1: Do you want to know what she was doing on the side of the...
3: Eating a bowl of chili.
1: She was seen in both shots eating a bowl of noodles.
3: I was kidding. Are you serious?
1: Oh, yeah.
3: So
1: she's eating noodles.
3: He's canyon yodeling and
1: she's eating a bowl of noodles.
2: So they're both slurping.
1: And a jacuzzi.
3: Mm. Damn.
1: This is.
2: I mean, for her, that's a good life.
3: I mean, she's living her best life.
1: The footage then zooms in on the second pair of lovers who are seen having intercourse. This is the second video they shot. Thankfully, enclosed. They were down in the tub at this point.
2: She was done with the noodles.
1: They said it was like a scene out of the Playboy Bunny Ranch. If that wasn't bad enough, families can be seen splashing about in the pool beside them, apparently oblivious to the antics that are transpiring. Now, they say, needless to say, the hotel horn dogs could apparently face serious jail time for their whirlpool romance. A lawyer in Hong Kong told local media, and his name is...
3: Oh, no.
1: Wai Hung, that public sex is illegal. Unfortunately, the official said the videographer could also be penalized for filming what they were doing. Further to the rule, the videotaker may have also violated the control of obscene and indecent articles ordinance and could be punished as well.
3: Damn.
1: However, the cameraman maintains that he had filmed the couple as a favor to law enforcement so that he had proof.
3: Sure, sure. Hey, that's why I have all that cocaine in my trunk. I was driving it to the police station. Come on.
1: They say that this is not the first public sex display to make the rounds online as of late. A UK couple took their love life to new heights while having sex on a cliff.
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1: Oh, you would pick the indoor
2: jacuzzi.
1: Okay. Yeah.
2: I think it was a bratwurst.
1: You ate a bratwurst?
2: No, we had gotten some chopped up bratwurst. We were 11 worth. And it was on the side. So she might have popped a little piece of bratwurst.
3: So the woman eating noodles is not that big of a stretch.
2: Nah, that's just jacuzzi sex.
3: Bratwurst.
1: You're eating bratwurst, having sex in a jacuzzi?
3: Yeah. You're living your best life,
2: right? Yeah. L-I-V-N.
1: You are a dirty
3: Were you
1: German.
3: Aware of how good your life was in that moment? I'm eating bratwurst. I'm having sex. I'm in a jacuzzi.
2: Yeah.
1: Was it a lot, Landjager, or was it just like a regular good sausage?
2: It was brat.
1: Okay. All right.
3: You didn't have to, like, parents.
1: Did it have a bun or anything?
2: No, I don't want to go into too much details. This is an adult act, but there's a place near that hotel. You can email me if you want to know. But you could order an appetizer, just a bed of sauerkraut, and they'll chop up the bratwurst and the sausages.
1: So at the hotel or at the actual bar?
2: At this place we went to, and okay, then we walked it back to the hotel, and we're like, look at us having sausages in the hot in the jacuzzi. Then it's like,
3: let's have sex. Mm-hmm.
2: Yeah.
1: How about anybody in a plane?
2: No.
1: I've done it on a train, but not on a plane. All right. What?
2: I've done it on a train, but not on a plane.
1: Have you seen the size of those bathrooms on Amtrak?
2: They're awesome.
1: They're huge.
3: Yeah. And he's with a huge woman.
1: How about the beach?
3: Yes.
1: I have it on the beach. Yes.
2: I don't think I have on the beach.
1: It's horrible.
2: Yeah.
3: If you got a towel, sorry.
1: Did
3: you not have a towel?
1: No.
3: You were just ass and sand.
1: And I'm assuming that no one's had sex on a Ferris wheel yet.
3: No, I have not.
2: I have never been on the Ferris wheel in Seattle.
1: You're kidding me. It's awesome.
3: You got to go in there and have sex.
1: Oh, no, it's great. It really is. It's worth it.
2: Yeah, I just haven't done it.
1: Yeah. So you're going to be caught having sex in our men's room poll. Will it be a Ferris wheel, a beach, in a plane, or in a jacuzzi? Vote now if you follow us on X @Men's Room Live.

0: You know a band now?
1: Who is this?
0: Toto.
1: Toto.
0: Toto.
1: Fun fact for you. Guess whose favorite band is Toto?
0: Guess whose favorite? Is this going to be like someone from Rush? Annika?
1: Yes!
2: You
1: know, Jeff Porcaro.
0: Yeah, he's a great drummer.
1: Great drummer.
0: Well, at least one person in this room is excited about that information, and it's not Danny or me.
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1: 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Steve, who is our first contestant ready to play the big game?
2: Hello, Scott. Welcome to the men's room.
3: Big Dummy.
2: Hello, Scott. Hey, Scott.
1: No, Scott.
2: No, Scott.
1: Huh.
2: Try this again. Hello, Christian. Welcome to the men's room.
4: Hola.
2: It's not you, too.
5: I was like, that pot is on. If that didn't work, there's nobody to call.
1: Good call.
2: That is a very good point.
1: Or no call. Christian, are you sober or not sober?
4: I took like one shot. I'm pretty sober.
1: I'm going to say not sober because you had to think about it.
2: It took too long to answer. So even if you're sober, I mean, if the cop says, sir, are you sober? And the response is,
1: What did you a shot of?
4: Absolutely.
1: What'd you do a shot of?
4: What is it? Bacardi?
1: Wow. That's a tough shot.
2: Damn.
1: It really is. I like Bacardi when it's mixed with stuff.
2: Who needs the mixer?
1: No kidding.
5: I saw a guy
2: He don't need no meat with this hamburger helper.
5: I saw a guy once. He would just take a sip of Bacardi and then a sip of Diet Coke. He's like, yeah, I took a rum and Coke. Like, no.
2: No, it's not.
5: No, it's not rum and Coke. It's not in a cup.
2: It's two separate drinks, brother.
1: Christian, our men's room poll, you're going to be caught having sex. You take it on a Ferris wheel, beach, plane, or jacuzzi?
4: To be honest, plane's always been on the bucket list, so I'm probably going to have to go with that one.
2: All right. Okay. That's a bucket list item, huh?
4: Yeah, I would say, getting caught isn't on the bucket list.
2: Well, obviously, sure.
4: Doing the deed would definitely check a box for sure.
2: I mean, are you with anyone? You got a girlfriend, a wife?
4: I am with a girlfriend right now, and I think she would thoroughly enjoy that as well.
2: Then
4: she,
2: book a ticket. Yeah. Just fly to freaking Portland, man, make it happen.
1: Yeah. And it's better to do it now, because when she's your wife, she's not going to.
2: Yeah, exactly. Exactly. Yeah. Do this now.
4: All right. Well, good to know.
2: Let's put a ring on a finger. Yeah. No more airplane toilet sex.
1: Trust us. We've both been married twice.
4: Oh. Those bathrooms are just so little.
2: Look, man. If you ever had sex like in the back of a small car, if you have the opportunity to get laid and you did not expect to get laid, you find a way to make it work.
4: That's right, absolutely.
2: Yeah, you're more limber than you think you are. All right, here's your question. If you want to lift Thor's hammer, you must be what?
4: Worthy?
1: One and done, damn. Christian. Nice job.
2: Just for that, I hope you have bathroom sex, man. All right, before we let you go, I'm going to ask you a 50-50 question. The singer or the wrestler, which owns the rights to the name Sting?
4: Stain?
2: Sting. S-T-I-N-G.
4: Oh, shoot, I'm only familiar with the singer, so I'm going to go with that one.
1: I'll say, wrestler.
2: It is, in fact, the wrestler.
1: Because Sting, I don't think he marketed his name like Sting the wrestler does. It's a different type of thing when you have shirts with your name on them.
2: Oh, absolutely.
1: All those things. It's your character.
2: But apparently after he did that, after he got the copyright to that, he did reach out to Sting from the police to say, look, you're fine with it. To your point, I'm doing this to protect my character. Please keep using your name. You're fine. You're
1: absolutely. Fine. Game is Big Dummy 206-803-ROCK. Better than ladies and gentlemen, Gordon Sumner.
2: Hello, Blake. Welcome to the men's room.
6: Hola.
1: Blake, are you sober or not sober?
6: Probably not sober.
1: Good for you, Blake. What are you doing over there?
6: Just having a beer after work.
1: All right, good for you.
5: Nice.
1: You got a 3-day weekend?
6: Yeah. No.
1: Ah, boo.
5: What's going on with that, Blake?
6: I know, boo.
5: It's a national holiday.
6: It's construction, man. I don't know.
5: All right, that's fair.
1: Okay, all right. Our men's room poll, you're going to be caught having sex. You take it on a Ferris wheel, beach, plane, or jacuzzi?
6: I'm going Ferris wheel.
1: Ferris wheel.
2: All right.
1: Okay. Man, well, based on the pictures, it looks fun.
2: Yeah, I mean, you get hooked up, apparently. All right, you're
6: I guess so.
2: In the way they write the article, it's like, there's footage that appears to show them doing blank. I'm like, it does not appear to show anything. It shows exactly what they're doing.
1: If you see the video, you can hear her say, "Welcome to the jungle."
2: Yeah, but she drops her pants.
1: Ding, ding.
2: Get on your knees.
5: In the jungle. Welcome to my jungle.
2: All right, your question.
5: Oh, get a little spaghetti incident.
2: I'm going through all the songs.
1: In Paradise City.
2: Yeah.
1: Right. Just no Mr. Brownstone, please.
2: Yeah. That's the backdoor action. All right, your question. What was the longest running musical on Broadway during the 20th century?
6: I have Wicked.
5: Oh, come on, man. Cats.
6: No.
2: Take it from the Broadway king over here.
1: It is Cats.
2: It is Cats.
5: Yeah. Okay. All right, all right. I think it was on Broadway forever.
2: It to the point I forgot that it was a limited run. I just thought it was like a permanent fixture. So you know they made that movie Cats, right? Taylor Swift, James Corden, all that. Right. Didn't see it, but they had those cat outfits or whatever it is are rocking. And when they initially screened it, audiences did not like the movie, but the one thing that distracted the audience was the cats, their buttholes. So they actually had to go back and realize some guy's job was to digitally remove cat buttholes from every single character in that movie. I just feel like someone said, how was your day? I'm like, I digitally removed cat buttholes. How do you think my day was? All right. Your question, lockjaw is another name for what disease?
6: I have no idea. Lockjaw? I talk too much? I don't know.
2: Lockjaw. Come on, guys.
1: Some vitis or
5: is it like something ears? Lumen ears?
2: No. It's tetanus.
1: Oh,
5: tetanus.
2: Yeah. So the nickname is Lockjaw, but it's actually that's all it is, tetanus. All right, your question. What were the first names of explorers Lewis and Clark?
6: Was it one like a girl name almost?
2: What was it?
6: Wasn't one of them like a feminine name? Meriwether?
2: Meriwether's one of them. Good work.
6: I don't know. Steve?
2: I can't believe you got Meriwether.
5: Meriwether Lewis.
2: And
5: I want to say Joe Clark, but that was the principal.
2: Not William.
5: William Clark.
2: Meriwether and William.
1: There's a big statue of him in Seaside.
2: Wow. Oh, yeah?
1: Yeah.
2: That makes sense.
5: They had a pretty nasty breakup after that.
2: What was their deal? What happened?
5: I believe one of them was more of a supporter of the South or something.
2: That'll do it.
5: So, like, the other guy was like, no, man. Like, we're not doing that.
2: So politics just hasn't changed.
1: I thought one of them went on
2: You know,
1: Love
2: we
1: Island.
2: Were buddies. We started talking politics, and then we just don't talk anymore.
5: I mean, you take a... How long were they out there? 6 months? A year?
2: I don't know, man. Where did they start?
5: St. Louis?
2: I think that's right, yeah.
5: But I feel like you take a trip like that with anybody. Like, you're going to need a break from each other.
2: You know what? That's a good point. All right, your question. Which villain did actor Michael Shannon play in the 2013 movie The Man of Steel?
6: Starts with a Z.
2: It does start with a Z.
5: With a Z?
2: With a Z. What was it?
6: Zog?
2: Did you say Zog, Z-O-G?
6: Yes.
2: It's Zod, Z-O-D.
1: Oh, Zod. So close, Blake. Zod. So close. Question
2: so
1: five.
2: So freaking close.
6: Come on.
2: I know, man. I want to give it to you, but I can't do it. Wasn't his name.
6: All right.
2: In Disney's Beauty and the Beast, what is the name of the candlestick?
6: Lumiere.
1: Boom. Nice job.
2: I also want to accept that Waxy Jim.
5: I was just going to call him Pierre.
1: Waxy Jim. Game is Big Dummy 206-803 Rock.
5: He's French.
2: Yeah.
5: I don't know. It sounds like a standard French name, Pierre.
2: I think that is a very standard French name, yes. Hello, John. Welcome to the men's room.
7: Hello.
1: Oh, yeah. John, sober or not sober?
7: Sober.
1: Sober, John. Welcome to Big Dummy.
2: Somebody guessed Ladarius Clark on YouTube.
5: Ladarius.
2: Meriwether so and Ladarius, yeah.
1: John, you're going to be caught having sex in our men's room poll. You're taking a Ferris wheel, beach, plane, or jacuzzi.
7: I got to go with the beach.
1: Ooh. Bring a towel.
7: The other three are disrespectful.
1: As Steve said.
2: Yeah, I mean, that was
5: crowded,
2: key, man.
5: It's a crowded beach. They're all kind of disrespectful.
2: Well, it's only disrespectful if you insist on watching me.
5: Yeah.
2: Like, hey, guys, you're making it weird. Stop staring.
5: I would send my dog over to just sniff him.
2: God damn. That's actually not a bad way to break it up. Go get him. Have to get involved and send a dog over there.
5: Get your dog away from
2: him. Go get him, Tigger. Go get him.
5: Stop having sex on the beach.
2: He's licking my butt. All right, your question. What is the capital of Spain?
7: Shoot. Capital of Spain is the one I don't know.
2: Is it Madrid? It is, in fact, Madrid.
7: Oh, yeah. That makes sense.
2: Well, it makes sense because that's the answer.
1: I mean, the second one would be what? Barcelona.
5: But Barcelona is Catalonia or whatever, and they like think of themselves as separate from the rest of Spain.
2: Yeah. Is it part of Catalonia?
5: Yeah.
2: Huh.
5: That's like a massive thing. That's like part of Barca, besides being a massive football or soccer club, is that like it's a whole lifestyle and movement for those people.
1: What else are they there? Valencia?
2: Valencia is in Spain. More near Madrid,
1: that's more near Bath.
2: Is Bath in Spain?
1: Well, Bath, but it's Bath pretty close to Bath.
5: Yeah, I feel like I should know more Spanish country or cities.
1: Bath.
2: I know
1: is to the east.
2: And Ibiza.
5: Yeah.
2: All right, your question. What two animated characters' last names are Hoke and J-Cat?
7: Hoke and J-Cat?
2: Mm-hmm.
7: I don't know, Tom and Jerry?
2: I'm not a bad guess.
1: Ren and Stimpy.
2: Tom and Jerry. Tom's last name is Abramowitz. Yeah, Tom Abramowitz. You know,
5: Jerry Smith.
2: Yeah, Ted knows.
7: Yeah.
2: But Jerry's real name, Ladarius. Jerry's just a stage name.
5: Ladarius Jerry.
2: Ladarius Jerry. You might know me as the mouse in Tom and Jerry. Grab a seat on it, spill some tea. Bubba went down on the set. All right.
1: Tom was a racist.
2: Tom was straight up racist. Damn. The untold story. All right.
5: Hey, Jerry's got to speak his truth.
2: Racist ass Tom? Yeah, I worked with his ass. All right. Your question. Campanophobia. Campanophobia is the fear of what? Good news, it's multiple choice. Buttons, zippers, collars, or sleeves. Campanophobia.
7: Campanophobia?
2: Yeah, campanophobia.
7: Buttons.
1: Got it. I was going to guess zippers.
2: Did you know that, or did you just guess?
7: It was an educated guess. It sounds like you're saying compound, so I was like putting things together, buttons, I don't know.
2: I'm still not tracking, but it worked for you, man.
1: All right, nice work. Game is Big Dummy, 206-803-ROCK.
3: Big Dummy!
2: Speaking of the racist, hello, Tom. Welcome to the men's room.
8: Hola, gentlemen.
2: Hola, racist-ass cat.
1: That's right.
2: Tom, Team Sober.
8: Team Sober, as always, and I'll take the jacuzzi.
1: Jacuzzi for Tom. All right. When's the last time you've been in a hot tub?
8: Oh, man, it's been years.
1: Trying to think.
2: You ever had sex with a woman who's eating a bowl of noodles?
1: This over the past holiday season. Last time I was in one. Fantastic.
2: I mean, my cousin was getting married. Is it snowshoe in West Virginia?
1: Mm-hmm. Is that the last time?
2: Yeah, when he got married in West Virginia. Ski resort. Yeah, there was I think that's the last time I've been in a hot tub. Damn. All right. Your question. How many U.S. states were once independent republics?
8: I think four.
1: You think correct, Tom. Man, nice job. Can you name them?
8: Texas.
2: Yep.
8: Independent Republic. California.
2: Yes.
8: Independent Texas, California.
2: One of them is west of California.
5: Oh, yeah.
8: Of course, Alaska, Hawaii.
2: Hawaii. And there's one more. It's on the East Coast. I go there once a year, every year, and I don't think anyone would care if it was a state or not.
5: Was Delaware. It the first state?
2: Delaware. Yeah, it was the first state. Yeah, Delaware, believe it or not. All right, but hang on. Before we let you go, let me give you one and done or 50-50 question.
5: Man,
2: here.
5: Delaware lost a lot of ground.
2: What do you mean?
5: It's like, oh, look at us. We're an independent. And now they just get swallowed up
2: by everybody else.
5: Yeah.
2: All right, here's your 50-50 question. Which ear did Vincent van Gogh cut off, left or right?
8: The left.
1: Damn, Tom, nice work.
2: I think based solely on the fact that he's right-handed.
1: Okay. More Big Tummy coming up, 206-803-ROCK.
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0: 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The shenanigans continue. This is the Men's Room with Miles and Thrill.
1: Okay, this big dummy, 206-803 Rock. Steve, who is our next contestant, ready to play the big game?
2: Hello, Nick. Welcome to the Men's Room.
3: Hola.
2: Hola.
1: Nick, you on team sober or team not sober?
3: Team sober. Just got off work.
1: All right, good for you, Nick. Okay, our Men's Room poll. You're going to be caught having sex in public. You're taking a Ferris wheel, beach, plane, or jacuzzi?
3: I'm going to pick beach on this one.
2: All right. Mm.
1: As Steve said, bring a towel.
2: Just bring a towel, man.
4: You want to play in my sandbox?
1: Your knees hurt. Your elbows hurt. I mean, it's just like you're on sandpaper. Because you're on sandpaper.
4: Yeah, it's sand.
5: Why did you not have a towel?
1: Look, man.
5: Are you at the beach without a towel? I'm just saying, it's a beach.
1: It was late at night. I wasn't going swimming.
4: Yeah, it's one of those things. Right, you're at the bar. Yeah. You're hanging with a girl.
1: Thank
4: and it's
1: you.
4: Like, let's walk down to the beach.
1: Thank you.
2: I'd be like, if you want to walk down to the beach tonight, we're buying a towel on the way.
1: You know what you got to look out for? The beach I was at? You got to look out for those. They have sand sweepers.
2: Oh, yeah.
1: They're going to groom the sand.
4: Yes.
1: That's what you need to look. Because they have big-ass lights, right?
4: And they pick up trash.
1: Mm-hmm. Oh, yeah. The whole thing.
2: How do Miles die? Like, 7 6 on the beach and got hit by a
1: sand sweeper.
2: Yeah.
4: He's picking up trash. What are you having sex on the beach? Trash.
2: All right, Nick, here's your question. What is the name of the Wally World mascot in National Lampoon's Vacation?
3: Good question.
2: Thank you.
3: It's been a long time since I've seen that. I'm going to just go with Smiley.
2: Smiley the Moose.
1: Marty Moose.
4: Marty.
2: That's a fact. Marty Moose, yes.
4: The moose out front should have told you.
2: Mm-hmm. Yeah. All right, Nick. What company was founded by John Schnatter in 1984? John Schnatter.
3: Ooh. 1984?
2: Yep. He founded it in 1984.
1: I believe Louisville, Kentucky.
2: Is that where it was? Mm-hmm. Company's still around. He kind of fell out of favor. For the last 5-6 years.
3: Hmm. Yeah, I don't know this one either. In Louisville, was it Slugger?
1: Nice. Papa John.
2: Yep.
1: Oh.
2: Yeah, Papa John Schnatter.
1: A real pizza man.
2: Yeah.
1: 40 pizzas in the last few days.
2: How many did he say he ate?
4: Something I like? Thought it was like 40 pizzas in 30 days.
1: He was losing his mind at that point.
2: Yeah, he just had a public meltdown. You're like, okay.
4: He looked like he was literally melting down too, just dripping sweat.
2: I know.
4: And it's like, it's a video, dude. Just retake it.
2: Which is weird. Like, usually you sweat like that when you're on Coke, but you're not eating 40 pizzas in 30 days if you're on Coke.
4: Can you? Maybe he got that coked out. He's like, I'm going to eat these pizzas.
2: Dude, if you get that, I'm telling you, eating is the last thing you're going to do. If you're that, the way he looked, like, bro, yeah.
1: Hardest thing to do is chew.
2: Yeah. Mouth's all numb. All right, your question. What is the name of George Washington's 500-acre estate in Virginia?
3: That would be Mount Vernon.
1: You got it.
2: You are correct, sir.
1: Nice job. Game is Big Dummy, 206-803 Rock.
2: Hello, Devin. Welcome to the men's room. Hello, Devin.
6: Hello.
2: Hola.
1: Devin, are you sober or not sober?
6: Sober, sir.
1: All right, Devin, welcome to Big Dummy. Okay, Devin, you're going to be caught having sex. You're taking a Ferris wheel, beach, plane, or jacuzzi?
6: I'm going to go with beach.
1: All
2: right,
1: beach.
2: Bring a towel.
1: All right.
2: My words to everyone. All right, Devin, here's your question. Who wrote the book Moby Dick?
6: Oh, man. I know I've heard it once. Fortunately, that's probably not the one that got selected in high school to read. I don't know.
1: Melville.
2: Herman Melville.
1: Yep.
6: Melville. Yep.
2: All right, Devin, your question. What kick does Danielson use to win the tournament in The Karate Kid?
6: I believe it was like the crane.
1: You got it.
2: Boom.
1: Nice job, Devin. Very good.
2: I saw a kid, kids get inspired by movies and all this kind of thing. And I think I was 14 maybe when the movie came out. My mother picks me up after school. Actually, your old stomping grounds, Miles. We're at the Rotunda movie theater.
1: Right.
2: So we saw the movie. You know, it was what it was. We had a good time. And as we're leaving, we're driving out of the parking lot. And there's two kids about my age. They're obviously waiting on a ride. And the one kid's doing the crane pose. Kick pose. And his buddy's standing in front of him. And then he drop kicks his buddy in the face. I mean, like, he just straight up kicked
1: him. Go ahead, do it.
2: It's like, Jesus, man.
1: Gave us Big Dummy, 206-803 Rock.
2: Yeah. So what I'm saying is it works. Hello, Matt. Welcome to the men's room.
7: Liquor and whores.
2: Liquor and whores.
1: Matt, are you sober or not sober?
7: Sober.
1: All right, Matt, welcome to the show and Big Dummy. Okay, you're going to be caught having sex in public, Matt. Are you taking a Ferris wheel, beach, plane, or jacuzzi?
7: I'll go with the plane.
1: On a plane.
4: All right.
1: Okay. Okay.
2: My other thing is, if someone has sex on a plane, I genuinely do not care. Other than if I walk in there, it just smells like butt.
1: Okay, but I will say this. On the scale of what we have in front of us.
2: Yeah.
1: Obviously, you can have sex on a beach. We've done it.
2: Sure.
1: Yep. Jacuzzi, Ted has done it.
4: Yeah.
2: And a bratwurst.
1: Plane is something to talk about. But I think the real flex here is the Ferris wheel as far as the story.
2: Oh, easily.
4: Yeah.
2: Easily.
1: Because, that's look, if you're on a red eye, you know what I mean? Maybe you get in the bathroom, sneak in and do it.
2: Yeah.
1: But with a Ferris wheel, man, that's operational hours. I just think that's a bigger flex on the story.
2: And it's in a place that's guaranteed to have people.
1: Yes.
4: Correct.
2: And they're even waiting for the ride to finish so they can get out.
4: And more than likely, it's going to be daytime.
2: Oh, yeah. Mm-hmm. Oh, yeah. All right, here's your question. How many claws does a house cat have?
7: Like, total?
2: Total. And not some weird three-legged cat. We're talking your standard four-legged house cat.
7: 25.
1: 16?
2: 18.
1: 18,
2: yeah. Is it five on the back, four up front?
1: Oh,
2: or
1: is that the difference? Okay.
2: Or it's four up front, five in the back,
1: I
2: right?
1: Just assume it was 4-4-4-4.
2: All right, your question. According to the first Austin Powers movie, what is Austin's middle name? Don't overthink it. I'll give you a hint. A lot of people claim this to be their middle name. Should a situation arise, it'll tell you this is their middle name.
7: I just don't have it.
2: Danger.
1: Oh.
2: Everyone's born ready and danger's their middle name.
4: I didn't even hear the question. I was just walking back in. I heard you say a lot of people claim it's their middle name. I was like, danger.
2: Danger, yeah.
4: I knew somebody whose last name was that.
2: For real?
4: Danger? For real, yeah.
1: That's cool.
4: It was kind of awesome.
2: But tell me they played football or something.
4: It was a chick.
2: It was a chick?
4: Yeah.
1: Oh, well, that changes things.
2: Yeah, to me, that's like
1: it's a right there.
2: Hi, my name's Tina Danger.
1: Right there,
2: like,
1: the
2: listen, you're gorgeous. Yeah. We had a great time together. I'm
1: wait a minute. Your name is Danger?
2: Yeah.
1: Surely that's a sign.
2: We nicknamed a friend of ours Danger.
1: We sure did.
4: Yeah.
2: And, I mean,
1: she was dangerous.
4: She was.
2: Wasn't mean in any capacity, but remarkably dangerous all at the same time. All right, your question. What is Mark Twain's birth name?
7: You know, I don't even have a guess for that one.
2: Really?
7: Yeah. Mark Twain?
2: Samuel Clemens. A.K.A. Yeah. Samuel Danger Clemens. Hmm. Matt, you're crushing it. All right, your question.
7: Definitely.
2: What is the capital of Poland? Capital of Poland.
7: I think it's Warsaw or Warsaw.
4: Warsaw. You got it.
2: Nice he's trying to say Worcestershire sauce. What is she doing now? You just pull
1: I'm
2: her,
1: trying to figure
2: our
1: out
2: our friend Danger.
1: Yeah, just, no, that's not her. No.
2: Okay, good. Okay. So I was like, wow. This, all right, something changed.
1: Gave his big dummy 206-803 rock.
2: I glanced over. I just saw the name, and I'm like, wow, that's not great. No. Oh, look at that one. Sorry.
1: Oh, God. She's not around anymore.
4: What, are you just Googling her name?
1: Yeah, exactly.
2: But a lot of people have the name, so he's on images, and some are better. Oh.
1: Baby. This is not a good name for attractiveness.
2: It doesn't age well.
1: No, it does not.
2: Hello, Tony. Welcome to the men's room.
8: Hola, gentlemen.
2: Hola.
1: Tony, sober or not sober?
8: Sober. We're in a big truck.
1: All right, Tony.
4: Oh, nice.
1: Okay. Tony, you're going to be caught having sex in public. You're taking a Ferris wheel, beach, plane, or jacuzzi?
8: I'm going to go with the plane, join the Mile High Club.
1: All right. Fair enough.
2: Okay, here's my question, all right? Can you say you're part of the Mile High Club if you had sex on an airplane, but it hasn't taken off yet?
1: No.
4: You had sex in an airplane.
1: No.
2: I know, but I feel like, look.
1: Plenty of people at Boeing have done that.
2: Yeah. No, but no. This is still a passenger plane. They're loading the plane for whatever, and people start putting their bags up. You manage to knock one out with someone in the bathroom. There's people there.
4: It's got to be in air.
8: Well, it wouldn't count.
1: Right.
4: Yeah. Like, again, be a mile you could high. Say, you could say, like, I know the logistics. I have physically had sex in an airplane bathroom.
2: But I'm not part of the Mile High Club.
4: Mm-hmm. Correct.
2: Because we hadn't taken off yet.
4: That's the danger.
1: Hold on.
2: But they're boarding the plane. It'd still be dangerous. I mean, when you open the door, there's still passengers there. I mean, and some of them are standing up, putting in. I feel like you're more likely to get busted when the plane's still on the ground. You know what? I'm going to try both and see what happens.
4: I don't know. There's like some kind of danger, fun aspect to like it's in the air.
2: Turbulence.
4: Like if I saw people doing that on the ground, it's like they just must be super horny.
1: So apparently, 33,000 feet.
2: That's higher than a mile.
1: Is 6 miles.
2: Yeah.
1: All right. So 6 divided into 30 goes 5. So you basically need to be.
2: Before you get to cruise, you still have to be ascending.
1: You have to be about 5,000
2: feet. 280 feet.
1: Yeah, exactly.
2: Yeah, once they say
1: okay,
2: that.
1: Okay, all right. I'm just trying to figure out the math. Then you're officially.
2: I feel like the captain should even, like, ding a bell.
1: If you're under that, if you're 4,000 feet, you're still down the mile high club.
2: So you officially have to, below, you have to at least be a mile 5, up.
1: 5,000, whatever, 280 feet.
2: All right.
9: On a related note, I got kicked out of a Nordstrom's in Portland for trying on my girlfriend in the ladies' changing room.
2: Trying on my girlfriend.
1: Hmm.
2: How long were you guys in there before they realized it?
9: Not real long. We didn't finish.
2: Were you just like, hang on a minute, man, I'm not done? I think that'd have been my comment.
4: Mm-hmm. I feel like that'd be tough in a Nordstrom's.
2: Yeah, they're pretty on top of things.
4: Yeah.
2: Much like our friend here was. All right. Your question, what poison is found in apple seeds?
9: Arsenic.
1: I don't know that one.
4: Oh, I thought it was arsenic.
2: Cyanide.
4: Cyanide.
2: It's cyanide.
1: What happens if you swallow an apple seed?
4: It's nothing. Fine. The
2: you
4: amount
2: of like 10,000
1: okay,
2: of them.
1: Okay, I'm just asking.
4: That was no, it's just that was like a big old wives tale. Like, don't eat the core.
2: Right.
4: It'll kill you. It's like the amount of cores and seeds you would have to eat.
2: Right, exactly. It's like, yes, there is cyanide in there. It is not enough to eat. And if there was enough to kill you, don't you think mm-hmm. humans would have stopped eating apples a long time ago?
4: Yeah.
2: You ever meet anyone who just chews on poison sumac? Like, look, man, we figured out and then we avoid it. All right, your question. How many days is the Olympic decathlon held over?
9: 20.
1: Oh, Jesus.
4: I'll say 8.
2: 2.
4: 6.
2: 2.
4: Oh, 2.
2: 2.
4: Oh, 2. 2.
1: Question number 4, Tony.
2: Question number 4 for you, Tony. What was John Wayne's nickname?
9: The Duke.
1: Yes.
2: The Duke.
1: Mm, nice work. Game is Big Dummy, 206-803 Rock.
10: Hey!
2: Hello, Alex. Welcome to the men's room.
11: Hola, you sexy dragons.
2: Hola.
1: Alex, are you sober or not sober?
11: I am extremely sober, Miles.
1: Wonderful,
2: extremely
1: Alex.
2: Extremely sober. Not just regular sober.
4: He won't even look at a beer.
1: Alex, you're going to be caught having sex in public. You're taking a Ferris wheel, beach, plane, or jacuzzi?
11: Well, let's see. My husband is 6'9", so I'm going to try a plane.
1: Good luck
2: six
1: with that.
2: 6'9". Good God, man. Tell me you're a dwarf. That would make me so much happier.
11: I'm about average height, 5'10".
2: 5'10"? All right.
4: That's a big dude.
1: That is.
2: That is a big.
1: Alex, be careful.
2: All right. Does he have a massive hog? That's just our assumption when you're that tall. I mean.
11: Yes, he does.
2: I'll say, if you're 6'9" and have a tiny penis, it just looks so much worse. Just cutting to the quick, fellas.
1: Yeah.
4: No, you're right.
1: No.
4: Alex, I
2: we're all thinking it.
1: I was thinking, you know, which
4: one. Yeah.
1: Back to your conversation from last week.
4: Yeah, right.
1: Yeah, exactly. Like, whoa.
2: Yeah,
1: whoa.
2: Sure.
4: I can't think straight.
1: Whoa.
2: All right. Alex, your question, where is Grant's tomb? Grant's tomb.
11: Honolulu.
4: New York City.
2: New York City?
4: Right. Maybe it's got a Knicks jersey on it today.
1: Yeah. You gotta like hitch a ride with Captain Cook or something.
2: Yeah, no kidding.
1: For Hawaii.
2: All right, what country saw the birth of its billionth citizen back in 2000?
11: Hmm.
2: And it's like one of two countries.
1: They border each other.
11: United States.
1: India?
2: India. India has over a billion. China has over a billion. I want to say we have, are we like 380 or are we over 400 billion now? I'm not sure.
11: India was one of the countries going through my mind, but yeah.
2: Yeah, India and China, they're the only ones that have over a billion.
1: We don't procreate a lot here.
2: Because of smartphones, apparently. All right, your question. How many players are on a standard handball team?
11: If I have to judge by my days in middle school, I'm going to go 5.
2: 2, 7. I didn't realize. Did you know that?
4: I didn't know that. I wasn't positive. I know there's a lot of guys, and then there's a goalkeeper. So probably 6 on the court, and then each has a goalkeeper.
2: I know nothing about handball. I did not realize they were teams. I thought it was problem, solo.
4: The problem is there's like handball how we know it, like in the city against the wall.
2: Right.
4: This is like teams, and it's almost like soccer, and they're like running around holding it. Look, it's big in Europe. Yeah. I see it during the Olympics. I don't know a ton about it.
2: I did not know the routine. I just thought it was regular city stuff.
4: Yeah. No. You have dudes like jumping up in the air and throwing it in the goal.
2: Really?
4: Yeah, it's basically like soccer.
2: With your hands?
4: Yeah, because you can't. Yeah, your feet suck.
2: Okay. Join the handball team there, Kenny.
4: Yeah.
2: All right. Your question, what is the more common name for the umbilicus?
11: I'm guessing that this is part of the human body, right?
2: That is correct.
11: Based on the name alone, I'm going to have to go the umbilical cord.
2: Belly button. The belly button, yeah.
4: Right, because the cord sticks to it. Right.
1: Question 5, Alex.
11: I was on the right track.
1: Yep.
2: I don't have a belly button. I have an easy button. I got it at Staples.
11: And I got mine in Office Depot.
2: See? That's what I'm saying, man.
4: Where's it from?
2: What?
4: Who had the easy
11: button? I think the label said China.
2: Staples. Staples had the easy button. Okay. Yeah.
4: No, I know that it was probably made in China. Thank you, Alex.
2: I'm a red-blooded American, except my belly button doesn't mean China. All right, your question. Who is the Lord in the Lord of the Rings? I know Mike is screaming it right now.
11: I honestly have no idea because I've never read the books or watched any of the movies.
2: Oh, really?
10: How dare you.
4: Oh,
11: lighten up.
2: Sauron.
4: There's only one Lord I respect.
1: All right, Alex, question 6. You're doing horrible.
4: Lord Farqua.
2: Lord Farqua, yes. All right, your question. Which two boxing weight classifications are named for animals? One is an insect and one is a type of chicken.
11: I don't know. I don't follow boxing.
2: Any guesses there, Mouse?
1: Give it to me again.
2: So what two weight classifications are named for animals? One of them is an insect. One of them is a chicken.
1: Featherweight, flyweight.
2: Flyweight and bantamweight.
1: Oh, wouldn't have gotten bantam.
2: Yeah.
1: I was going featherweight for my chicken.
2: I know. I mean, I understood where you were tracking. Like, ooh, so close. All right, what liquid is known as the universal solvent?
11: Water.
1: Okay.
2: I also would have accepted KY jelly.
1: Mm-hmm.
2: Whatever you need.
1: So, the question again on the boxing.
2: So, which two boxing weight classifications are named for animals? So, flyweight, they're saying
4: you can say a bird.
2: Flat as a fly.
4: Right, fly.
2: And then bantam. A bantam is a style of chicken or a type of chicken.
1: All right. Okay. I had no idea.
2: It might be the ones they use for cockfighting, to be honest with you. I'm not 100% on that.
4: No, that would make sense.
2: Right, that's what I'm saying. Oh, okay. Right.
1: More of Big Dummy coming up. If you'd like to be a contestant, 206-803-ROCK.
12: A small group of islands called?
4: A gaggle.
12: No.
4: A cluster.
12: No.
4: A pod.
12: No. A pluot is a hybrid of which two fruits?
4: A plum and an apricot.
12: Yes! Oh! Steve, you got 1, 2, 3, 4, 5, 6 correct, and that is a tie.
4: Oh!
12: 6-6. Nicely done.
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1: We go to the Golden Arches with a head chef coming up for the World Cup, a McDonald's meal on 10 meat and potatoes. 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
2: Or Maccas.
3: Yes, right. Maccas in town.
4: Hello, Harrison. Welcome to the men's room.
5: Liquor and whores.
1: Liquor and whores. Harrison, are you sober or not sober?
5: Not sober.
1: Okay. What are you doing, Harrison?
5: I just got done with the MRI. Found out I got a bunch of scratch crackers in my foot, and I got like a ripped tendon and all sorts of stuff, so I'm hanging out.
1: Oh, good. Man, that sucks. Okay, men's room poll. You're caught having sex in public. You're taking a Ferris wheel, beach, plane, or jacuzzi?
5: They're all bad, but I'll go to the beach.
1: Go for the
4: beach. Yeah, the beach.
1: All right.
4: All right, Harrison, here's your question. What does a sphygmomanometer measure? Sphygmomanometer. What does it measure?
5: How do you spell it?
4: Sphygmomanometer. Sphygmomanometer.
5: Air density?
1: Give me a ballpark clue.
4: You go for routine doctor visit.
1: Okay. I'll say...
5: Bum temperature, man.
1: Oh, God. Your bone density?
4: Blood pressure.
5: Blood pressure.
4: Yep. Okay. That's sphygmomanometer.
5: Oh.
4: All right, your question. What time are all the clocks on the stuck on in the movie Pulp Fiction?
5: Never seen it, so 12 o'clock?
1: 420.
4: Yeah. 420.
5: Is that really?
4: Yeah, it is 420.
2: Is that the same in Fight Club? No.
1: I don't know.
4: Weren't they all set to a time in Fight Club, though?
2: I think so.
4: Now it's bugging me. Google that for me, Ted.
2: Yeah, I'm on
4: killing
2: it.
4: Me. In the meantime, your question, what is the best-selling ice cream flavor in the United States?
5: Vanilla.
1: Got it.
5: Shout out to the Chicken Cowboy.
1: Yeah, man. Chicken Cowboy.
4: All right, what's the saying there, Ted? I want to say there's a couple of movies where they do that. Where if you look at the clock, and most people don't look at the clocks in the background of a movie. But
2: maybe it's not.
4: Okay, never mind.
2: I could have sworn that was in that movie, too, but it's obviously just Pulp Fiction.
4: Okay. Hello, Corey. Welcome to the men's room.
6: Montgomery!
1: Hola.
4: Hola.
1: Corey, sober or not sober?
6: Not sober.
1: All right, Corey, good for you. Okay, you're going to get caught having sex in public. You're taking a Ferris wheel, beach, plane, or jacuzzi?
6: I'm going to do the beach at night in a cabana, man, not in the sand.
1: In a cabana. You're staying in a very nice resort.
2: Yeah.
1: Typically, the cabanas don't make it to the beach.
6: Or just a lawn chair or something,
1: all right,
6: you know.
1: Okay, that's fair.
4: Ooh, sex on a lawn chair. Getting after it.
2: That might be harder.
4: I think it would be.
2: Yeah, at that point, just get on the ground.
6: Better than a bathroom in an airplane. Those are nasty.
2: Yeah. Well, you're in there getting nasty, John.
4: I mean, look, man, if you're going to get late, it doesn't matter. You can be in the bottom of a dumpster. Like, all right, let's do this.
6: The married life.
4: So me and my wife have sex all the time. There's a dumpster. We'll climb it and have sex. That's for sure.
2: Trying to spice up the relationship.
4: So we start having dumpster sex. All right, your question. Who painted The Scream?
6: Painted? I don't know. Arthur Washington.
4: Arthur Washington.
2: Van Gogh?
4: Munch. Nope. Edvard Munch.
2: Oh. Munch. Yeah,
4: the Munch Man.
1: You're a dirty German.
4: I'm the Munch Man. I have dumpster sex. I think he called himself the Munch Man.
2: Now,
4: you know me.
2: He did not call himself
4: that. I think he did.
1: You've got to go out with the Munch Man, I'm telling you. She told all her friends.
4: I'm the Munch Man. I'm a painter. Yeah. All right, your question. What planet is referred to as the jewel of the solar system?
6: Oh, that would be Uranus, Rev.
1: I'll say Earth.
4: Saturn.
1: Huh.
4: I would have picked Earth. Maybe I'm just a little selfish like that.
2: Seems weird that we have more respect for a planet that doesn't even have us on it.
4: Mm-hmm. Exactly.
2: Yeah.
4: The jewel of the solar system. How about the one we're on?
2: Yeah.
4: I'm just thinking.
2: It's pretty dope.
6: Wait, what was the answer?
4: Saturn.
6: Nah.
4: Nah. Yeah. All right, your question. What is the capital of the Netherlands? The capital of the Netherlands.
6: Oh, my goodness. My favorite team. My grandma and grandma were from there. It's got to be that pot-smoking region.
4: It is.
6: Oh, Amsterdam.
4: There it is.
3: All right.
4: The pot-smoking region.
3: Get out of your fog.
2: Have you seen the Dutch fans? So, 20, 30 years ago, I don't know, there's a World Cup in England.
4: All right.
2: So they bought one of those old double-decker buses,
4: yeah,
2: painted it orange, and they had it sent over there kind of as like a gimmick. It's been going on for 30 years. Like, they got it, they mm-hmm. take it everywhere. I think it took like months to get here to the States.
4: So they did get it here.
2: Oh, yeah. They show up at every World Cup with this giant orange double-decker bus.
4: Is that the version of the Coug flag, basically?
2: Kind of, yeah.
3: Yeah. I texted my daughter one point. Like, what are you doing? She's like, I'm in Amsterdam. Getting ready to go to the museums. Right now, hanging out at a cafe and drinking mushroom tea.
4: Yeah.
3: And I know. Like, that sounds like an awesome day.
4: Yeah, it does.
3: I like going to the museum anyway. But, I mean, on mushroom tea.
4: Tripping on mushrooms, yeah.
3: Might take me a longer time to get through the damn thing. But.
2: Well, my buddies did it. And then my one friend, like a couple months later, he was like, I thought we were being so original. And I was like, taking mushrooms and going to the museum? it's pretty standard for people to go there.
3: They have a brochure.
2: Yeah.
3: Game is Big Dummy, 206-803-ROCK.
4: Hello, Kyle. Welcome to the men's room.
7: Fish sandwich.
3: Hola.
4: Hola.
3: Kyle, sober or not sober?
7: Fish sandwich.
4: Sober.
3: All right, Kyle, welcome to Big Dummy. Okay, our men's room poll in public. You're going to be caught having sex. You taking a Ferris wheel, beach, plane, or jacuzzi?
7: I'll do the beach. Cleanup is easy. Just jump in the water.
3: Okay.
4: I like it. Very practical. Mm-hmm. Very practical approach. All right, here's your question. In what country is the coldest permanently inhabited town on Earth?
7: Coldest. Russia?
3: That'd be my guess. Somewhere in Mongolia.
4: It is, in fact, Russia. It's some small village in Siberia, whatever.
3: Mm-hmm.
4: All right, one and done. But before we let you go, 50-50 question for you. Butterside down or butterside up, which way is buttered toast more likely to land?
7: I'm going to guess down.
3: Based on weight, yeah.
2: Yeah.
4: Actually, it's not even the weight. So they did all these scientific tests. You would think it's the weight of the butter. They're like, it's not. It's just a simple fact that after you butter your bread, you don't typically put it butter side down on the counter.
3: Oh.
4: So when you drop it, based on the average distance from a countertop to the floor, it's going to land butter side down. They said if your kitchen counter were 12 feet up in the air, it's a little more 50-50.
3: Somehow the other day we got on the topic of powdered milk. I don't know how we got there. But I was thinking to myself, I think it was made, no, maybe not. Maybe it was the fact we brought up carnation. I cannot remember what it was.
4: I remember talking about powdered milk. Yeah.
3: Yeah. So I'm like, so in my mind, carnation was the powdered milk that we grew up
4: yes.
3: with. So I Googled, where was powdered milk invented? Thinking I would drop the knowledge. Hey, by the way, powdered milk invented just right up the road.
4: From a dry cow.
3: Incarnation. So I do the research, and it says, no, powdered milk, invented in Siberia and Russia.
4: Oh,
3: okay. So when you looked that up, I was like, what?
4: Doesn't that kind of explain it, though?
3: Because
4: it's miserable. Nobody's happy
3: to have
4: powdered milk, and no one that lives in that place in Russia is happy. Like, every picture you look, if they show a civilian, they are mm-hmm. frowning.
3: Oh, yeah. Game is Big Dummy, 206-803-ROCK.
0: Big Dummy!
4: Hello, Justin. Welcome to the men's room.
8: Hola, gentlemen.
4: Hola.
3: Justin, sober or not sober?
8: Sober, Miles.
3: All right, Justin, welcome to Big Dummy.
8: Okay. Me.
3: You're going to be caught having sex in public. You're taking a Ferris wheel, beach, plane, or jacuzzi?
8: I'm going to go with the Ferris wheel. I've been beach sobers before, Miles.
3: I like you, man.
4: You going Ferris wheel?
3: I mean, I here's the thing. If you do it on a plane and you get caught, there could be some FAA ramifications.
4: Right, it becomes a federal thing.
3: So maybe that would interfere with me being able to fly. My TSH pre-check. Whatever,
4: yeah, I'd probably go away.
3: Whatever that is. So, beach, you're going to get arrested, probably get a ticket. Jacuzzi is the same deal. Ferris wheel, if you're going to get arrested, I just think that's the best way to
4: go. You think that's the one?
3: Yeah.
4: It's really, if you do it on a Ferris wheel and get busted, you're a news story. The beach, you're police blotter.
3: Yep.
4: Yeah. All right, Justin. Here
8: is the beach cover, guys, just to give you a little honk of the horn and a thumbs up. At least that was my experience.
4: Yeah, they don't care. They just don't want to kill you.
3: No, they're looking for metal.
4: Yeah, exactly.
8: No, the big beach tractors that clean up.
1: Oh.
4: So he just gave you a thumbs up, kept driving by?
8: Yeah, got a little toot-toot and a thumbs up as he drove by.
1: Sweet.
4: Hmm. She got a shirt that says that. I had sex on the beach, I got a toot-toot and a thumbs up.
1: Don't forget I'm coming back. Let's get this over.
4: All right, your question. Who voices the character Gru in the Despicable Me movies?
8: Steve Carell.
1: One wow. And done. Nice
4: all
1: job.
4: Right. All right, before we let you go, 50-50 question for you. What is more likely in a movie, a talking animal or a woman over 60 years old?
2: Oh.
8: Oh.
2: That seems simple.
8: Based on the amount of Disney movies, let's go talking animal.
2: Yeah. Mm-hmm. Try getting work in Hollywood if you're a woman over 60.
4: Yeah, they broke it down. They said you're more likely to have a talking animal in a movie, and you're more likely to have an actor named Chris than you are to have a 60-year-old woman
2: damn.
4: In a movie.
9: Big dummy!
4: Hello, Jason. Welcome to the men's room.
10: Hola, Mitches.
4: Hola.
1: Jason, sobered or not sober?
10: Completely and 100% sober.
1: All right, Jason.
10: And Brill, you were talking about a version of Handball that's solo. I don't even think that's PG, my friend.
4: Yeah, no. It came out of my mouth wrong. I was just hoping it landed, you know.
1: Jason, you're going to be caught having sex. Where are you doing it? Ferris wheel, beach, plane, or jacuzzi?
10: I'm doing it in the jacuzzi.
1: In the jacuzzi. Okay.
2: Yeah, that stat you had there about the old actresses.
4: Yeah.
2: Like, is that why Meryl Streep just wins everything? Is she the only one?
4: There's like Meryl Streep, Michelle Pfeiffer. I mean, there's a few, you know, Kathy Bates. There's a few older actresses that still
1: maybe
4: get
1: Jodie
4: roles
1: Foster.
4: Because they carry some weight. Right, Jodie Foster and all that kind of thing. But generally speaking, listen, but think about that.
2: That's crazy.
4: An actor named Chris. Not even a character. Just you're more likely to have a movie with an actor named Chris in it than you are to have a movie with a like, woman 60 years old or older.
1: So nobody has a grandma in the movie? No one has a mom? You know,
2: they
4: you
2: do,
4: might be
2: but
4: background.
2: Or they're like in their 50s probably.
4: Yeah, but you're not getting a whole lot of work. Which is why plastic surgery is so huge in Hollywood.
2: Seems like a target-rich environment for old dudes, though.
4: Absolutely.
2: Yeah, she's 60 today. No more working in Hollywood.
4: All right. All right, here's a question. It's multiple choice. 1,000, 2,000, 3,000, or 4,000? How many eggs does a queen bee lay per day?
10: Let's go 2,000.
1: Fine. Damn. Okay, one and done.
4: One and done. All right, before we let you go, true or false, Hidden Valley Ranch is a real place. True or false?
10: Let's go true. I do believe that's in Colorado.
2: Oh, you're
4: it
2: kidding.
4: It is true, but it is in Santa Barbara, California.
1: Does it have anything to do with the actual ranch? Or yeah. Is it just a coincidence?
4: No. The people, if I get this right, the people behind Hidden Valley Ranch bought the property on the ranch and named it that, or they made money off of Hidden Valley Ranch and then bought the ranch.
1: But you would think they can make that a tourist destination. Because people go to the Heinz plant. Believe it or not, take tours, do all that.
2: Yeah, they do.
1: So, I mean, if there's Hidden Valley Ranch that's close, I'm like, do we...
4: Would you go to the Hidden Valley Ranch?
1: Yes, absolutely. I mean, if they had a couple little kitschy things. I mean, if there was like, you know...
4: I mean, just to watch...
1: People go to Mount Vernon. I don't care where George Washington lived. I just don't. Okay, right. You had slaves there. Great.
4: Cool.
1: Other than that, like, I mean, why are we going? Like, what's the point? So, I mean, Hidden Valley Ranch, that's... They got something there.
2: Yeah, I guess it's just, and I love ranch. Like, I get going to the Tillamook factory, but like, I don't know if I'd go just for ranch.
1: They have ice cream, too.
2: What, is it like a park?
4: Wait,
2: is it like,
4: Hidden Valley has ice cream?
1: No, the Tillamook plant.
4: Oh.
2: Is it like
1: it's a big blue building.
2: But I'm saying, is it like Hershey Park?
1: No, it's a huge warehouse.
2: No, if Hidden Valley.
1: Oh, yeah.
2: If there's ranch rides. Yeah.
1: We're in the river of ranch rides. You get on a boat and ride down the ranch river.
4: Instead of a water park, it's a ranch park.
1: Yes.
2: Yeah, instead of the log boom, it's a carrot boom.
4: Yeah.
2: You're in a river of ranch.
1: I'm down.
2: Oh, it's splash zone.
1: Gabe is big dummy, 206-803.
11: Can we, hey, Dad, do we have time to go meet the chicken wings?
1: Yeah. Right. Seriously, you got wings there. Got a cafeteria.
2: Yeah.
1: I'll buy, you know, a ranch t-shirt.
4: A Hidden Valley Ranch t-shirt.
1: Heck yeah.
4: You're very excited about this.
1: Then I'll wear it into Vindictive and piss them all off.
2: Yeah. It also, we could be free to talk about our hatred of blue cheese.
1: I love blue cheese.
4: Well, it's like ranch, too.
2: Hey, you get out of Hidden Valley with that talk.
1: Exactly.
4: That's you.
1: Escort him out.
4: Yeah.
1: Did you hear what he just said?
2: He said he loves blue cheese.
1: Journey.
4: Hello, Dylan. Welcome to the men's room.
12: Your feet have been too small.
1: Hola.
4: Hola.
1: Dylan, sober or not sober?
12: I am sober. I'm driving a company vehicle. Got you on Bluetooth.
1: Okay, nice.
2: Oh, nice.
1: All right, Dylan, our men's room poll in public. You're going to be caught to having sex. Ferris wheel, beach, plane, or jacuzzi?
12: Jacuzzi sounds nice. I don't know.
1: Take the jacuzzi.
12: I feel like it's almost worth getting caught for how nice that would feel.
2: Yeah. But
1: the problem with the jacuzzi is in public, it's always in an area that could involve children.
4: Right.
1: Because typically it's going to be a hotel, ski resort.
4: Oh, how about the beach? The Ferris wheel?
1: Yeah, I know that.
4: The airplane? They all potentially involve children.
1: What is the first thing?
12: A little bit better, though, with the bubbles.
1: What is the first thing that your kids do when you go to a place that has a pool?
4: They go straight to the pool.
1: Okay, so that's what
2: everybody does.
1: It's a magnet, right?
2: Yeah.
4: Right.
1: So in those other places, look, the Ferris wheel.
4: There's a Ferris wheel. You know kids are lying with
1: them. Yeah.
4: Adults don't care about Ferris wheels. Look, the reason adults go on Ferris wheels is because they're with someone who they hope to have sex with.
1: Okay.
4: The couple that inspired this, they just cut out the middleman and did it there.
2: But Miles isn't wrong, right? Like, I'm a Hampton Inn guy. There's always a pool.
4: Yeah.
2: And, like, you see kids in there that I'm like, I know usually they'd be asleep, but their parents will let them stay in there until, like, 10 o'clock at night.
4: Absolutely.
2: So it would be very hard to pull
1: hot tub,
2: off.
1: And the hot tub's 10 feet away.
12: True, but
2: yeah.
12: Most hotels that I know usually cut off at, like, after 8 to 10, usually.
4: Well, for the kids, you mean?
2: There's one hotel, I'm not going to say what town it's in. It's in Oregon. It has a 24-hour pool.
4: All right.
2: I was very excited. And, like, as I got out at, like, 3 in the morning, I said to the woman, I go, people must love this pool. And she goes, sir, nobody has used the pool as much as you have in 2 days. I was like, oh, really? She goes, yeah.
4: That's a you thing, sir. Not people. You.
1: Get a life.
4: All right.
1: Oh, I got bad news.
4: What's that?
1: There's really nothing at the ranch. It's a 120-acre dude ranch purchased by Steve and Gail Hinson in 1954 in the mountains above Santa Barbara.
4: Mm-hmm.
1: It became famous for the homemade buttermilk and herb salad dressing served to guests.
4: And that's it. So that's Hidden Valley.
1: It was invented.
2: If it's an actual working dude ranch, they probably don't want you there.
4: That's a really good one. Here for the tour, we don't offer those, sir. Get back in the pool. All right. Here's your question. Caracool, Dorset, Uriel, and Jacob are all types of what animal?
12: Can you repeat that one more time for me?
4: Caracool, Dorset, Uriel, and Jacob are all what types of animal?
12: I'm just going to randomly guess deer for some reason.
1: I'll say bird.
4: Sheep.
1: Sheep.
4: Yep.
2: Sheep.
1: Sheep.
2: Q.
4: All right, your question. Who was the Roman demigod best known for his strength?
12: Roman demigod best known for strength?
4: Yes.
2: Yeah.
12: I know Greek. I don't know Roman.
4: I'm sure he has a Roman equivalent.
12: Yeah. I'm just going to guess the equivalent of, like, Hercules.
1: Got it.
2: Yeah.
4: Yeah.
1: Nice job.
4: I mean, the strength's the whole thing.
1: Still, one more contestant on Big Dummy 206-803 Rock.
4: Hello, Bob. Welcome to the men's room.
13: Gentlemen.
1: Hola.
4: Hola.
1: Bob, are you sober or not sober?
13: On half a pain pill from a neck injury.
1: All right. What did you do, man?
13: I'm gonna say no.
1: Okay. How did you hurt your neck?
13: It's a work accident.
1: Okay. Get a lawyer.
13: Yeah,
1: say you heard his neck in a
4: way. Oh, yeah.
1: Get a lawyer.
2: For real.
1: All right, Bob, you're caught having sex. Ferris wheel, beach, plane, or jacuzzi?
13: Oh, gosh. I'm going to say Ferris wheel.
1: Ferris wheel.
13: It goes up.
1: All right, Bob, I like
13: it. It goes up and it goes down, you know?
2: Yeah.
1: Thanks,
4: very
1: Bob.
4: Practical.
1: Yeah. Wow. I never even thought of it that way.
2: Yeah.
1: I just thought you were stuck up there.
13: Does a female companion have, like, a skirt on, or is it wearing shorts, or what's the female?
4: I don't know.
1: I don't know what kind of panties she was wearing. Were they lace? Were they maybe just a cotton? I'm not even sure right now, Bob.
2: Were they playing white?
1: Yeah, exactly.
13: I want to have a big skirt on, you know.
1: What kind of pills you on? Bob, what they give you? Percocet?
13: No, I can't take any of that good stuff. It's just hydrocodone.
1: All right. Okay.
4: All right, Bob, here's your question. What was the name of the little boy who discovers where the wild things are?
13: That wasn't Mowgli.
4: What's that?
13: Not Mowgli. He was in Jungle Book.
4: That is correct.
13: Where the wild things are. I have no idea.
1: It was like Damien or something like that?
4: No. I'm a little evil man.
1: Tim. Yeah, I thought he had an evil name.
2: Tom.
4: kid's name was Max. Was
3: Max. Oh, Max.
4: It was just Max.
3: That's right. That's right.
13: What was it?
4: Max.
13: Okay.
4: His last name is Epad.
2: Also, the name of the dog, the Grinch's dog.
4: That is correct. Same person. All right, your question. In Disney's Pinocchio, what color is the fairy who gives life to Pinocchio?
13: Isn't she light blue?
3: All right, Bob. Very
4: hello.
3: Good luck with the neck there, Bob.
4: You're a real boy now.
3: Call the advocates if you can. I'll try to help you out. Okay, McDonald's is coming in, man. We're going to try some of those World Cup meals. To keep it together.
2: Come on, Ted. 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
3: Jesus Christ. 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
2: You've got mail.
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3: Dip responsibly.
1: Men's Room, today my daughter Brooke turns 12. She's a wonderful daughter with a smile that'll light up a room. She hates dad jokes. So can we get some dad jokes? Happy birthday, Brooke. Lots of love. That from mom and from dad. 12 years old. Well, yeah, that's appropriate for 12. Let's see here. Okay. Guys, I hate my other job. All I do is crush cans all day.
4: Oh, yeah.
1: It's so depressing.
5: All right.
1: Where do raccoons go for decent Chinese food? Where do raccoons go for decent Chinese food?
3: A trash can?
1: Close. Trash Panda Express.
4: Oh, yeah.
1: I really wanted a new pullover sweater for my birthday.
4: Oh, yeah?
1: But all I got was a card again. And how did the farmer get home when he got a flat tire? How did the farmer get home when he got a flat tire?
5: I don't know.
1: He had asparagus.
4: Dad looks like he wants to punch him.
1: Bring it. 12. She's 12.
3: Yeah, you're right.
1: She hates dad jokes.
3: You think she knows what a cardigan is?
1: So I got some groaners. I don't know. I mean, try my best. I got a winner in here, man, that's just going to kill you guys. I'm saving that for last. I'm going to put that in the back of the file.
3: For adults or for children?
1: For adults.
3: All right.
1: For sure.
4: I'm still laughing about morning wooden.
1: Oliver Jones. I hope this gets on the air. I got more Yo Mama jokes coming up, too, for Father's Day on Sunday.
3: Woo!
1: I hope this gets on the air. Our dear friend of 13-plus years, Sean, a touch of the downs, Marshawn, all-around amazing human being, just made his 41st pass around the sun. I'm surprised he's still alive. This is a man who has set himself on fire at campsites.
3: I went there.
1: Okay. Woke up in the middle of his kitchen floor in his boxers after burning his hand trying to remove a frozen pizza from the oven.
3: I might have been there.
1: Long story short, he is a true miracle. He is a friend that is there for you through thick and thin. And what way do you honor us, this average, ordinary, everyday, boring human being? Well, I suggest that we tell him his penis is too small. Maybe Miles can regale him with some dad jokes. And it wouldn't be complete without the Dirty German strongly suggesting how they celebrate his birthday for him and on him and in him and around him. That from VD.
6: The penis is too small.
7: Yeah, I'm going to treat your face like an amusement park. The first destination is a mustache ride.
8: Yeah, you know, last night I saw this man that we were flicking little small balls into a goal. Maybe we'll place that again.
7: Yeah.
3: Have you seen this yet for the World Cup?
1: No.
3: Bars have like these paper goals.
1: Mm-hmm. All right.
3: It's really hard. And after a couple beers, you think you can do it. You can't.
1: All right. Marshawn, I'm going to give you the rest of these Yo Mama jokes. In honor of Father's Day on Sunday, don't forget fathers and dads.
4: You know where Marshawn is from?
1: I do not.
4: Wakanda.
1: Wakanda?
4: Wakanda. Yeah, Black Panther came out, so he and I, we were crying. But he's a white dude, so he's like, I'm not from Wakanda. He said, I'm from Wakanda.
1: Wakanda.
4: I said, all right, man.
3: Wakanda?
4: Yeah, Wakanda.
3: Am I from Wakanda?
1: Yo mom is so poor.
3: How poor is she?
1: She went to the pawn shop to hock a loogie.
3: Hey.
1: Yo mom is so dumb.
7: How dumb is she?
1: She got fired from the M&M plant for throwing away all the W's.
3: Classic.
1: Yo mom is so big.
3: How big is she?
1: Every time she turns around, we throw her a welcome back party. Yo mama teeth so yellow.
4: How yellow are they?
1: When she smiles, traffic slows down. Yo mama so big.
3: How big is she?
1: She eats wheat thicks.
3: Damn, wheat thicks.
1: And your mama's so stupid. She put two quarters in her ear to listen to 50 Cent.
3: Wheat thicks is pretty good.
1: Wheat thicks. I still got this one in here. It's just going to kill you. Hello, guys. It's my 52nd lap around the sun. Thank you for making me not feel like the only Seattle transplant from the D.C. metro area. So let's see here. Could we get Chef Ted talking about why Maryland blue crabs are better? The captain explaining how to find a decent cup of coffee around here. And Miles with some dad jokes. Hopefully better than last year. I thank you for all the laughs, and may the beer always be cold and the sun always shine on you. Regards. That from the Tacoma Powder Coating Ninja.
3: I mean, it's pretty simple. I think the meat is sweeter. It's a little harder to get. You got to pick it out of there. But nothing, hands down, nothing beats a Maryland crab cake.
1: Okay.
4: Untouchable.
1: We got the captain.
2: Channel 2, Chef.
7: Ooh, well, ahoy there, and happy birthday. You're looking for a good place to get coffee. I mean, Christ almighty, man, you're in the Pacific Northwest. Go anywhere. But one thing that the captain would say is, always have coffee made. And when I say that, I mean like someone to drink coffee with, not the little creamer. We call it coffee mating. It's when you have sexual congress while consuming coffee. Little Debbie turned me on to that. First she burned my back. Crunch berries.
3: Coffee mating.
7: Yeah, coffee nice. Mating, Ted.
3: Yeah.
1: All right, here we go. What's the name of the officer who does chalk outlines at the crime scenes?
3: I don't know what.
1: Tracy. What's the difference between coffee and your opinion?
4: The difference between coffee and
1: your opinion, yes.
4: Oh, I don't know.
1: I asked for coffee.
4: Damn.
1: I asked Suri while I was still single. Why am I still single? She switched on the front-facing camera. What is the leading cause of dry skin? The leading cause of dry skin.
4: I don't know.
1: Towels. I saved the best for last. I got two.
3: All right.
1: One for Ted, one for all of us.
4: Uh-huh.
1: Did you guys know that Jelly Roll and Bunny XO are getting a divorce?
3: I did.
1: She stood by him through thick.
3: Damn. Damn. He peaced out when he got thin.
1: Uh-huh. And are you guys ready for the home run? I need a drum roll for this one.
3: I'll break it back out.
4: Good work, Ted.
1: Yeah. Dad jokes. It's the best one I got all week, all right? Guys, earlier this week, I saw the craziest butterfly that you've ever seen.
4: Oh, yeah?
1: Yeah. It had a tattoo of a single mother.
3: Oh!
1: I told you.
3: Oh, good.
1: All right, guys. Here you go.
7: Happy birthday. Happy birthday. Happy birthday to you.
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10: Time to open wide and sample Ted's meat. And potatoes. Now, here's your host, head chef of the Men's Room, the Ted Nugent.
1: Head chef in the house.
3: Thank you, folks. Thank you. I almost didn't make it in here today.
1: What happened?
3: I took my temperature and I got a little fever.
1: A fever?
3: A little World Cup fever.
1: Oh, the World Cup fever.
3: Yeah. I do. Been watching the match.
4: Is it FIFA or FIFA? You got a World Cup FIFA.
3: It's a FIFA FIFA.
4: FIFA FIFA.
3: But obviously, I think a lot of us have been watching the games.
4: Sure, a little bit.
3: I'll tell you what. Having 9 p.m. starts for a sporting event, live sporting event for us on the West Coast is just awesome. Reminds me of the old Pac-12 after dark days.
1: Ooh.
3: But no, it's been fun. I think one of the greatest things I've talked about it multiple times is that a lot of people, Europeans, I always say Europeans. There's Asians too. Japan's here. There's Africans.
4: South America. Yeah, everybody.
3: Everybody.
4: But except it seems, Antarctica.
3: Yeah, they never qualify. They don't even field a team.
4: I know.
3: Awful. Yeah, it's something about their practice facilities. But a lot of the big things has been, like I've seen a lot of videos of the Japanese people down in Texas eating barbecue.
4: Yeah.
3: There's been a lot of Europeans we've talked about. They fell in love with Buc-ee's, right? They've been to Cracker Barrels, this and that.
1: Mexican food, nachos.
3: Now, granted, I'm sure a lot of them in their countries have this, but one of the most Americana things we have is McDonald's.
4: That's right. Out.
3: So obviously, everybody, McDonald's is partnering up with the FIFA World Cup, and they got some special meals.
1: All right.
3: So today we have the special meals in the studio. Hang on, Miles. Do not open that cup.
1: Do not open the cup.
3: I'm setting up for the cup reveal.
1: Okay.
3: All right. So they have a couple special.
4: Sounds
3: meals.
4: Like a parent. Do not open that cup.
1: I cannot open this cup.
4: Wait until we get home.
1: Yeah, I cannot open this cup.
11: Try to do this correctly.
1: All right.
11: All right? So here's the deal. The meals you can get a Big Mac, 10-piece nugget, whatever.
1: All right.
11: It includes Big Mac sauce. All right? Fries, you get a drink or whatever. Now, here's the deal. Also, they've never put Mac sauce in a dipping cup like that?
4: I don't think they have.
11: No. Yeah.
4: Yeah. So that's their big thing.
11: That is kind of the thing.
4: Sure.
11: And then the cup.
1: Can I open it now?
4: Just say
11: hang
4: no.
11: Hang on.
4: Make them wait.
11: No. Put it back in the damn bag.
1: Mike, did you eat any French fries on your drive back?
12: No.
1: See? That's my rule.
11: Right. And we try to follow it.
1: Okay. All right.
11: Yeah. Here's the deal, though. They also come with cups, all right? Every adult meal. These are adult meals, by the way.
4: These are not for the kids.
11: Well, a kid can eat them.
4: Right, okay.
11: Right, but kids usually get like a cheeseburger and a Happy Meal. You can get a Big Mac.
4: Punked.
11: Right? Okay. Now, the funny part is, though, is that every World Cup adult meal comes with one of several randomized, highly collectible plastic cups. The cup lineup includes legends like David Beckham.
4: Ooh. Okay.
1: Ooh.
12: Get out of the bag.
1: I did get out of the bag.
11: Tell you what, son.
1: Okay.
11: I'll turn this car around.
1: All right. So we got David Beckham. We got Beckham.
11: You got Beckham. You guys all know David Beckham.
4: Yep. Sure.
11: Who do I talk about all the time? French and Arsenal legend, Thierry Henry.
1: All right.
11: Legend. An American legend in the making. Could be the greatest American player ever. Plays in Italy right now. He scores goals.
12: Messi.
11: American. Christian Pulisic.
4: Okay.
11: Right? Another legend. Let's see. I'm not positive how to say his last name, so just say Hungman's son.
1: Hungman's son.
4: Hungman's son. All right.
1: Like
4: son of the Hungman.
1: He's doing all right.
11: There's a couple names I'm not greatest with. Lamine Yamal?
4: Sure.
11: These are all soccer legends. Yamal. Also, Ronaldinho, right? Great Brazilian. Or Grimace.
1: Seriously?
11: I love the way they set it up. It could be any of these soccer legends or Grimace.
12: Right. I want Grimace, man. I hope I get Grimace.
11: I'm hoping for a Thierry Henry cup. So let's start. Miles, since you just can't help yourself.
1: Okay.
11: You go last. Let's see what cup you got.
1: Almost cussed.
4: Oh. Yeah,
1: am I allowed to eat?
11: You can have a fry.
1: All right.
12: I'm just diving into my fries over here, man. I don't even care.
11: Yeah, you're all right. Hey, Mike, you're fine.
12: I hoofed it all the way down there and back, man.
4: Mike, you're fine. You got good grades.
11: Helps
1: rules
11: to be the oldest.
1: Rules don't apply.
12: Thank you.
1: Eagle Scout.
12: Helps to be the oldest.
11: You're right, Miles. That's right. You're an Eagle Scout. All right, Thrill. Brrr. What cup did you... Did he get a soccer legend or did he get Grimace?
4: I think... All right, so I'm not sure who this guy is. It's the Hung Young Son.
11: All right. I believe he used to play at Tottenham, too.
4: Now, I wonder if they changed the backgrounds or if each guy gets... Because the background of this is kind of like a mashup of a tiger face, all right?
11: All right.
4: Pretty cool. They got the golden arches on the side. Then I'm guessing that's one of his victory moves. Kind of do the Vogue, if you will.
11: Yeah.
4: And then also, why is he wearing like a Batman mask? Like, I don't know anything about this guy. I'm sure all the images they have are something relevant.
11: He got hurt and he had to wear that mask for a while? I'm sounding like I don't really know my soccer.
1: Okay.
11: All right, Mike, let's see what cup you got.
12: All right, let's get this thing. Here we go.
4: Ooh, I got fries and nuggets.
11: Yeah, you got fries. Remember, the meal you can get a Big Mac or nuggets. It comes with fries and you get the special Mac sauce.
1: Yeah, so you get a Big Mac or you get nuggets.
12: What'd I get?
11: All right, come on, Mike, let's see what you got.
12: Come on, give me Grimace. Please give me Grimace.
11: I like you're holding out for Grimace.
4: I want a Grimace.
1: I'm giving Grimace.
12: Well, it's not Grimace.
1: Who is it?
12: It is Davies.
11: Oh, I forgot to mention him.
12: Alfonso Davies.
11: Yes. There you go.
12: Look at that. Yeah.
1: Jay, what team's he on?
12: Legend. He's on a red team.
1: Okay, go. Go
11: all right,
1: team.
11: Miles, let's see who you got.
1: What about you?
11: You're right. I did say you go last.
1: Yes, yeah, right.
11: All right.
1: I'm following directions.
11: Come on. Thierry Henry.
4: You're going to get Grimace.
11: I am.
1: No, you're not.
12: If it's Grimace, I'm trading.
11: Go! Thrill and I got the same guy! Son!
1: All right.
11: He's thriving.
1: You got Hungman Sung.
4: Hungman Sung.
11: Yeah, I'll give this to Keith or BT. They're Tottenham
1: Bank. Come on, Grimace. If I don't get this, I'm going to have a grimace on my face.
4: You haven't before?
12: No way. You did it?
1: Uh-oh. Who'd I get?
12: Should say I'm
1: the one. I got Beckham.
11: That's pretty good.
12: David Beckham.
1: I got David Beckham. I know who that is.
4: Yeah.
1: It's always a plus. All right.
11: That's pretty awesome. You got David Beckham.
1: Beck.
11: Legendary soccer player.
1: Becks.
11: All right. Now let's dive into the food. Thrill, you had the nuggets. I have nuggets too. I want to see, this fancy new Mac sauce they got going.
4: I haven't dipped it yet, to be honest with you.
11: I got a lot of stuff happening here. I didn't even know they had creamy chili sauce.
1: You never had the creamy chili?
11: No. Yeah.
1: It's pretty good, man.
4: Really? I never had it either.
1: I go to McDonald's every once in a while.
11: All right. You do well.
1: You get a lot of creamy chili, baby.
11: I do.
1: Can I have a bite of my Big Mac?
11: Go ahead. Okay. I mean, I think you're used to the flavor of a Big Mac.
1: Oh, that's always tasty.
4: I got tangy barbecue.
12: Tangy barbecue.
11: Man, I hope we got some of this Mac sauce in here. Thanks.
12: I can't imagine I got it.
11: Or that would be odd.
4: I did get Mac sauce.
11: All right. Big Mac. Let's see that container. Oh, see, it is gold.
1: The Big Mac is my favorite burger. There's no doubt about it.
11: Look at that thing, man.
1: I get it every single time I go. You know, sometimes you want to change your order. I always get a Big Mac no matter what.
4: Does anyone change their order at McDonald's?
1: I do every once in a while, but I always get a Big Mac.
4: It's always the same thing. That's the only reason I'm there.
12: I did a while back because they took my item off the menu. I had the Big and Tasty back when I was a kid, dude. I love that thing.
4: Where'd you go to?
12: I switched over. Shoot, I might have just switched over to the Big Mac.
11: I think honestly, for me, it depends on where I'm at. Like, if I'm eating McDonald's at home, then I'll probably get, like, a Big Mac or nuggets or something. But if I'm road tripping it, sound a little strange. No fries, large Sprite, one fish sandwich, one cheeseburger.
1: All right.
4: Wow. Okay.
1: Try this Big Mac sauce?
4: Yeah. All right. Take it.
12: Go for it.
4: I'm two cheeseburgers, chocolate shake, dude.
1: I need one of your nugs.
4: Fries optional.
11: Yeah, get the nug and the Big Mac. So remember years ago, on the anniversary of the Big Mac, they sold bottles, but they were hard to find.
4: Yep.
11: This is the first time I ever remember them individually packaging Mac sauce, especially for dipping.
1: Also, YouTubers, this is the best shape of nugget right here. That's the best one.
4: That was a four shapes.
11: I believe they call that the boot.
1: The boot.
4: The boot.
12: And I agree. I've loved that one since I was a kid. You got the boot, the ball. Is there a bone?
11: Bell.
12: The bell.
4: What is this?
11: That's a nugget.
4: There's no shape. It's like a teardrop.
11: That's kind of like the classic guy.
1: That's good.
11: I like to call the boot my paisan.
12: Paisan.
11: Well, Italy's shaped like a boot.
4: All right, I got one boot.
11: All right. Are you going to dip it in the Mac sauce or are you going to try some other sauce?
4: I did. I tried it in the Mac sauce. Pretty good.
11: All right. Miles, what do you think? You're kind of the McDonald's expert.
1: I love it.
12: I'm about to say, are you just hitting the logo here?
1: No, I'm not. I'm being dead serious.
11: He's like, I'm dead ass, man. I love that thing. Like I said, the cups are pretty cool. Miles, I'm impressed. I'm dead serious. Of course you got the backup one.
1: I'm going to bend it.
11: But like I said, they got that going for a while, and it's a good, if you like soccer, it's worth collecting the cups.
1: Sure.
11: And then also, get some of that fancy new Mac sauce. And it's out, like it's in that gold container. Like it's like the World Cup trophy.
4: I don't know if you know this. Is that something they're going to continue doing? Making the Mac sauce available as a dipping sauce. They should. I mean, look, McDonald's, obviously you know how to play the game.
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1: All right, kind of here at 5:08. We'll drink a toast for the shot of the day. And we do have your headlines on the way at 5:50. But first, quick check out Mike Hawk, some of the stories and headlines he is not working on.
2: Well, thank you, Miles. South Carolina has just officially legalized minors playing pinball.
3: Okay.
2: Wow. Yeah, I had to look it up. It's been 70 years. So this was a prohibition-style thing. But apparently, like, way back in the day, there was some sort of a gambling game that was played in conjunction with pinball, and they didn't want the kids to get hooked on it, and so they basically banned the youth from playing pinball, and it has just been rectified.
4: Damn. Pinball. I mean, I don't even know if kids are excited to play pinball.
3: I got to call my niece. That's a lot of her collars. She's a cop in South Carolina.
4: Oh, just get the kids playing
3: pinball. Yeah, bust the kids playing pinball.
4: Yeah, let me see your ID. Son, you're not old enough for this. You're
3: getting tased. She just said, you know, quotas, end of the month. It's pretty easy.
4: Yeah.
3: She did not say any of that.
2: Rascals. Rascals.
3: Get them out of here, Mike.
2: So, social media influencers have found a footing in pushing content centered around increasing male fertility.
3: All right.
2: I know it's kind of a focal point, I guess. I feel like fertility rates are down, but is it the fertility rates? Is it
4: It's birth rates,
2: or is it
4: not fertility? Yeah. Rates. But they keep the headlines say fertility rates, and then when you actually read any kind of article, it's like it's birth rates are down, not fertility.
2: And yet again, when it comes to men, if you mess with anything below the belt, they're going to pay attention.
4: That's it.
5: Wait a minute, I'm not swimming near as fast. Hang on.
4: That's why you say
2: I
4: fertility.
2: Need more oatmeal.
3: Yeah.
4: If you just say people aren't effing as much, I'm not going to read the article. I'm not interested. I'm like, who cares? That's a decision people have made. But to say fertility, you go, what's going on? Right? Then you read it, and it's like, it's not fertility at all.
2: Yeah.
3: I think, too, there seems to be, from what I've seen, some of the manosphere kind of stuff, there's some weird connection, which I don't think exists, between like your testosterone level and whether or not you're fertile.
1: But
3: yeah,
1: I'm not sure what has to do with anything with the other.
3: Yeah, I don't know. It's like it's a weird stat. Mike read it.
2: Hey, I just tell you what I'm not working on, and I'm not working on it because it's friggin' ridiculous.
3: Fair.
2: The Bay Area is reportedly launching a drone war against garbage littering, to be more specific. They're basically deploying drones around the area to catch litterers.
4: Yeah, right. I heard they launched it in Oakland. I'm like, have fun with that. But
2: yeah.
4: Like San Francisco's got one vibe. Oakland's got another one. Just saying.
3: Yeah.
2: Yeah. Put your thinking caps on, Jen. It's time for the Merriam-Webster Word of the Day. Again, due to the success of Wifty yesterday, it is an open challenge. And I do give you guys a 90% chance of success on this one. It is a verb brought to you by the letter A. Now, to do this to something is to accept it, agree with it, or allow it to happen by staying silent or by

0: not arguing.
1: Acquiesce.
2: Bam! Steve the Thrill Hill comes got in it. Strong.
1: Nice.
3: Wasn't it Miles' turn to go first?
1: No, because nobody got it yet. Yeah.
3: Oh, that's right.
1: Should be a push. But
3: yeah.
2: I said it right at the top, guys. Right at the top. Let's see here. Apple is reportedly raising their prices as the cost of their memory chips has surged as well.
1: Well, yeah, the cost of everything's going up. Just to produce anything. Like, repeat that story for every product that's out there.
3: I'm sure it's trickling down to all the people working on those.
1: Oh, absolutely.
3: Yeah.
1: They're treated the best.
3: Yeah. Top notch. Savings.
4: What about these kids?
3: Yeah, exactly.
1: They say kids are lazy. I mean, they make half the stuff in my house.
2: Folks on the internet are sharing the weirdest things that their dogs have ever eaten.
1: Ooh. I'm trying to think of my dog's eating anything weird. I mean, she's eating crap. I didn't want her to, but it's as far as dogs go, it's standard stuff.
4: Funniest one I've seen is my cat. He ate the icicle tinsels that you put on your Christmas tree.
3: Yeah.
4: And I knew that when I saw that there... He had like a little party favor coming out the back. I had to pull that crap out. I was like, what in the hell is that? Like, I started pulling
2: it.
4: It looks
2: like a little girl's bicycle handle.
4: It was like a clown scarf. Just really kept coming out. I was like, get the hell out.
1: He was in the Christmas spirit.
4: Yeah. It's like, that was the last year I ever did that.
1: Merry Christmas from my backside.
4: I always thought that they kind of filled in the gaps, you know, made the tree look nice. And
2: the strange things that my dog... ever tends to eat is just weird stuff that he finds while we're out on a walk. This kid can find any food stuff laying down. He has found full-blown sandwiches. He's found T-bone steaks buried, by the way, like hiding underneath brush and whatnot, and he just pulls them right out.
1: I think my old dog are back in Baltimore. Took him for a walk. There's a single Cheeto sitting on the sidewalk, and this single Cheeto is swarmed with ants, right? So look at my dog. I'm like, no. So he walks by it, whatever. We go to the park. We do our thing. We turned the corner where that Cheeto was. He suddenly takes off because he knew I was going to say no again. Got a hold of that Cheeto, and then I spent the next 20 minutes basically combing ants out of his face. I was like, dude, if it were just the Cheeto, I wouldn't care. The thing is almost black because it's covered with ants. You thought about this the entire time we're at the park and then ate that nasty-ass thing, and then you can't stop freaking out because there's ants in your mouth.
3: Mike, you heard us talk about one of Miles' old dogs. What was that girl dog that was always...
4: Honey.
3: Honey. But, right, we talk about Honey taking care of herself, which is gross. But, Mike, this was a quiet, peaceful little dog. And we were throwing out... We got a ham for Easter. And it's in the bottom of the trash bag. And I can't remember who was carrying it out. And that dog leapt up and, like, latched on to the trash bag. And I was like, Jesus!
1: Yep. Oh, yeah.
2: All right. Mine. I like it.
3: Yeah. Want some ham?
2: Miles, what day is it, my friend?
4: Thursday.
2: You're right, it's National Splurge Day.
5: 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The Men's Room Top 10.
4: Cha-ching.
2: So I decided to take a look at what it is that we splurge on the most on this here, a National Splurge Day.
1: My socks.
2: When you guys treat yourself, what do you tend to treat yourself with? What do you guys go ahead and up a little extra as far as what you're willing to pay for something?
1: I mean, booze. Like, if I'm on vacation, booze. I mean, it's sad, but I like going to the bar. I'm on vacation. You're already going to lose money, so I'm like, man, booze.
4: Other than food, anything I buy for my home, typically. I would be willing to spend a little bit more money for anything that I don't go to have for a while.
1: Yeah.
3: I would say mine.
4: Whether it's a vacuum,
3: mine's pretty easy.
1: 2-year oven,
3: crab legs or crab meat in general,
1: and
3: sports tickets.
1: You know what? You're right. I'll definitely blow some money on crab meat.
3: I mean, the most I've ever spent, I think, were those Norwegian king crab legs. Still think about them.
1: Ooh. I mean, you're excited.
4: What if they still have them down there?
3: I bet they do. They were delicious.
1: I'd say the most money I've spent on a splurge for myself was when we went to the Super Bowl back in 2012.
4: Which at the time
1: we thought was an incredible amount of money. I'll just put it like this. It was cheaper to go to the Super Bowl than it is to go to a World Cup game.
3: Mm-hmm.
2: Yeah. That is true. So, and that actually does come in at number 10 on the list of the 10 things that consumers splurge on the most. Hobbies and entertainment. Premium concerts, sporting ticket events, camera gear, outdoor activity equipment. They represent major splurges for personal joy and leisure. We don't go to a whole lot of concerts. You know, maybe we've been spoiled because of concerts due to the fact we work for the radio station and we have that availability. But if there's ever a concert that we really, really want to go to, we'll kind of forgo the free ones.